Kish. No, I think it was a great example by the Israeli leader. Third hour, just around the corner. It's Mike Opelka in for Chris Plant on this Friday, celebrating the kickoff of the weekend here on The Chris Plant Show.

0: Welcome. A real-time proof that Catholicism is growing among young adults as the dazzling show embraced the imagery of France's most well-known young saints like the 15th century Joan of Arc. With the title of The Pilgrimage That the World May Have Life, Leo, the first American pope, is stressing controlling artificial intelligence and upholding the value of human life from conception to the grave, a theme directed at the country's politically liberal bent where assisted suicide is now law.
1: And again, Fox's Lauren Green in France. Pope Leo said to hold a mass at the Lord's Shrine tomorrow on Sunday. I'm Paul Stevens, and this is Fox.
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0: President Trump met Chinese President Xi Jinping and his wife at Joint Base Andrews yesterday to kick off his official state visit with a red carpet welcome. His government is feeding intelligence to Iran during our war with them, and you're treating him like he's got a Netflix movie coming out. You're the worst judge of character since everybody who voted for you.
1: Once again, good try. Give yourself a participation ribbon, but fail. Didn't work. All right, welcome to it. The Chris Plant Show with Michael Pelka sitting in for Chris. One more hour. He will return on Monday. Thank you for being here as we kick off the weekend. It's going to be a rainy weekend here in the Northeast as we got a nor'easter bearing down on us. I guess the late night comedy shows were just continuing what CNN is spreading in terms of a message about what happened between the Chinese president and President Trump. Now, the Trumps and the Xis are meeting today for tea, and then they'll be touring the National Archives before he gets out of town, takes his bald eagle statue with him, and goes back home. CNN reporting that there really was nothing gained by this meeting. Really, that was the message they were putting out there. But is that true? Now, CNN did say that there was one positive thing, that America is going to get the use of a panda. We're going to get another panda. I think it's actually a pair of pandas, if you want to get right down to it. And those will go to the Atlanta Zoo. But just about 10 minutes ago, that was the message from CNN to their audience, the only success in this meeting with the Chinese leader was the delivery of a couple of pandas to Atlanta. And then if you hung on a little bit longer, you got, well, there actually was an agreement to extend the trade truce between the two nations, meaning tariffs would be lower until early January of next year. So we've kind of said, all right, we're going to have a little trade truce. We'll take the tariffs back a little bit. And China said, all right, then we will give you more access to the rare earth minerals that you need for lithium ion batteries and so many, and magnets and other things that are required for all the high tech manufacturing. So, while CNN's telling you in their headlines, and their initial reporting that the only thing we got was a couple of pandas out of this, that would be wrong. That would be Bravo Sierra on a major, major scale. Because, in fact, there were agreements made. And there still will be more. And as things are going on today, remember earlier this week, President Trump speaks at the UN, at the General Assembly, at the same time, Jared Kushner, Steve Witkoff are meeting with the Iranians. There is a discussion this morning that there may be some offer for the Iranians to say, yes, the Strait of Hormuz is open. The price of oil is dropping, which should lead to a drop of gasoline prices. Obviously not right away, but there are considerably positive, more positive than being reported pieces of news out there. Just not coming from CNN or MS-13 now. And we had a very positive report today on the durable goods that are being manufactured. And those numbers are strong economic indicators. They are showing that the economy, and I don't want to use this word too casually, but the economy is booming. Now that means that interest rates may go up again because you can't have the economy too hot, which will make mortgages more expensive again. But the underlying economy in the United States, based on all the indicators, seems to be pretty darn good. If we could only get the mainstream media to report it. But they won't for the next 39 days because of the midterms. No, instead, The Democrats have deployed Barack Obama. The Democrats have got Kamala Harris out there confusing people. In fact, Obama yesterday, this one, I got to admit, this one had me scratching my head. And then I realized who he's married to. Barack Obama saying this yesterday.
2: Even when I was president, I sometimes fantasized about if you put women in charge of every government for like 2 years and then just kind of saw, all right, how are things going? I have a strong belief that things would, they wouldn't be perfect.
3: But they'd be better.
2: But they'd be better. Yeah. I'm confident about that. I really do. So,
1: not pandering though. Not pandering to an audience filled with women at all, are you? No. Not even close to pandering. Sure. So, why didn't you have this thought when you were in the White House? Why wasn't this a major topic of discussion when you were about to run for a second term? Could it be that you should have said that? Would that have been a smart thing for you to say? Obama also made a really interesting statement that I think he's in the club that he's referencing.
2: Getting younger voices out there, giving them platforms, I think is really important. Identifying this generations of leaders as opposed to past generations of leaders.
1: Huh, so you're at the meeting, I think this was at the Clinton Global Initiative, out there speaking about how we need more young voices as you're the former president who just won't ever go away.
2: This generation of thinkers, rather than those who still have a lot of wisdom, but are not as attuned to the moment, because I think that
1: he knows what he's going to say, but the pause is part of the presentation, just so you know. This is all practiced. I'm going to pause as if I'm just coming up with it right now.
2: One of the challenges we face globally is old men clinging to power.
1: So, Joe Biden. Okay. Just that's all I'm going to say. Joe Biden. One of the challenges we face globally is old men clinging to power. Very interesting. Oh, they make me laugh. They make me laugh so hard. We do have, speaking of make me laugh, we have to get to what happened yesterday in the United States Senate. What's going on in the U.S. Senate? And we talked about this a little bit earlier, that West Virginia Senator Jim Justice has made a whole lot of headlines lately. And I'm not above wagging a finger at Republicans who are not doing their job. I don't have a problem with that at all. And when we didn't pass the Save America Act, it bothered me. When John Thune told us we don't have the votes, when we're spending time working on limiting the pay that college coaches can make, when we're getting in the middle of what I don't agree with what colleges did with the imaging and licensing deals they did and paying all these college ball players all these millions. I don't agree with it, but I don't think Congress has any business being involved in it. And then I realize they really think they must have solved all the problems, because yesterday TMZ reporter Charlie Cotton followed West Virginia Senator Jim Justice to ask about the birthday party held for Justice's dog, Baby Dog.
4: I see a big billboard outside your office saying your dog's having a birthday party. Everyone's welcome.
5: Okay, you're welcome.
4: Is that right?
5: You're 100% welcome.
4: How come you're throwing a birthday party for your dog?
5: Well, I mean, it's her birthday, for crying out loud. You know, it's actually her birthday is October the 15th.
4: Okay, so a bit early.
5: But we're going to be gone October the 15th. So we have her birthday every year.
1: So you're not going to be in D.C. when your dog's birthday happens, so you have to have a celebration before then. That's what your time is being used to do. I'm a dog lover. I don't ever celebrate my dog's birthday, nor would I ask anybody that works with me to celebrate the dog's birthday. The TMZ reporter, and just for the record, I am so happy TMZ is in Washington because these guys go and ask these kinds of questions of our elected officials. TMZ's Cotton also asking what kind of gift he got for baby dog.
4: What'd you get her for her birthday this year?
5: Well, just chicken nuggets.
4: That's awesome. Do you think it dawns on your dog that it's my special day today?
5: It's her special day. There she is.
4: Look, right here it is. You've literally put a billboard outside your office for your dog's birthday. I've never seen anything quite like it.
5: Well, she's an icon.
4: She is?
5: She is a celebrity that's got 1,000 times more notoriety than I have, and that's good with me.
1: No, that's how I have a problem with this. Look, a big dog fan, I'm sorry. A senator, we have big problems to deal with. I'm glad you like your dog. I love my dog, and I think people who have pets... it makes them better. Pets and kids make people better. Charlie Cotton asked about that very topic.
4: Do you think politicians with pets make better politicians? Because it shows an empathy.
5: 1,000 to 1. If you don't really learn, or you don't really experience being the love and basically the love that they have back for us, and he'll see that in life, you're missing a lot of life.
4: I agree. Is it one of your favorite things in life, the love that you have your
5: 100%.
4: Pet?
5: Oh, you know, she's more than that. She's one of our family in every way.
1: Yeah, dogs, pets, they're part of our family. I get it. But a dog birthday party at your office, and you're a United States senator, the people of West Virginia have got to be scratching their heads going, what? But then again, a whole bunch of people showed up for this birthday party.

0: Happy birthday to you. Wow. Look at this. Look at all the attendees. The baby dog's birthday party. Wow. All these people going to a dog's birthday party.
1: That's because of the cake.
0: Do they have jobs?
1: No, they don't have, they
0: baby
1: do
0: dog,
1: have
0: baby dog, what's good? Happy birthday. Oh.
2: Girl.
0: Look at this. This is crazy.
1: Again, I am a dog baby lover. Dog. I am a dog owner. We have rescued dogs. We've been part of massive dog rescues. I don't think this is a good, well, what do we call it? Optics. And the only worse optics may be the optics that we got out of the office of Senator Tommy Tuberville. We will get to those. Am I wrong about the dog question? You're welcome to weigh in on anything we discuss. 888-630-9625, 888-630-9625. It's Opelka, in for Plant, on The Chris Plant Show.
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0: It is the Chris Plant Show on this Friday. Friday, Luya to you. Mike Opelka is my name, in for my friend Chris Plant. We just spent a little bit of time talking about the dog birthday party. And I, as a dog owner, was venting my spleen a little bit about this, saying, come on, do our senators really need to be doing stuff like this when they're not passing the Save America Act? When we've got worries about the midterms, and the phone's kind of lit up, and, well, we got a lot of things to cover here. 888-630-9625. Mary in Illinois, welcome to the Chris Plant Show. You may be differing with me on this, Mary.
1: And we will reach out to you. You,
0: Mary? Mary. Mary might be. She might be on a little bit of a delay. We'll come back to Mary. Mary. We'll be back to you. Andrew in D.C., you have a very interesting and fully different point to make about an important issue.
2: Yeah, hi, Mike. How are you doing?
0: I'm good, sir. What's up?
2: Well, people who have not visited Washington, D.C., even those people know that we have hundreds of memorials in the city. Of course, that's what brings people here. One of the memorials, and it's not estimated how many people visit it, is called the Memorial to the Victims of Communism.
0: The Victims of Communism, yes. Did I lose you, Andrew?
2: The statue looks like the Statue of Liberty, and it's modeled after the goddess of democracy, which was put forth by demonstrators in Tiananmen Square who were massacred in 1989. My point is, we should know what communism does to people. There's no reason. So my question is, there is a Victims of Communism Memorial Museum in D.C. It's about two blocks from the White House. What is that museum doing? It gets funding. I looked on its website, puts out educational material. Why not make it in the forefront of it, educating the American people, those kids who may have been indoctrinated and don't know.
0: Andrew, I'm going to cut you off because A, I love what you're talking about. B, I'm a supporter of the Victims of Communism Museum. I've been to their gala. It is a great educational program. And yeah, it does need a little more light shined upon it. And they're working to try and get the message out. But thank you for bringing that up. It's very close to Union Station. It's walking distance from Union Station. And if anyone is going there, find it. The graphic examples inside are a great educational thing. Did we get Mary back? Marianne in Chicago? Or is it a different Mary? Oh, well, let's go to Marianne in Chicago. Hello, Marianne.
3: Yes. I just wanted to say that to put Trump over the top, we need to put up billboards that state, and this is a fact, that the Islamist terrorists hate dogs.
0: You're right.
3: The Islam people hate dogs, and if they take over this country, that's one of the things that we might have to forfeit.
0: We won't.
3: Dogs.
0: We won't. Marianne, I believe, and I said this Wednesday, that I think America, especially in New York, will wake up when the dogs are banned or when the Islamists try to ban dogs from our society. The dogs might save us, even though I didn't want Jim Justice to have a birthday party. Well, wait till you hear what Tommy Tuberville was talking about yesterday. It's Opelka in for Plant on the Chris Plant Show.
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0: Welcome back to the Chris Plant Show. Michael Pelka in for my friend Chris Plant. He'll be back Monday. We'll get to everything, I'm sure, by then. We're going to try and get to everything we had lined up here, and we do have a bunch of things we need to cover today. Just looking at this crazy clip out of California where the governor's race, obviously there's a whole bunch of hope that a Republican governor can come back in California, but the Democrat numbers are just so massive in that state. You would think, though, the taxpayers would say, you spent millions and hundreds of millions building a bridge for an animal crossover that's not finished. You spent billions of both federal and state tax dollars on a high-speed rail system that doesn't work. We're overrun by immigrants who are sucking dry the welfare system. You'd think the voters would wake up, but no. And then I heard Karen Bass, the mayor, talking about the governor's race, sounding pretty racist herself.
1: And yes, all they needed to see was the R behind his name. That's why the governor's race right now is over.
0: So because there's a Republican running, you don't think he has a chance, not even a shot.
1: Our governor's name is Javier Becerra. Mm-hmm. You don't need an election on November 3rd.
0: This is the Democrat thinking. We don't need elections. We, the already elected, should just appoint who you should have as your next governor. She goes on to say that a Republican can't win in California.
1: Third, a Republican cannot win in this state. And yet, a Republican with a British accent?
2: Oh, I know, right?
0: So, a British accent? Talk about a xenophobic, racist comment. And I'm actually old enough to remember when a Republican did win in the state of California as a gubernatorial candidate. And it was a Republican who actually had a foreign accent.
3: Screw your freedom.
0: Arnold Schwarzenegger, everybody. Anyone remember that? I guess not. But she's allowed to make that xenophobic, racist comment because she's a Democrat. She's a Democrat. Really amazing. I wish Steve Hilton had a little more juice behind him. He's a good guy. I think he's a good candidate. He would do well for the state of California, but the numbers appear to be overwhelming. Now, there will be a debate, and perhaps that will yield some results. We will see. Before I put a button on the baby dog birthday party, Mike in Gainesville has one more thought about about Jim Justice's birthday party for his dog. Hello, Mike.
4: Happy Friday, Michael Pelka. I'm just curious, did somebody roll Mitch McConnell out there to talk to Baby Dog at the Senate party for Baby Dog?
0: Wow. Wow. I did not spot Mitch McConnell wheeling into the Baby Dog party, but there are so many questions about why so many people attended. The answer is simple. It's cake. It's cake. You offer cake to people in any office and they show up. They did show up, apparently.
4: If you were to ask Mitch McConnell whether he wanted a piece of cake, he would give you a peace sign. He wouldn't say anything out loud. The one word he said all week was no, and they had to tell him that he voted incorrectly, and then he barked out I. So we've heard two words out of Mitch all week, and he got it wrong on the first try when he had to vote in committee.
0: Yeah, I think if you asked Mitch if he wanted cake, a staffer would have to tell him if he did.
4: Yep.
0: That would be the case. Thank you, Mike. Appreciate you. Really appreciate you. While we're in the Senate and I'm wagging my finger, we need to talk about Senator Tommy Tuberville. Senator Tuberville in the Senate making what has gone viral, the comments he made about airline pilots, in case you missed it.
5: Many airline pilots, flight attendants, and air traffic controllers are part of the furry community. Lord help us. It's terrifying when you think about this. When you walk onto a commercial flight, it's possible that the pilot flying your plane could have a deranged fetish of dressing up like an animal. You can't make this up.
0: He, Tommy Tuberville, Senator Tuberville, with this concern over airline pilots who identify as furries. And that moment went viral. Again, I'm still mad that the Senate was incapable of passing the Save America Act and protecting our elections. And then I get more upset when I see what we're spending our time talking about. And while, yeah, the question of furries is a curious one, I want to know, A, how does he know and how many there are? And apparently the people from TMZ, again, now with a D.C. office, found Senator Tuberville and walking through the halls, questioned him about his concerns over flight attendants, air traffic controllers, pilots who identify as furries.
6: Coach, Jacob with TMZ, how's it going?
7: Another beautiful day.
6: Another beautiful day. Dude, you went viral yesterday.
7: I did.
6: You were talking all about furries and how pilots and air traffic controllers and even flight attendants are furries. Expand on that for me.
7: Well, all you got to do is look at their convention. They had a pilots section at their convention this past week in Minnesota.
0: So the furries who gather regularly in cities, I've seen some of the video from the furry conferences, kind of amazed that their community has money to gather for these conferences, and they look like mascots to me when I see some of the costumes. I didn't know that their recent convention in Minnesota had a section for those who are actually pilots. Now, they didn't specify whether they were commercial airline pilots, but one assumes that they may be.
7: So, you got to call it what it is. We got a huge mental illness problem in this country. We need to address it. We need to address it quick.
6: So that's what I'm trying to get clarity on. I saw your clip, and I was like, how do we know that pilots are furries? You're saying it's because...
7: Well, some, not all.
6: Some.
7: Obviously, some. They have a club. They have an organization. And all you got to do is follow the information.
0: So he's walking through the Senate office building, being quizzed by the TMZ reporter about the furries. This went on for another minute or so, and I want to get to the final part of this because I think they summarize or finish up the entire discussion and put it in perspective somewhat.
7: We're joined, I guess so.
6: Why do you think furries are such a bad thing? Particularly if you're a pilot, I guess. That's what I'm trying to figure out. It's like if you're a pilot, but you're good at flying a plane, but you act like a cat. As long as you're a good pilot, I mean, who really cares, right?
7: Well, I don't want somebody flying me that behind the scenes that they think they're an animal.
6: Even if they're a good pilot, it's safe, but as long as they're like purring or something like that, then you're up.
7: It's some part of mental illness that could be a catastrophe. So,
0: I agree with the senator, but how are you going to propose to find out if an airline pilot is a member of the furry community? How are we going to do this? Where is the test to find out if somebody is a furry? It really is amazing. There is a bit of audio tape, audio out there that's circling the internet, talking or playing these pilots communicating back and forth with the tower, and they are meowing back and forth at each other. Now, I do believe that most of the flying of commercial airliners is done by the autopilot, that takeoffs and landings happen because of pilot control. But there is very little flying that's done by the pilots these days. Takeoffs and landings. And some would say that's important enough. But the furry community that's really the biggest problem we have, Senator? I would have preferred you would be more interested in passing the Save America Act. I would have preferred you'd be more interested in advancing Rand Paul's plan to reduce our debt and deficit. Rand Paul's penny plan. It's actually more than a penny, but he talks about cutting a couple of pennies out of every single dollar we spend. And believe it or not, it's a plan that can work. Furries. I do think I'd be a little nervous if the pilot of my plane was a furry. But then again, she wasn't a furry, but we almost had a president who would have explained AI and the algorithms of social media this way.
8: They're trying to dumb people down with the assumption that people don't have any interest beyond what they've already seen. Think about that.
9: Oh, yeah, the algorithm.
8: Right, but the algorithm suggesting I have no more interest because I'm looking at this yellow flower. I'm only interested in yellow flowers.
9: So here's more yellow flowers.
8: As though my brain can't handle the fact that there may be a pink flower.
9: Right, right.
8: That I might be interested in looking at. Mm-hmm. Right? And so part of it is understanding how the algorithm is manipulating us and figuring out how we're going to psych it out a bit.
0: How we're going to psych it out a bit. Yeah, she put on a little accent there, I guess. Again, we dodged a bullet. We got very lucky people. We were taken care of. Imagine if there was Madam President. Although Barack Obama said, yeah, for 2 years, we should put women in charge of everything and then see what happens. He, at least he did what Michelle told him to do and went out there and said that. At least. Now, the other story that's happening today, it's a very interesting story that's developing. It appears that a suit is being filed by some of the other artificial intelligence companies, the smaller ones who are competing with the open AIs and the Claudes of this world and are working to try and slow down the effort to block any other innovation, meaning the big boys want protections. They want AI to be government regulated so nobody else will compete with them. So keep your eyes on that. That's going to happen. And that also means the Democrats and people like Bernie Sanders, who caucuses with the Democrats, Democrat Socialist Bernie Sanders, is out there pushing for extreme sentencing for people who would violate his AI regulations.
10: Isn't it a little extreme, though, to, you know, threaten 20 years in prison for someone who violates an AI regulation like you're suggesting?
11: And you are with whom? Fox?
10: Fox Business, yeah.
11: How did I guess that?
10: Is it not extreme, though? 20 years seems like a long time to violate a regulation that you were suggesting.
11: Really? And if that violation results in the possibility of millions of people dying, do you think that that's really terribly radical? We're dealing with a technology that, according to some of the most knowledgeable people in the world, could be lethal, could be extremely dangerous. And if you are breaking the law and developing that technology and endangering millions of people, you know what? I think we should have strong laws to protect people. And if you break it, you got to pay the price.
10: But has the rhetoric gone too far?
12: Then do you think that Sam Altman should be
0: lost? And Bernie just keeps wandering away. They want to get their hands on it. They want to regulate it. And I guarantee you, Bernie doesn't understand AI. He probably understands it better than Kamala does. Probably has a better handle on it than Kamala Harris. But he really doesn't get it. I guarantee you. He can't. It's not something he's been working on. I'm going to take a break here. When we come back, we'll put a bow on the show. I have to put a plug in for my friend, Cheryl Atkinson, friend of this show. And I think a friend of great reporting, Cheryl's new episode of Full Measure, her TV show, is back this weekend. I think she's better than what 60 Minutes is doing. You can find it at fullmeasure.news. It airs on TV in a lot of places, but we were hoping to get her on this week. Her schedule was just too crazy. Fullmeasure.news with our friend Cheryl. Michael Pelka in for Chris on The Chris Plant Show.
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0: can't believe it's time. Almost time for me to get out of here. We will we'll do a quick lightning round on the phones to get your final thoughts as well. It's Michael Pelkin for Chris Plant. I owe a gigantic thank you to Michael Piercy and to Maria Leaf for being my back on this entire week. You've been greatly appreciated, and the support of this audience as well. I have a final thought or two, but I also want to check in with a couple of you. Craig on Long Island. Craig, I'm very worried about my friends on Long Island. As a former Suffolk County guy, I'm concerned about the storm. Are you batting down for the weekend?
1: I'm batting the hell out of here and going down to Florida, so I'm going to drive right through the whole thing for 2 days.
0: Wow. So, wow. Good luck.
1: Good.
0: No, be safe, though, brother.
1: Hey, I just wanted to say that, unfortunately, I love you guys. You're the best, and I love your listeners. And I just want all my friends out there to prepare for the ass-whooping that we're going to end up getting next month. And every time I hear, like, talk about furries or putting your name on and off of the Kennedy Center and all this stuff, I just, when I was on hold, filled my car, $78 for a Murano. It's not a big car. You know what I mean? We didn't focus on what we should have. We got, you know, people constantly going, they would never go for this in Texas. They would never. This is Michigan. We're manly men. We don't go for that. And everything is proven wrong. The voters are nuts. They're going for all kinds of crap. And the things that Trump is doing that are good for the country are getting just superseded or whatever by all this other stuff. And the cost of living, yeah, they got us. They got us with the cost of living.
0: Well,
1: and
0: Craig,
1: I don't see how we're going to hold on to the House or the Senate.
0: Well, I hope in a month you and I can talk and I can say you were wrong, Craig. You were very wrong. But for that to happen, you have to drive carefully and you have to be back here in a month. So thank you. I am very nervous about the midterms as well. Thank you, Craig. God bless. Let's get real quickly to Ralph in Georgia. Ralph, you get the last word on the phone lines.
2: Okay, I appreciate that. I know I don't have too much time, but let me tell you that it's an oxymoron for America to want communism instead of what we got right now, what we've had for the last 250 years. If you want communism and you're American-born, you're ignorant to what communism is.
0: You're
2: if
0: right.
2: you want communism and you're a foreigner, you want to destroy America. You want to bring your own culture into America, so you've got to destroy America to establish your culture.
0: Ralph,
2: because communism didn't work in Cuba. Communism didn't work in Cuba, and it's not going to work here. If we're complaining about $4.50 a gallon for gas, don't worry about when you have to pay $10 for half a gallon of milk.
0: It's a great point, Ralph. Well done. Well done. Well done to all of you. The conversations this week have been spectacular. Thank you. Chris returns to his spot on Monday. I can't have been any more grateful if I wanted to be. It's Michael Pelka reminding you, please enjoy every sandwich. And testudo, my friends. Testudo.
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0: Boeing is reportedly scrambling to fix a new software glitch for its 737 MAX jets. Fox's Carmen Roberts reports.
5: Boeing has reportedly discovered a software glitch on its 737 MAX jets that can knock out some autopilot functions after a missed landing. The Wall Street Journal reports the problem stems from a cockpit software update and can happen when pilots change their flight path after aborting a landing. In some cases, pilots could be forced to fly manually at low altitude, potentially in bad weather or other challenging conditions. Boeing told airlines in August it didn't consider the glitch a safety risk. A senior official at the FAA says the agency is investigating. Carmen Roberts, Fox News.
0: United and Southwest are already rejecting new 737 MAX deliveries with the affected software. A report from Reuters says hacker group Shiny Hunters has access to key FBI information from the agency's job site. The FBI claims it's actively and aggressively investigating. Fox's David Spunt has more from Washington.
6: According to Reuters, the digital extortion group called Shiny Hunters says it breached FBI employment files, stealing personal information of current, former, and even prospective FBI employees. Reuters also reports the group claims to have access to specific names and job descriptions involving work in intelligence and counter-espionage spaces. News of the breach first reported by independent outlet 404 Media. Bureau officials tell Fox News they're aware of a cyber criminal enterprise group claiming a compromise of the FBI jobs website. The group reportedly says the hack was not financially motivated. Instead, it apparently wants the FBI to take down a bureau bulletin criticizing the hacking group from earlier this year.
0: The FBI issued a statement about the attack saying they are working closely with third-party providers to help mitigate risks. I'm Deborah Valentine. This is Fox News.
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10: That took place yesterday. I was running through the guest list of who came to visit President Trump and Xi Jinping at the White House yesterday. And I got to say, to be honest with you, I got physically ill reading it. It's disgusting. This is all disgusting. It's all the worst people in the world are attend these things, state dinners. And they're supposed to be, this is the height of the social calendar for the United States of America. If you're an American, the aspiration in social circles, if you are upwardly mobile in terms of your aspirations, which I understand it. I'm surrounded by people who are like that, but I admit I don't have a lot of that in my own. But these are the biggest CEOs in the world, and all of them are also doing business with evil China, which is literally genociding people right now, which does not have a free press, which does not have elections, it does not have a democracy, and they're literally genociding Uyghur Muslims right now, and we're comfortable with all

0: this. They have designs on taking over Taiwan hostily. They just took over Hong Kong. It's just all these people who they do organ harvesting, so much experimentation. And not to mention, they unleashed a global pandemic on the entire planet just 5 years ago, never held to account. They wouldn't even tell us what the origins are of the pandemic. And it's really gross to see all this stuff. And the biggest CEOs in the world, the biggest media personalities in the world are all there. And I'm going through the list and I'm starting to squirm. I feel myself physically ill from seeing the type of people who are going to these things and they fly in from all over the world. And then we go and entertain Xi Jinping. And now, I'm not Pollyanna here. I understand this, that this is probably the alternative to my boys getting drafted into a hot war with China if we don't do this sort of performance art. But it is gross. It is gross. I don't like it. And I'm very happy to see the week end. And I don't even know really what was accomplished thus far. We'll see. There's always closed door stuff and negotiations that take place over a long period of time. And overall, keeping things calm with the giant panda to our east is probably a net positive for the world. Again, I don't want any hot wars with China. It's not worth it. Not worth it for me to lose my babies to a hot war with China. But it is gross. It is gross. It is gross. And it's important for someone to point that out. All this stuff that we do with these people who are, it's an evil country. It is an evil country. And just remember that when we're giving away our technology, when we're welcoming in their students to take our intellectual property and take the places of the United States of America, when we're selling them our farmland, that the CCP truly is the biggest threat that we got. And then all these people, you know, I was thinking about this guy, Jeff Yaz, who is a largely Republican donor, is a libertarian, who makes all this money from TikTok. He's got massive investments in TikTok. And he goes to the state dinner. TikTok is a narcotic. It is a drug that is infecting our children. They're getting hooked on it. And they are, some of them are dying over it, and others are just ruining their lives and their youth. They're addicted to this stuff. And he's probably not the worst guy on the list. All the AI guys are there as well, which of course is a mixed bag. I'll talk about AI in a second momentarily. But I will say one positive thing that took place, and that is this clip that people are wildly misinterpreting. This is cut 10. This is President Trump showing Xi Jinping the auto pen portrait of Joe Biden. Let's play it, guys. So what he's doing, he's showing how the White House had this new portrait gallery, and I think the walkway that's near the Rose Garden from the east to the west wing, and they got portraits of all the presidents. But for Joe Biden, he just uses the auto pen. And I can't tell you what a brilliant Rorschach test this is to try to suss out, try to sort out who are all the haters, who are all the people who are not loyal to President Trump and don't see what he's doing and don't see that he's always doing art of the deal. So many people online, I was reading tweet after tweet after tweet, particularly from ostensibly conservative individuals. And they were saying how inappropriate this is, how this is demeaning the presidency, and this is belittling, and why would you want to make this joke for a communist genocidal dictator and make fun of an American president? Well, first of all, that American president illegally coordinated 6 cases against Donald Trump while Trump was running for re-election. That's number one. So Joe Biden does not deserve your respect. And I say this as someone who wrote the definitive book on Joe Biden and researched him for a long time and got to know him as well as anyone you're ever going to hear on this radio dial. And I will tell you, he's not worthy of your respect. And he absolutely used his power of the presidency, not just to undermine Trump and to put Trump in jail and bankrupt Trump, but to nullify your vote. That was his goal. And so if Trump was to make fun of him, I don't care. And neither should you. And if you see someone who you trust who does care, they're either virtue signaling or they're stupider than you thought. So a lot of that's going on. But here's the main point of this. This is a flex to Xi Jinping. This is him showing how unpredictable he is. This is him showing how dangerous he is in the most subtle and humorous way. He is showing to this communist dictator, I do not forget. I know who crossed me. I know who did me dirty. And they're going to get endless humiliation because that's what I do. I'm Donald John Trump. And it's one of my superpowers. And I'll do this. I'll do it with a smile on my face. This is literally 4D chess. And by literally, of course, I mean figuratively. But you know what I mean. So another thing that was really amusing that I did catch is that this was, and Sean actually was the one who was wondering about this, is that what are we actually going to give China back in return? And I think Sean literally joked in my ear, we're going to give China bald eagles in exchange for the pandas we're getting. Because remember, China's given us pandas. And while we're so happy, yes, we love our pandas. They're so beautiful. I got to say, I was at San Diego Zoo this very year. checking out the pandas, and they were absolutely boring. It was boring. Sorry. It wasn't that great. Overrated. All right. You guys can tell it's baseball season. That's what it was. It's just overrated. We don't need more pandas. What is this? We had a bunch of bears. I'm sitting in California right now. We've got every bear species imaginable nearby. What does it mean, pandas? They're goofy looking. You don't need any pandas. That's the big gift that we're going to get. You're going to steal all of our intellectual property. Supposed to be impressed by a couple of pandas. So what is Trump going to give back to Xi Jinping? Sean literally joked to me during the break. He said, we're going to give him bald eagles. And do you know how close Trump, Sean was? Trump has now, and this is according to reporting at the one and only Breitbart.com, Trump is presenting Chinese President Xi Jinping with custom-made bald eagle statue, a statue of a bald eagle. So we got the bald eagle statue coming in, and he unveiled it, and it was amusing. So if you have a thought on this that you think I'm missing, feel free to reach out at aloha@alexmarlow.com. I don't like to come in and get negative about stuff that I can't really control, and I really do trust Trump to navigate the very muddy waters that we've got with China. But it feels like to me, I like the auto pen joke. I think it does send a clear signal to Xi Jinping what Trump is all about. And I think that's great. But overall, I'm happy to see this stuff go away for the time being, because I just find it all gross. These people are all, we have our own version of American oligarchs. And they're all in that room with Xi Jinping. And I know why they were there. But I don't dig it. One other thing that was interesting to keep an eye on with China always is AI. And tomorrow on my podcast feed, I'm going to release my full AI speech that I gave. And what I go through is I go through the doomerism and I take that on, whether or not the doomerism on AI is legitimate, how big of a concern it is. And then I also take on all the people who are dismissive of people who are in my core audience who really don't like AI and who see these data centers that are popping up everywhere as mausoleums for their children's future, which is how they see them. It's just a fact. I know people don't like all the slop and all the misinformation, how quickly lies spread across the internet. They think all that's AI related. They think the surveillance state's all AI related. And they're nervous about the jobs market. So in the next segment or two, what I'm going to do is I'm going to talk a little bit about AI. Jensen Huang gave an interview from NVIDIA, and he had a lot of interesting things to say. Some I agree with, some I don't agree with. I'll play those cuts. And then what I'm going to do is I'm going to break down actually what the state of the economy is. I'll tie that into politics right now, because politics right now is not looking good despite the economy being much better than what people think. All right. Speaking of the economy, Washington is burying the country in more than $40 trillion in debt. Yep, we hit $40 trillion. And now the Fed's raising rates to contain inflation. Rates are probably going to go up still. The Iran conflict is driving energy costs higher, and American consumers are footing the bill. Your retirement depends entirely on Wall Street and the value of the dollar. You're trusting the same system that created this mess. 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
8: Enough predictions. That 10% chance is not grounded on science, is not grounded on research. Is it good or bad that we scare young people about the future of AI so much so that they don't even want to go to universities and don't want to go to college anymore because they don't think they'll get a job? Is that helpful or hurtful if it were to happen? It's hurtful. Don't think for a second just because you're an alarmist that you're doing a social good.
0: Yeah, so Geoffrey Hinton is considered the godfather of AI. He's a British academic and technological futurist. And he's gotten a bunch of stuff wrong, but he's famous for a prediction where he said we're not going to have radiology. And he had admitted that that's not going to be the case. We're not going to have radiologists because AI is just going to read all the cancer screenings and things like that. And we're not going to need that sort of thing. And a lot of people took that as a sign, as a lot of jobs that take a lot of training, take a lot of effort. Maybe you accrue a lot of debt to get those jobs. And then the jobs are actually going to go away. So why would you ever spend your lifetime studying for something like that? If you want to be a radiologist in America, you're probably studying into your early to mid 30s, maybe even late 30s. And so why would you do that if the job might go away? He's been wrong on a million things. And Jensen has been very good about not doomering on AI and trying to make sure that people aren't totally freaked out, because really, we don't have a lot of models or data that suggests we ought to be quite as freaked out as people are. I understand preparing for worst case scenarios. I love a zombie apocalypse movie as much as the next guy, probably more. But we got to see the math here. Is that because when we look at the jobs market, the economy, which I will break down after the break, I will tell you that it's way stronger than people think. Here, though, however, is something where he said this, and I don't know what I think of this. I want to get your take, but first, let's play Cut 15.
9: So the message of this research out of China, where you were seeing a lot of kids using AI to kind of help them, was that when they were using the AI, they were getting things done faster. But it turned out that the skills they were learning were not holding, that their actual personal performance, at least in the way we traditionally measure it, was degrading.
8: Yeah.
9: What do you think when you hear that?
8: I think the last part, I completely agree. Try to get a kid to do long division right now. You know, the multiplication table is starting to be forgotten. Doing square roots, my goodness. I mean, it's just basic math is being forgotten. Does it matter?
9: That's my question for you.
8: Yeah, I don't think it does.
0: I do think it matters. And this is interesting because as a guy who's not a doomer, as like a lot of parents who have younger children who are growing up, we thought the world was a better place when people were doing long division and when people were doing algebra and when people could do square roots and when people knew their multiplication tables. And were we building muscularity in our brains while we were learning it? I'd like to think we were. I would like to think the time that I spent doing math and drilling on math when I was growing up helped prepare me for my own pattern recognition. What is AI anyway? AI, what is superintelligence? What is whatever Trump is calling it these days? A lot of it's just pattern recognition. I'm very good at pattern recognition. You know why? I did a ton of reps. First, when school and news business, the headlines, things like that. Looking at patterns in the media, looking at patterns in politics. So we want to be able to develop that stuff. So we don't want just to have computers do it for us. And so though I don't think necessarily you need to know math at the same level as we once did, are we better off that way? I don't know. And that should be a consideration. Because if you consider the fact that we've had calculators for a long time, and AI is just like a super calculator in a way, does that mean we should not be able to engage those muscles in our brain to be able to learn this stuff? I think it does matter. And it's very interesting that he would say that, and surprising to me. We'll be right back.
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0: So I promise of economic news, and I want to break down some of the things that are super important that we've been tracking at Breitbart News. And I want to share this. I'm going to build up to why some of this is all incongruous. But jobless claims dipped this week to 197,000, which is year-to-date. This is the lowest we've seen since 1969. So unemployment claims falling in the week that ended September 19th last week. So one of the lowest levels in decades and a sign that historically low layoffs are taking place for Americans this year. When a lot of people are walking around as if, who knows, are we going to lose our job? Will we ever see another wage raise again? And these claims that the things are this low, we've not seen this in so long, it really is bordering on unprecedented. And four-week average dropping, and this is the lowest. We're on pace for one of the best third quarters. It's remarkable stuff. The Kansas City Fed had a factory gauge that showed signs of broad expansion throughout the United States. So remember, Fed, there's all sorts of different Feds under the Federal Reserve. There's all sorts of different areas. I think, by the way, I think there's a St. Louis Fed and a Kansas City Fed, which are both in Missouri. So I think there are 10 Fed bureaus. I think two of them are in Missouri. Isn't that interesting? It's a, who would know that for a trivia answer? Sounds like a Final Jeopardy question. Which state's got two Feds? All right. So, but anyway, the Kansas City Manufacturing Composite Index rose in September from 14 to 10, so which is a huge jump. Those of you who follow this sort of thing. And this is the strongest year over year and the four straight months of strong expansion. And what this suggests is a manufacturing boom within the United States, which was one of the things that President Trump campaigned on. He wanted to bring manufacturing back. And in our heartland, we are just seeing a extremely tight labor market, where the point is that there's almost so much employment, we're running out of jobs to give out. So this is just very high, and it suggests a huge surge and also a really real enticement for foreign investment here as well. So it could pump more money into our economy. Here is one that you're not even going to believe is true. But John Carney, Breitbart News, writes for us in our Breitbart Business Digest that he and I work on together each and every day. So I'll go to Breitbart.com or our app and subscribe. But this was the best summer for working young American men in years. So native born, so U.S. born men between 20 and 24 had their strongest summer employment rate in years at 71%, up from 68% last summer, and the highest in any summer this decade. And the gains accelerated through the summer with high labor force participation. We're seeing huge gains in construction work in particular, where they got a big share. Now, why would that be? Because foreign-born construction work fell. So we had a huge foreign population that would come in, do construction jobs, and leave. And then now we have a big construction boom for American workers. Those are good jobs, and they're not the type of jobs that are going to go away because of AI or automation or stuff like that. So this is remarkable considering that consumer sentiment keeps falling over and over again. Even though people keep spending, people are very much employed. And a lot of the prospect, which is also a vicious circle, is that heading into the midterm elections, is that people do believe that the Democrats are going to win, and that does bum them out as we head towards the midterms. So which is pretty remarkable is that we're also getting punished by the fact that our bad messaging makes it so that people think things are going to be already worse than they are and are only going to get worse. And I think that is truly worth noting, is that we are bumming ourselves out into what could be a election defeat. And we're seeing a lot of drama in a lot of key states. But the bottom line is Republicans have failed to, I think, sell Americans that cost of living elevation isn't their fault and that the tariffs were a success, which they've caused huge booms in terms of American jobs and huge intake into our treasury. So we haven't sold that very well. And then the Iran war, which I think largely was righteous, is very unpopular, and it's caused President Trump's approval to drop exponentially, as Joe Biden would say. And people are seeing the gas prices and energy prices and so many prices go up because of that war, and they're not that convinced that stopping a nuclear Iran was really the goal. They don't think it was worthy of all this stuff. So, and then it does make people think that some of the silliness that we see from President Trump when we're fighting over things like the reflecting pool or fighting over the ballroom, which I think where reflecting pool was a total media created hoax. I think the ballroom is really a military installation and was a great idea. And also the taxpayers aren't really paying for that. But when people see stuff like him kicking the press out of the White House, on a taking the, you know, the hard badges from CNN, knowing a judge is just going to give it back. This is where people are not on board. People are not getting it because they feel like things are getting too expensive. And Trump also being such a diehard for the data centers and for AI, which I think probably he's mostly right, to be honest with you, but he's not selling it in a very sensitive way. And certainly no one else in the Republican Party is. And that's why I'm looking at the playing field and I'm getting increasingly pessimistic unless something changes. And Republicans also need to do a better job making sure that all the Democrats are stuck with the trans ideologies embraced by James Tallarico, the Islamism and the excuse for terror as embodied by Abdul El-Sayed and Hassan Piker, in the socialism embodied by all of them. They all love socialists. They hate capitalists. They're not capitalists any longer. The Democrat Party is not run by people who are want just some sort of a softer capitalism. No, they don't want any capitalism. So this is a really tough moment, and I'm not feeling the energy. I'm not feeling the excitement. I'm not feeling people jacked up. And we should be feeling people jacked up because the Democrats have so many weak people. Kamala Harris spoke, I think this was about, well, I was going to play the cut. I mean, this is a treat. This is almost like she was trying to give a gift to the talk radio host of the world, as I am one of those. Let's play cut 11, please.
1: They're trying to dumb people down with the assumption that people don't have any interest beyond what they've already seen. Think about that.
2: Oh, yeah, the algorithm.
1: Right, but the algorithm suggesting I have no more interest because I'm looking at this yellow flower. Mm. I'm only interested in yellow flowers.
2: So here's more yellow flowers.
1: As though my brain can't handle the fact that there may be a pink flower.
2: Right, right.
1: That I might be interested in looking at. Mm-hmm. Right? And so part of it is understanding how the algorithm is manipulating us and figuring out how we're going to psych it out a bit.
0: There's so much in there. I don't even, it's hard to know where to begin. I'm tempted to start with a go and psych it out a bit, where she brings her accent. I mean, she's from all over the place. She's actually from Canada, really. She's really kind of a Canadian, but spent most of her time in the Bay Area, lives in LA now. What's this Southern accent she's dropping on this podcast? But the fact that she's just chuckling and giggling through all this, she's doing the Dr. Hibbard routine from The Simpsons, where she can't stop talking and she can't stop cackling in inappropriate moments. And she's nodding her head along as if encouraging you to agree with her, but no one knows what she's saying. There's not a soul on earth. You guys want to prove AI is so great? Have AI explain what does she actually mean by name of this. Can we do one more time, guys? I got to indulge myself one more. Let's go from the top.
1: They're trying to dumb people down with the assumption that people don't have any interest beyond what they've already seen. Think about that.
2: Oh, yeah, the algorithm.
1: Right, but the algorithm suggesting I have no more interest because I'm looking at this yellow flower. Mm. I'm only interested in yellow flowers.
2: So here's more yellow flowers.
1: As though my brain can't handle the fact that there may be a pink flower.
2: Right, right.
1: That I might be interested in looking at. Mm-hmm. Right? And so part of it is understanding how the algorithm is manipulating us and figuring out how we're going to psych it out a bit.
0: What my brain can't handle is how she thinks that this commentary is ready for prime time. I mean, this could be our president here in a couple of years, guys, if we don't get focused here. So she's suggesting, I think her complaint about the algorithm just feeds you stuff that they know you like. And I think that's true. And that's why I was calling, you know, the folks who are running a lot of these apps that get us hooked on stuff. That's why I'm calling them drug dealers, because what they're doing. But I don't get how she's going to be president if she can't hang like this. But I really enjoyed that cut. It's just nice to see that sort of level of gibberish and to remind you what the stakes are if we were to lose. Another one of the people who has been really elevated in left-wing politics right now is this children's entertainer named Miss Rachel, who's the most popular children's YouTuber. And she's also someone who's endorsed a lot of the top Democrats, in particular Mamdani. She was a huge booster for Mamdani while he was running. And she's going to become a fixture in Democrat politics because she's shameless. She's supposed to be educating toddlers and singing silly songs. And she brought out a guy who was cheering on October the 7th onto her kid's show. That's what sort of a freak this person is. Check out this cut 12.
3: Let's be a more Christian nation and take away SNAP benefits. Let's be a more Christian nation and put our neighbors and the stranger, which is in the Bible, as like, the stranger. Put the strangers in detention centers.
4: Right.
3: And like, it's just...
4: It's so psychotic. It's
3: And let's make more and more money and not help others. And let's deny people's health care. It's like, but the SNAP thing, I mean, that just breaks me. You're going to complain about a child having enough food? Let's just give kids free food. And you know what? If somebody wants to get Cool Ranch Doritos with their SNAP, get a birthday cake and Cool Ranch Doritos.
0: I feel like... If I'm being charitable, this is what Tom Sowell will call stage one thinking, but there's no depth of thought. And then when we're in now this clapping seal podcast environment where people just only talk to people who they agree with all the time, that how can you be a Christian nation and not support a government-run food program that's completely fraudulent like SNAP, where you're allowed to get all sorts of, you know, sugary candy with government benefits while we have an obesity crisis in this country? And we shouldn't have some sort of regulation on that. And we have illegal aliens who are coming into the country because they know they can get the free access to chips and candy. Like, but we can even consider that because we wouldn't be a Christian nation if we had a problem with any of that. And then because we want to put illegal alien criminals in a detention center, what's the alternative? Just should we let them out and run wild in the schools? Let's just let them run around my kids' elementary school campus. Like, that's where we should drop the illegal aliens. No, they go in the detention center because they broke our laws. And then her podcast, Clapping Seal Friend, just goes, oh, that's psychotic, that we would have a detention center for criminals. These are who their thought leaders are. To suggest that all of this is about money, how much money is she pulling in for her children's YouTube channel? Show us the bank statements. This woman's printing money with this trash. And then she's out there suggesting, like, we can't deny health care to anyone. No one wants to deny health care to anyone. But if I went to the emergency room because I had a hangnail, it'd be nice if someone said, actually, you know, we probably shouldn't give you an emergency room treatment for that. There's got to be some level. You have to establish that there's not all the health care for everyone all the time, or else we'd be more bankrupt than we already are. But there's no testing any of these ideas. She's got a... online audience of stupid parents who let their kids watch trash, and that's enough to elevate her into our discourse. All right, one thing that would actually help babies, don't put in front of Miss Rachel, save babies' lives with preborn. I'm so excited what our friends have been able to do with preborn, and by the end of this year, they're going to have more than 60,000 babies saved. Maybe more if you guys donate right now. Just this year, 60,000. And for every baby who's been saved, there's a mom who's saved from a lifetime of pain and regret, and a bunch of dads too. When you join preborn and you begin to donate to them, they're going to be providing ultrasounds that you provided, and they make a big difference. You can save a baby a month. You can save a baby and a mom at the same time and a dad. Just take a stand for life by providing an ultrasound for a young woman. And when you do, she's twice as likely to choose life. $28 helps provide that ultrasound. So $20 a month, a baby a month all year, $140 is five ultrasounds. 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

0: Shout out to the team: Greg Evans, Sean McConnell, Roger Wicker Jr., Rick Locke, Matt Zibel, Ricky Lopez, Misty Callahan, John Cassio, Daniel West. I know Dustin Saw helped out today. Thank you, Dustin. Everyone puts a lot of work into the show. I appreciate it. Tomorrow's a big day. We've got our big, those of you who are listening live, I've got a big town hall with a lot of my Salem colleagues in Pasadena, California. I know that the ads have been running for this in a local station, but I'll be out there. I'll be doing an extended tribute to Charlie Kirk. I've been looking forward to it. I've been thinking about it all week, been gathering stuff to add to that, add to the texture, but it should be a big event. So those of you who are have some free time tomorrow, see some of your favorite Salem hosts out in Los Angeles or in the L.A. area. And I'll tell you, the LA area, it could use a little boost of conservatism. I know we're going to get it anytime soon. But we got this report from Fox LA about what's going on with the LAX people mover that we've talked about my whole life that's never coming. Can we play cut 13, please, guys?
1: Locked, empty, and not moving. The highly anticipated LAX people mover delayed again, supposed to open in 2023, now at least January 2027.
2: I'll believe it when I see it.
1: Many travelers not optimistic about the latest projection.
3: So it's probably not ever going to happen.
1: The automated train is supposed to connect terminals, parking, rideshare, rental cars, and metro, while the project's price tag is now more than $1 billion above its original cost.
4: It'd be nice to have it. The fact that it's $1 billion over budget, kind of wondering where the money went.
1: Fox 11 was there for the 2019 groundbreaking, the promise open in 4 years.
0: So 2019 plus four. Now, I didn't get my math from Jensen Huang or Miss Rachel or any of the other people who say we don't need math, but I think that's 2023, so we're 2026 now, and it's going to be another year. So this is my whole point that I've been saying about California, and I've been back here for the last 5 years, and it's very clear that the point is to allocate the funds for the jobs and not complete the jobs, because they don't care about the taxpaying citizens. They care about the workers who benefit from the government jobs. That's the goal. Contrast, Trump administration's cut 500,000 federal workers. So trying to cut government jobs, get stuff done, save money for taxpayers is not the goal in blue states, blue cities. It's not really what they're trying to do. And so when you see this stuff, like, why do we have a people mover? We have the world's worst airport. Literally, it's been ranked the worst airport on planet Earth is in Los Angeles. And we're going to have an Olympics here coming up? Crazy. Absolutely crazy. We're going to attempt to do this with the world's worst airport. And it all started with politics. One of the reasons why the airport is so bad is because the taxi union was so powerful that we couldn't have a high-speed rail going to the airport before. We couldn't have any sort of a people mover train going to the airport. Because of the taxi union. How powerful is the taxi union now in the age of Uber and Lyft? Not very. And we still don't have our people mover. And it's not going to happen. We're not going to get one. It's like another version of the high-speed rail, but no one cares. We'll either elect Karen Bass in L.A. or Nichi Raman, who's even worse. And that's how we do it out here. So it is noteworthy that this is what's at stake. I was thinking a little bit during the break about the Miss Rachel stuff. And I was wondering why no one pushes back and says, if you love SNAP so much, Miss Rachel, would you consider sponsoring a bunch of people to try the new Cheetos Puff cheese flavor snacks called the Sweet Phantom Heat? So this is like a cinnamon sugar pop and then like a habanero pepper pop on the back. Would you pay for illegal aliens who are poor to get to try this? Because that's what SNAP does. SNAP gives them the opportunity to get as much of the flavored Cheetos as possible, and they get all the experimental flavors. So all the new ones that they're demoing right now, will Miss Rachel sponsor that? And if so, will she sing it? Here's an idea for my audience. Someone get an AI going of Miss Rachel singing her retarded take on SNAP and detention centers and unlimited healthcare spending. Can we do that? Someone do it. Use the AI. Let's do this. This is the framework that we need to shape up. On Monday's show, I don't have time to play it today, but you might hear it elsewhere. I'll play this on Monday's show. An Episcopal priestess said Mary assigned Jesus male at birth, but he was trans, and that he was resurrected. He came back as his true transgender self. This is really being preached from our pulpit in this country. And if you deny that, you're denying his divine divinity. This is our lead story, Breitbart News, right now. I'll play the cut next time we're here. But this is where we're at. And look at Alaska right now. We get another huge story. I teased this a little bit yesterday. Democrat Mary Peltola, who's running for Senate against Dan Sullivan. Remember, there are two Dan Sullivans. You got to make sure if you're an Alaskan, you're voting for the proper one. But she had a bunch of texts leaked where she's dropping F-bombs. She's using the word that starts with an F that's derogatory for gay people. She's using the word retarded, which I fully endorse, of course. I got to say that. I do endorse that. But she has got the highest turnover in the Congress because everyone hates working for her and everyone doesn't buy in the mission. They don't think that anything she's doing is good. And she even wished someone dies of a botched abortion because of a Planned Parenthood defense bill vote. Amazing stuff. These are the type of people Democrats are putting up. They're putting up the worst people imaginable. It's why I still have hope, but it is absolutely time to lock in and get focused. That's all for today. Go in peace, to love, and serve the Lord. Thanks for listening and watching.

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2: One of the greatest pitchers in baseball history, Justin Verlander, has called it a career. Fox's Jay Berman has more.
3: Verlander allowed 2 runs and 5 hits while striking out 6 in his 91-pitch outing against the Pirates, the final of his career. When he was taken out of the game, his 7-year-old daughter Genevieve met him on the mound. Needless to say, that's when the emotions got the best of everyone. Verlander finishes his career with a 3.33 ERA, and 3,560 strikeouts, 8th on the career list. I'm Jay Berman, Fox News.
2: Controversial Twitch streamer Hassan Piker has been facing more controversy as he took the podium at Cornell University earlier this week.
4: He's now claiming MAGA supporters are terrified of the socialist movement. He says the socialist movement has the moral majority on their side as they make changes happen by, quote, demanding an end to the endless wars and the profiteering off of health care. Piker is endorsing socialist House candidate Daria Liza Avila Xavier. She was arrested while protesting Israeli Prime Minister Benjamin Netanyahu's visit to New York City. In an op-ed, she said in part, quote, "I refuse to allow a war criminal to roam the streets of our city unchallenged. I refuse to play host to a man who has overseen the slaughter or injury of more than 64,000 children in Gaza with American taxpayer dollars."
2: Fox's Christina Coleman. 4 people are dead after a helicopter crash just outside of Montreal. A spokesperson saying the chopper was reportedly experiencing difficulties before going down. The Transportation Safety Board of Canada is investigating. The nor'easter seems to be affecting ticket prices for Sunday's New York Giants game against the Tennessee Titans at MetLife Stadium. Upper-level seats starting as low as $14 to $21 on secondary markets. I'm Chris DeMeo. This is Fox News.
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1: Now, it's Red Eye Radio. Gary McNamara and Eric Harley talk about everything from politics to social issues and news of the day. Whether you're up late or you're just starting your day, welcome to the show. 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
6: All across America, we are Red Eye Radio. He is Eric Harley and I'm Gary McNamara. Welcome. All right, two things to start off the show before we get to the meat and potatoes, high-carb content of the show. First off, I heard yesterday driving into work and, I saw this over the last couple of days on X. It was all over the place.
7: Yeah.
6: You know, the worst songs of all time. And so, you know what the worst song was in that one particular poll? I mean, who knows how legitimate it is, whatever. I mean,
7: right.
6: It's all subjective, but the worst song was "We Built This City," Starship.
7: Oh, yeah. These were the worst songs to go number one.
6: Is that? Oh, okay.
7: Yeah.
6: Worst songs to go number one.
7: Yeah,
6: okay.
7: Yeah.
6: Okay.
7: Yeah.
6: That.
7: And I saw that meme. Yeah.
6: And so driving into work and I hear a commercial using that song

0: 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Went to Mark Patrick's hypnosis seminar February 6, 2019. 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She lost 18 pounds and I lost 43 in 8 weeks.
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0: I'm Gary McNamara. So, yeah, I mean, that was just one of the bizarre stories, many bizarre stories, but it really gets you into the mind. There's a ton of stories this week that attempt to get you into the mind of a liberal. You get into the mind, but it's just pure chaos.
1: It really is chaos.
2: 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She lost 18 pounds and I lost 43 in 8 weeks.
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0: over the last week has had some concerns about the condition of the field due to excessive rainfall in the area. But an NFL official expressed confidence earlier this week that the field will be in good shape. Kickoff is at 4:25 p.m. Eastern. Tony Genualdo, Fox News.
1: Iowa is facing a tense congressional race in the November midterms as two candidates are vying to replace incumbent Republican Ashton Hinson. Republican candidate Joe Mitchell on Fox News Live explaining why voters should vote for him instead.
2: We'll be the only Republican in Washington not taking corporate PAC money. We believe in term limits. We want to ban insider trading for politicians. And also we want to stop the lawmaker to lobbyist pipeline.
1: Hinson is making a run for U.S. Senate. Americans continue to feel pain at the pump, but the Trump administration blames Democrats.
3: During the Biden administration, they celebrated closing over a dozen United States refineries and Governor Gavin Newsom in California in the last 12 months forced the closure of two more refineries. It's the missing refining capacity is what's given that extra boost to prices.
1: Energy Secretary Chris Wright on Fox's My View with Lara Trump. Four people are dead after a helicopter crash just outside of Montreal. I'm Chris DeMeo. This is Fox News.
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8: 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He is Eric Carley and I'm Gary McNamara. Good morning.
9: Hello.
8: Breaking news overnight. U.S. District Judge Timothy Kelly issued a temporary restraining order blocking Trump's ban on CNN, MS, whatever time it is, and Politico, and ordered White House officials to immediately return, reinstate, and restore the outlet's hard pass press credentials while their legal battle continues. The order will be effective for 14 days. Kelly wrote that the outlets had shown that they were likely to succeed on their claim that their White House hard passes were revoked without constitutionally adequate due process. This is a high bar, but the plaintiffs have met it. Kelly wrote of the standard for obtaining a temporary restraining order. Kelly also rejected, at least for now, the administration's national security justification, writing that the record lacks factual support for the contention that revoking the passes protected national security or that restoring them would endanger it. Trump announced the ban last week, writing on social media that the three outlets could not be shouldn't be able to constantly write or report fiction and lies. Not surprised by this. We said that, you know, the White House came and said there is no right. There is no right for access to the White House. And that's true.
9: Right.
8: Just because, you know, if you know, we don't have a pass. Now, we haven't applied for a pass, but
9: yeah,
8: if we applied for a pass and got one, I'm sure they'd pull it within 6 months going, aren't you guys ever going to visit? Nah,
9: yeah,
8: we're down
9: you
8: here
9: need to
8: Texas.
9: Actually show up and use your pass.
8: Yeah, it's too far. It's too far.
9: Yeah.
8: You know, and there were two points. The both points we brought up were legal points. There is a political point, and we said it. And Scott Jennings repeated it. I'm not saying he took it from us, but he repeated the points that we made.

0: Radio. He is Eric Harley, and I'm Gary McNamara. Welcome, and good morning. I have time to play it, because we've got just a ton of audio cuts coming up. You hear the latest Bill Burr? On Luigi Mangione?
1: All right, let's hear it.
0: He's talking about CEOs. Here we go.
1: All right.
2: You know, this whole thing that, you know, we live in a world where, like, if somebody tells their version of the truth of what's going on, and especially if it is true, like, they have to, like, you know, it's like they're trying to escape Russia in the 80s. It's insane. And it's like, I thought this was, like, this is an American company. What's going on here? And they all seem to function like the CIA, which is really sort of, like, indicative of that you're kind of doing something wrong. I mean, if you look at all of this stuff, like, the response to the Luigi thing was not to be like, well, hey, maybe we need to look at what we're doing. If what we're doing makes some crazy person do this, their response was to take their faces off of the internet and get security. It's like, you don't think you need to examine? You know what I mean? It's like, you're not the president. You're just the CEO of a business.
0: Yeah. So if somebody posted, they said, so if somebody assassinates Bill Burr, then all comedians should think about what drove people, you know, what drove this crazy person to do this. You should examine your comedy.
1: Yeah. I mean, if, again, there are proprietary things in every line of business, including comedy, by the way. There are a lot of comedians that will say, you can't use your cell phone while we're doing this routine at this location, because we're workshopping this material for a special. And so what he's trying to say is, if you've got something to hide, you need to change what you're doing. Well, that applies even to comedy, as you point out.
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0: investigation is ongoing. MacDill is the headquarters of U.S. Central Command. Chris DeMeo, Fox News.
1: South African police have launched a manhunt for multiple gunmen after 17 people were shot and killed in Wedela Tavern shooting Saturday night. Emergency services declared all 17 victims dead at the scene. Another 15 victims with gunshot wounds were transported to medical facilities. The motive for the shooting is unclear at this time. A second mass shooting occurred at a store in a different township near Cape Town in South Africa. At least 10 people were killed in that incident. It's not clear if the shootings are connected. I'm Deborah Valentine. This is Fox News.
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5: 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Gary McNamara and Eric Hurley talk about everything from politics to social issues and news of the day. Whether you're up late or you're just starting your day, welcome to the show from the Relief Factor Studios. 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
6: All across America, we are Red Eye Radio. He is Eric Hurley, and I'm Gary McNamara. Welcome. All right, two things to start off the show before we get to the meat and potatoes, high-carb content of the show. First off, heard yesterday driving into work, and I saw this over the last couple of days on X. It was all over the place.
7: Yeah.
6: You know, the worst songs of all time. And so, you know what the worst song it was in that one particular poll? I mean, who knows how legitimate it is, whatever. I mean,
7: right.
6: It's all subjective. But the worst song was We Built This City, Starship.
8: Oh, yeah. These were the worst songs to go number one.
6: Is that? Oh, okay. Yeah. Worst songs to go number one.
7: Yeah,
6: okay.
7: Yeah.
6: Okay.
7: Yeah.
6: That.
7: And, I saw that meme, yeah.
6: And so driving into work and I hear a commercial using that song. It said, "We built this for comfort." And it was it Northern quilted toilet paper.
7: Well,
6: I'm not kidding you. I burst out.
7: If you're going to build anything for comfort, that's going to be it, right?
6: I know. I just burst out laughing.
7: Seriously.
6: And the other thing is, I've done things in my life that I consider heart-stopping, all right? Mm-hmm. For example, when I went up with the Thunderbirds in an F-16,
7: mm-hmm.
6: you know, when I sat there and looked into the mouth of Mount St. Helens and hiked the mud flows, when I flipped and crashed the race car at Texas Motor Speedway. You know, some of the things I've done, you know, being in the international sailing race, crewing for them because I knew the best sailor in the world at that point, and he did business with the radio station that I worked at. All great stuff. Nothing compared to yesterday.
7: Mm.
6: I'm getting my echocardiogram.
7: Mm-hmm.
6: And, you know, they're doing it. And they got the thing on your chest, the ultrasound, whatever.
7: Yeah.
6: And I'm like, wonder if I can see it. So I turned my head and it was right there. There's my heart beating.
7: Yeah.
6: Most amazing thing ever. Most amazing thing. And then they colorized it so you can see both chambers. You can see the non-oxygen blood, which they call blue blood, which really is not blue.
7: Mm-hmm.
6: But they put the color blue on it to show the difference.
7: Right.
6: And so I can see the blood flowing through my heart. Now I'm watching this. Not realizing it's in real time in my heart, and it took about, and it's my heart. And it took

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0: And I'm Gary McNamara. So, yeah, I mean, that was just one of the bizarre stories, many bizarre stories, but it really gets you into the mind. There's a ton of stories this week that attempt to get you into the mind of a liberal. You get into the mind, but it's just pure chaos.
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5: 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Is that clear?

0: Welcome to House of Cards. Dave Weishaupt with you here, deep from the swamps of Jersey. We got a great show coming up for you. You know, usually during the show, I get to interview some of the biggest newsmakers in the gaming and casino industries. But this week, I'm going to be joined by the House of Cards executive producer, Doug Weishaupt, and we're going to actually talk about some of the biggest news stories happening in the gaming and casino industry. Whether it be casino, sports betting, iGaming, esports, the gaming industry is constantly changing, and Doug's going to pick a couple of the biggest stories that occur in the last month, and we're going to talk about them and see what they mean for the gaming industry. So when we come back, we're talking about some of the biggest gaming and casino news stories of the month. So stick around. We'll be right back with House of Cards. Hey, Dave Weishaupt from House of Cards. I just got my dugout mug delivered, and I am loving it. 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That's my go-to place if I need a gift for a baseball fan. Well, if you excuse me now, the game is about to go on, and the wind is just right for drinking. Hey, this is Dave Weishaupt from House of Cards with your House of Cards gaming report for the week of September 21st, 2026. New Jersey's iGaming industry reported record revenue for the month of July. iGaming revenue hit over $276 million for the month and reported over $1.8 billion in year-to-date revenue. Total gaming revenue in July in the Garden State was over $678 million, with a total gaming tax revenue of over $104 million. Also in July, Pennsylvania reported that the combined total revenue generated from all forms of gaming, including fantasy contests, was over $591 million with over $256 million in total tax revenue. iGaming in the Keystone State generated over $249 million in revenue in July with over $115 million in tax revenue. Retail slot games in the state generated over $213 million in revenue with over $108 million in tax revenue. And finally, Fanatics announced a multi-year partnership with the National Football League, becoming an official sports betting partner of the NFL, and Fanatics Casino as an official online casino partner of the league. Under the deal, Fanatics can use NFL intellectual property in its marketing, including league as well as team branding and marks associated with the Super Bowl and the NFL Draft. Can't wait to check that out. Have any news or tips regarding casinos, gaming, or legislation? 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
2: Where was the house? Where was the House of Cards?

0: movies.
1: Wasn't there another ship that did that, or another cruise company that was doing a lottery or something like that?
0: This follows Carnival's Carnival Millions.
1: Okay, yeah, okay.
0: All Carnival right. Millions launched in February. That's an interactive lottery game that has pools participating daily, million-dollar drawings. This is actually...
1: Well, they all have casinos on these
0: Everybody
1: ships,
0: does, right? Yeah.
1: Well, don't they say, you know what... I even someone had a slogan. I can't remember. Go cruising and leave your wallet behind. That's no. If there are casinos and if you want to buy a lottery, you need cash, right?
0: Yeah.
1: Oh, okay. So well, you're not going to put it on my bill, kind of thing, right?
0: Well, this is through the cruise operator's mobile app, the Royal Caribbean. Okay. App. These are digital scratchers.
1: Okay.
0: This is what they're testing out.
1: Oh, so wait,
0: you don't need your wallet.
1: Well, so if you think you're going to do something, you might have to deposit money, or I'm just trying to figure out how the casinos work. You need cash for your.
0: This isn't a casino. This is the cruise app.
1: But I'm just saying, you know, there is gambling going on the ship, so you probably should bring some cash with you.
0: Well, yeah, they have casinos.
1: Yes,
0: there.
1: I just said that.
0: Well, yes. BetMGM tried mobile gambling on Carnival Cruises back in 2022. They stopped that.
1: Okay.
0: They ran into issues in terms of, what was it called? Satellite internet delays.
1: Oh, okay.
0: Yeah, especially for sports betting.
1: That's interesting. I don't know how the Wi-Fi is on these ships.
0: Well, that was the problem. Internet connectivity had a problem with the online games. They couldn't do real-time sports betting because of the latency issues with the cruise ship Wi-Fi.
1: Okay.
0: So they actually tried it, didn't really work. Then when they went strictly online casino... Mm-hmm. They found that the passengers had no interest in online casinos. They wanted to go to the real casino on the ship.
1: Why would you want to do an online?
0: You sit in the cabin. I mean, if you don't want to go to the casino and you want to gamble still, you can go on your balcony on your stateroom there.
1: So this is a digital lottery.
0: This is a digital scratch-off ticket lottery.
1: Okay, all right.
0: Yes,
1: okay.
0: There's no drawings.
1: And this
0: on
1: is
0: this.
1: Off of the app, right?
0: The Royal Caribbean app.
1: Okay.
0: The cruise app.
1: I'm curious if you have to download some cash for that one to play on it.
0: Well, I'm sure you have to hook up a bank account to it.
1: Probably.
0: Yeah, but I don't.
1: If you won something, it could probably go into your bank account.
0: It goes into the Royal Caribbean app, and then you have to withdraw it from the app.
1: Yeah. Okay. Okay.
0: But what you have here are digital scratchers, which have become all the rage lately for the online lotteries.
1: Oh, yeah.
0: A lot of people love the digital scratchers.
1: Well, they're instantaneous.
0: Yes.
1: Yeah.
0: And it's interesting. $2 to $20 tickets.
1: All right.
0: Top jackpot of $100,000. Not like Carnival Millions, which is $1 million top prize.
1: Okay.
0: You know, and also, Carnival Millions is really just one game.
1: So if you won $100,000, I don't think that can go into your account, right? You have to go present not the ticket.
0: You will get deposited winnings up to $2,000.
1: Okay.
0: Anything over $2,000, you have to go to the cashier of the Casino Royale, which is the casino on Utopia of the Seas.
1: All right.
0: And you also have to complete tax paperwork.
1: Yeah, sure.
0: Of course. Okay. So,
1: What kind of taxes are involved in that? Because, you know, that's admiralty law. I think I've done one case in my life with admiralty law, and it's so confusing because if you're out at sea, it's international waters. So what's the jurisdiction there? And
0: I think you have to look at the fine print of not only the Royal Caribbean, but also the game manufacturer. Mm-hmm. Because the game manufacturer may have different licensing requirements and everything else, but... This is going to be interesting to see if this works. I mean, BetMGM, like I said, tried it across 50 ships in the Carnival line. It didn't work.
1: Well, you know, like I said, like we were talking about responsible gaming and how the programs are evolving, online gaming is evolving incredible. I mean, when we started in New Jersey in 2013, the internet was terrible. The connections were terrible. Now it's amazing. Now it's just absolutely incredible. So now you can do stuff like this, the mobile digital lottery on a ship.
0: I think the digital lotteries work better for cruise ships than the online casinos, the online sports betting.
1: Yeah,
0: because you're not going to see a sports book on a casino cruise ship because you still need the data stream coming in over the internet.
1: And if you're on a ship, look, you don't want to be in your room gambling or on.
0: Well, you could be anywhere.
1: Be
0: on the
1: all
0: cruise
1: alone
0: ship.
1: And gamble. You want to go to a casino. You want to get that full effect of the cruise and.
0: Well,
1: stuff
0: again,
1: like
0: you could
1: that,
0: be sitting at the pool on the cruise
1: sure,
0: ship
1: yeah.
0: playing the casino. But again, it's a matter of I think the digital lottery side of everything, where you have the drawings,
1: mm-hmm.
0: And also no one's talking about those online e-instants here either.
1: Yeah.
0: No slots.
1: Mm-hmm.
0: So. This actually might be the smartest way
1: sure,
0: to go for cruise
1: sure,
0: ships
1: so.
0: Right now, until you figure out this latency
1: and
0: issue
1: like,
0: with the Wi-Fi.
1: It's an option for passengers,
0: yes.
1: You know, which is great. You know?
0: I'm just wondering what's going to succeed better, digital scratchers or this daily $1 million drawing that Carnival has?
1: That's an interesting one, too. I haven't heard anyone who won that yet. Has there been?
0: I actually, once they announced it, I haven't seen anything mentioned about it anymore, was kind of weird to me because I would have thought they'd be announcing winners every day.
1: Mm-hmm.
0: You know, but right now, I'm curious. Digital lottery, digital scratchers versus a daily draw.
1: Okay.
0: I wonder which one's going to be more popular. Also, I think it depends
1: on... The one that has more winners.
0: Well, I think fleet-wide versus individual ships and everything
1: else. I'm not a marketing person, but the game that... has more people winning will be the most popular.
0: I wonder.
1: I might be wrong, but I think I'm pretty right.
0: Here's another question. Are the ships with the more winners going to be more popular to book cruises on versus the ships that don't have a lot of winners?
1: That could be a commercial, too.
0: Yeah.
1: Hey, I won this much on this ship. So,
0: yeah.
1: Hey, why not?
0: That'd be marketing specialty right there.
1: Absolutely.
0: But good luck with the Utopia of the Seas and their digital lottery, the digital scratchers.
1: Mm-hmm.
2: Okay, hold that thought. We're going to take a quick break. See you on the other side.

0: Welcome back to House of Cards. Dave Weishaupt with you. This week, I'm joined by the House of Cards executive producer, Doug Weishaupt, and we're going to actually talk about some of the biggest news stories happening in the gaming and casino industry.
1: Well, we're going cruising here. We've got
0: cruising.
1: Yes,
0: okay.
1: We have Royal Caribbean.
0: I've never been on a cruise, so I don't know.
1: I've been on booze cruises.
0: Well, yeah, I don't consider that a cruise.
1: Right. Cruise.
0: Anyway. I mean, I haven't been out to sea for weeks.
1: You haven't been on a luxury line.
0: No.
1: But here we have Royal Caribbean.
0: Okay.
1: And they are testing out a mobile digital lottery game aboard Utopia of the Sea.

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0: 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Dave Weishottle with you.
1: For those of you just joining us, I am talking with House of Cards executive producer Doug Weishottle, talking about some of the biggest gaming and casino news stories of the month.
2: Well, we're going to discuss how lucky Atlantic City casinos feel right now because they dodged a major in-state threat after New Jersey lawmakers declined to place a North Jersey casino referendum on the 2026 ballot.
1: I've seen some commercials in opposition of casinos outside of Atlantic City. And when we're saying outside of Atlantic City, everyone's looking toward the Meadowlands and Monmouth Park and stuff like that. And one of their main pushes, the opponents of casinos outside of Atlantic City, is a traffic issue. And I think the slogan was, event traffic will now become everyday traffic if there's casinos in North Jersey. But the one thing I was thinking about, and I'm sure there's going to be a study about this, three New York City area casinos will probably increase traffic in North Jersey anyway. So if there's traffic increase in North Jersey anyway, you might as well have casinos in New Jersey to make money off of the increased traffic, which, by the way, will happen anyway because of the New York City area casinos.
2: Yeah.
1: So when you say Atlantic City dodged a bullet, yeah, I guess a little bit.
2: Well, the Atlantic New York, City did. New Jersey probably needs the North Jersey casinos.
1: Well,
2: I think you may see New Jersey finally coming around to it, but for Atlantic City, sigh of relief now.
1: And we're not talking about... there is gambling in North Jersey. So the Meadowlands, there's a retail sports book there. Monmouth Park, there's racing and a retail sports book there. So, you know, it's not the gambling issue because gambling's happening. Regulated gambling is happening already in North Jersey.
2: Yep.
1: It's just one of those things, a full casino and what that would do to Atlantic City. So, you know, I think eventually, years down the road, you're probably going to have to see casinos in North Jersey just to combat the effect of the New York City area casinos. But, you know, we'll see right now.
2: Well, just look back up a little bit here. In New Jersey, it's not allowed for citizen-led constitutional amendment initiatives.
1: Sure.
2: Some states have those.
1: Yeah.
2: But New Jersey does not, which means any ballot questions have to be developed and pushed through the legislature.
1: Mm-hmm.
2: And they had an August 3rd deadline. Mm-hmm. That August 3rd deadline, now there was some noise from some legislators. They actually put in some ideas for proposed bills to put casinos up in North Jersey, or at least in the two racetracks, Monmouth Park and the Meadowlands.
1: Mm-hmm.
2: None of them really went anywhere.
1: Sure.
2: And I did like the one, I can't remember which one it was, but I think it was the one for the casinos at the racetracks where they were going to give a percentage of the revenue back to Atlantic
1: City. Yeah, there was something like about, was it 10%?
2: 10%, something like that. It was a percentage. I can't tell you
1: to Atlantic City. I mean, that's something. I mean, New York area casinos aren't giving Atlantic City anything, so.
2: But nothing happened in Trenton by August 3rd. So really, the ballot question is dead again for another year. I don't know. I mean, I really think you're going to see this.
1: Yeah. I mean, it's one of those things. Atlantic City is a great place. I always have fun there.
2: Yeah.
1: But it's down to the corner part of the state, and you have to drive through the Pine Barrens to get there, which is a desolated forest.
2: A lot of people don't like driving through it either.
1: Well, it's pretty
2: for many reasons.
1: Pretty damn dark there.
2: Yeah,
1: but it's just, you know, it's not in the population center of the state, but you know, North Jersey ones probably, and I think that is kind of like the places where everyone wants to go. I haven't heard any potential casino sites outside the Meadowlands or Monmouth Park. I mean, I always thought the best place for a casino, you want people to go into the town, Trenton. Trenton has an empty hotel sitting on the Delaware.
2: Yep.
1: You know, it's throw some slot machines in there. You want people to visit Trenton? You want businesses to go to Trenton? Yeah. Put it in Trenton.
2: I think
1: there'll be restaurants popping up all over the place.
2: And also,
1: there'll be more security there because, you know,
2: that's what I was going to say.
1: There's going to be more police. They say Trenton's a tough town and it's, you know, there's a lot of crime. So, it can't get much worse for a casino. It'll probably be better because there's a lot of cameras, a lot of cops, a lot of security that come with casinos.
2: Well, I think maybe one...
1: That's my proposal.
2: One of the things I'm thinking about here, just seeing this, maybe New Jersey has to change the mechanism in terms of a ballot question.
1: Sure.
2: I mean, start allowing citizen-led initiatives. You know, I mean, that may be the step they need to get North Jersey casinos or even Central Jersey, outside of Atlantic City casinos, passed. I mean, again, some states do allow citizen-led initiatives, and they're fine with that. It's a good mechanism to have. This is a tough mechanism because you can't get past the budgetary problems here in terms of trying to get these amendments onto the ballot or these proposed amendments onto the ballot because there's a lot of budgetary issues. You have to do a lot of give and take, and it doesn't really work for getting casinos outside of Atlantic City. But, there's too much money with Atlantic City casinos coming in.
1: And it was fascinating. Like I said before, you know, they focused on the traffic issue. Hey, look, North Jersey traffic is terrible. Anyone who's driven on the Turnpike and Garden State Parkway and rush hour, they know it's bad. But, you know, because a lot of people commute to New York.
2: Yeah.
1: And if there's New York City area casinos, there's going to be people driving to those New York City area casinos. I'm just thinking, you know, if we're going to have increased traffic anyway, might as well make some money off it and have casinos up in North Jersey.
2: Well, I'm just wondering also if they had made a partnership between one of the Atlantic City properties to go North Jersey.
1: I'm sure there would be. I mean, you know.
2: But no one's talked about that. No one. I mean, because Hard Rock had to leave the... because they're getting the City Field one. They were interested in a North Jersey casino up until that happened.
1: This discussion is going to be years and years and years ongoing because of the New York City area casinos. Yeah. There's one operating now. There's two more coming. You know, we'll see how this affects New Jersey. Like you said, New Jersey might need to just do it for economic reasons to put casinos up in North Jersey.
2: Well, you mentioned this discussion's been going, this argument has been going for a long time. It's been going for 2 years before legalized casino gambling in Atlantic City. 1974, the state voters rejected the proposed initiative.
1: Every year it starts up again because we had this conversation when Pennsylvania got casinos.
2: Yeah.
1: I'm sitting in New Jersey, and the closest casino to me is in Pennsylvania. I mean, we have Live Philly, which is right over the river, and then we have Parks Casino, and it's just right there. So it's you know, we have this discussion all the time when another state around us gets casinos. I don't think there's any other state now that will launch casinos because they all have them now.
2: Yeah.
1: So, but we're still talking about it.
2: Well, the one thing I think casino gambling would have helped would have been Freehold Raceway. I think having a casino inside that would have saved that raceway.
1: Yeah, Freehold Raceway.
2: That would have saved that horse track. And I really think it's sad to see that one close. But
1: I don't know is it that close to a populated area?
2: I know it's very close to a school.
1: You'd have to really do the infrastructure there because, look, the one thing about Freehold Raceway, I mean, it started in the mid-1800s.
2: Yeah, and everything came around it.
1: So, you know, it's hard putting... When there's a town around it, it's hard putting a casino when an established town is there.
2: No, I know. They did put a lot of money into the mall around the raceway down there.
1: Is it still called Raceway
2: Freehold
1: Mall?
2: Freehold Raceway Mall.
1: It's still called Raceway Mall? There's no raceway anymore. Why are they calling it Raceway Mall?
2: They're not
1: going
2: to change the name of that.
1: They changed the water tower. They used to be Freehold Raceway. I think they paid an over.
2: Well, the street going into
1: Freehold
2: the mall
1: raceway
2: now is still Trotter Way.
1: Yeah, Trotter Way.
2: Yeah.
1: Still Trotter Way.
2: But I think the casinos, the slots, whatever you want to call it, even a sports book could have helped Freehold Raceway.
1: From what I hear, there's a rumor that it's going to be an Amazon warehouse.
2: Oh, boy.
1: One more warehouse.
2: Love the warehouse. Hey, Jersey is home to a lot of warehouses. Might as well use it.
1: Yeah.
2: Property's going to waste.
1: Yeah.
2: But at some point, this has to change. And I think 2030, when the other casinos come online up in New York, you're going to see a change.
1: Sure, absolutely. Stick around. We'll be right back with more House of Cards.

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2: I'm talking sick piles of money. I'm talking lay on your bed in your Vegas room, throw the money in the air, and dance as it showers down on you money. I'm talking frosted glass limo money. I'm talking big cowboy hat, silver turquoise buckle money. I'm talking gambling.
3: I am in love with you.

0: Welcome back to House of Cards. Dave Weishuttle with you.
1: For those of you just joining us, I am talking with House of Cards executive producer Doug Weishuttle, talking about some of the biggest gaming and casino news stories of the month.
2: Well, this week we've got another study to talk about.
1: All right.
2: This is actually kind of a different type of study in terms of it's not looking at the actual betting industry or the gambling industry. It's more along the lines of the content side of the industry.
1: Oh, okay.
2: And it's being called one of the most detailed looks yet at one of gambling's fastest growing forms of online content, and that's gambling vlogs.
1: Gambling vlogs. Okay.
2: Not a blog.
1: All right.
2: But a video blog. Well, so they call them vlogs.
1: I'm seeing a lot of, you know, certainly people put out their picks for whatever sports.
2: Oh, no, not even sports betting. This
1: I know there's slot influencers.
2: That's what we're going to be talking about. That's what the study really focused on.
1: Okay.
2: And this was a UNLV study.
1: Mm-hmm. Okay.
2: The PhD researcher, Tiang Zhu.
1: Okay.
2: X-U. Goes by the name Patrick.
1: Okay.
2: So I'm going to call him Patrick.
1: All right.
2: Patrick did a study. He's part of the University of Nevada, Las Vegas International Gaming Institute. And he did a study called An In-Depth Analysis of Slot Machine Vlogs on YouTube.
1: Okay. Interesting. Yes. Yeah, no, there's a bunch of slot influencers out there.
2: There's a lot of slot influencers out there, or people trying to be slot influencers, too.
1: I mean, what do they do? I don't watch the slot influencers things or anything. Do they go and talk about new games?
2: No,
1: they go and play. They go and play.
2: And as they're playing, they're talking to the audience. You know, they're doing their high-limit betting. It's one of those things where it's almost like a vicarious experience for the viewer. Is what you know, because
1: right.
2: A lot of people don't have the ability to do the $150 spin, $75 spin.
1: Right.
2: So they actually watch these guys or these women talk about what they're doing. They go into a casino and they start filming.
1: Okay. And first, you have to get permission from the casino to do this. I mean, you just can't set up shop and start filming at your slot machine. Well, they have to be well-known vloggers or, you know, just go to the casino and, you know, say, hey, you know, can I get a pass to do that?
2: So. Well, that's what the study did. It looked at how some of these factors all came together to increase the amount of vloggers out there.
1: Mm-hmm.
2: And one was YouTube made it very easy for anyone to broadcast because they have their own studio inside your account for YouTube.
1: Sure.
2: Casinos have become more permissive about filming on the floor.
1: It's
2: not
1: very,
2: all of them, but a lot of them have.
1: You always have to check with them first.
2: Yes.
1: I mean, don't just go in there and start filming because, number one, you know, it's a gaming floor. You're not supposed to film on there. Number two, you know, you might catch people around you who do not want to be part of the filming experience, and usually you need release forms from people.
2: As attorneys, we got to be aware of that one.
1: Yeah, you need release forms.
2: Yes.
1: So you always check with the casinos, and some casinos will let you do it because you know, it's free advertising.
2: Yeah, exactly.
1: You know,
2: and a lot of times they found in this study that there was clearly an audience for a certain material to be watched.
1: Oh, by the way, one more thing about filming in a casino. Usually, when you get permission for filming in a casino, the casino usually has these. I don't know what you call it. They're not billboards, but these placards and statements that they put out and say, filming is taking place in this area. By being in this area, you consent to being on film or something like that.
2: They don't do that for vloggers.
1: They don't
2: do that for vloggers.
1: Okay. I've been to some, you know, events where...
2: Events.
1: Okay,
2: this is not
1: know.
2: An event. This is a guy sitting at a slot machine. This is not an event.
1: But if you get permission.
2: Yeah.
1: And if it's a big enough and more influential vlogger, they'll do it.
2: Yes.
1: You know? So.
2: Well, this study took a look at 170 English language slot vlogs across 17 different YouTube channels.
1: Didn't even know there were that many.
2: Oh, there's more.
1: Oh, okay.
2: This was just his selection.
1: Wow, okay.
2: 17 YouTube channels, 44,000 viewer comments on these channels.
1: Mm-hmm.
2: So he took a look at the videos, and he took a look at the comments. I'm talking about Patrick here.
1: Okay.
2: Because I can't pronounce his first name, basically.
1: Okay. Well, he's a doctor. I don't know. I think he likes to call him Patrick.
2: That's what he goes by.
1: Okay.
2: This is very interesting because it was the different topics of what these vloggers were talking about was what the overall study really looked at. And there were about four major topics And these are actually can be applied to all the gambling industry vlogs we see or blogs or whatever. Betting strategy, okay. Slot game features and mechanics, real-time gambling reactions, mm-hmm. and viewer interaction. Now, the real-time gambling interaction is basically, oh, they win big and they react to the camera. Okay. They don't react to the slot. They react to the camera. So that brings the audience into
1: okay.
2: the actual stream. Betting strategy, they found, was the most common theme. 41% of the videos hit that.
1: I never got the betting strategy for slots, I guess. I mean, I guess there's some mathematical equation you could look at. It's selecting a machine, you know, when it hit and when it's not hitting and whatever. But I never got the it's like strategy for playing the lottery. Some people have a strategy for playing a lottery. Some people have a strategy for playing slots.
2: Well, a lot of times some of the strategy hits, I'm betting this much here. I go to the next spin, I bet this much, mm-hmm. you know, that sort of thing. Or I choose this bonus versus this bonus if this slot machine gives you the options sure. to do that stuff. Sure. That was 41% of all the videos. 39% was game features and mechanics. Mm-hmm. You know, basically what the bonus features are, what the actual symbols are, how you combine the symbols to make a bigger prize, all mm-hmm. that stuff. And then real-time gambling reactions accounted for just 14% of the topic coverage. So those were the three of the four major topics. The rest was the viewer interaction. Mm-hmm. Looking at those, the viewer interaction was kind of interesting to me because he found no negative comments or negative reactions to any videos. Mm-hmm. I think that's kind of a really interesting aspect of the study, more so than the topics they were talking about.
1: Mm-hmm. Yeah, I want to give a very unpopular opinion, I guess, especially with like sports betting and these gambling vlogs. It, in my mind, I'm thinking these people probably aren't really good at what they're doing. Because let me tell you something. If I was a sports bettor and I was hitting on like 70% of my my bets and things like that, or if I'm a slot vlogger and I have this way of doing things, or if I'm a slot player, I shouldn't say slot vlogger, if I'm a slot player and I'm hitting a lot more often than regular people because I have a strategy, why are you doing a vlog? Why? I mean, I was hitting on 70%, I wouldn't take the time to do a vlog. You know, I'd be taking that time to make more money with my sports betting or my slot playing. You know, it's one of those things where, you know, I'm making so much money if I'm really good at sports betting or really good at the slots. You know, I wouldn't have time or I wouldn't have the inclination. Why? I'd be sitting on a beach somewhere and doing my picks there or being in some exotic
2: online casino.
1: I that was always my thought. And you know, doing interviews for like 20 years and things like that, I always thought when someone did a poker book, why are you writing a poker book? You should be spending that time making tons and tons of money
2: yeah.
1: winning at poker.
2: Yeah.
1: Why would you take the time away and write a book? Because it's a, you know, timely.
2: It's a very time-consuming
1: thing.
2: Yes.
1: And why would you tell people how to beat you? I just never understood that. I never said that in an interview.
2: No,
1: so why are you writing a poker book? Aren't you making crazy money and you're taking time from making crazy money doing a time-consuming book, telling people how to beat you?
2: Look, if you're going to
1: I just don't get if you're a sports bettor, you know, why are you taking the time to give other people your picks or record your picks? You should be, you know, making more money doing sports betting. So I just never understood the whole, oh my God, he must be an expert because he's giving out his picks.
2: Well, these aren't, let me tell you something.
1: By the way, if I was hitting like 75% of any yeah. gambling activity I'm doing, I'm not telling okay. anyone how I'm doing it.
2: First of all, slot vloggers aren't there because they're experts.
1: Well,
2: they're there to create an audience to get money from YouTube playing.
1: So what's the strategy they're giving out?
2: Don't ask me. When it comes to slot machines,
1: if you had this crazy strategy, yeah. I wouldn't tell anyone.
2: Yeah.
1: I wouldn't take the time to even talk to a camera.
2: Yeah.
1: I'd be sitting in front of the slot machine yeah. making money.
2: I know. Well,
1: so
2: again,
1: that's my warped thinking.
2: If you're going to write
1: complete warped thinking
2: in the gambling industry, if you're going to write a book on the history of something or the nonfiction bios, all that stuff, I have no problem with those. Again, the fact that you're telling people your strategy, throws a red flag in my mind that the strategy doesn't really work.
1: You're taking time away from a money-making venture. How smart is that?
2: You're taking time away from what's making you money. I'm just saying, if you write a book on a strategy thing, your strategy only works in a vacuum. So you know it's not going to beat you. That's why some of these guys, you know, throw some things out. It works for them at a time. That's it. But strategy books don't make sense to me, because if you want to be the best, don't tell people how to beat you. Strategy vlogs
1: or picking things. And, you know, we do a segment where we have to pick, football games and stuff like that. And it's only for entertainment because, you know, obviously, you know, you're seeing us. Yes. So, you know, I'm not making tons and tons and tons and tons of money in gambling.
2: There's what these guys are. We're creating content for viewers to follow and interact with. That's basically what they're doing.
1: But we're not holding ourselves out to be experts.
2: No, they're not either. They're just playing games. They're playing slots.
1: All right.
2: Some of them probably do. And the more popular ones probably have a little bit more cachet with the casinos, where they can come in and say, I'm going to film your new game while I'm playing it, put it on my blog, get you some exposure. That's a different situation. But most of these guys, 17 YouTube channels, 170 different slot vlogs, all English language. The more surprising thing was the fact that less than 10% had a responsible gambling message attached to it. But of those 10%, there's also a percentage of there that had the highest reaction, positive reaction to viewership than the other vlogs where they don't mention it. Certainly
1: they're entertaining.
2: That's all they are.
1: They're entertaining.
2: Take it for what they are.
1: Yeah.
2: Take it for what they are.
1: But I'm just, you know, I just never understood the whole concept of, you know, I'm so good at this activity, I'm going to tell people how good I am at this activity, but in my mind, if you were so good at this activity, I wouldn't tell anyone, and I'd just continue making money and not waste my time doing a book or a vlog or whatever.
2: Well, the vlog, like I said, this is entertainment. You know? But it's also, you got to look at it as this is a new form of marketing for casinos and slot manufacturers, too. You got to look at it that way. But as for them being experts, just take it for what it is.
1: Sure.
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4: 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Can you dig it?

0: Welcome back to House of Cards. Dave Weishaddle with you. This week, I'm joined by the House of Cards executive producer, Doug Weishaddle, and we're going to actually talk about some of the biggest news stories happening in the gaming and casino industry.
1: Well, we got a new online lottery to talk about, and that's from the Commonwealth of Massachusetts.
0: I have not tried it yet. I mean, I'll probably be up in Massachusetts in a week or two or something like that. Maybe I'll, I guess you have to do an account with them and stuff like that.
1: You have to make an account and everything else. What's interesting about the Mass Lottery Online, that's what they're calling it. Mm-hmm. It's not the retail is Massachusetts State Lottery.
0: Okay.
1: When you go to the online side and the app, it's Mass Lottery Online.
0: All right. Okay.
1: Now, they've got a whole bunch of different games that are familiar to everybody. You've got Mass Cash, Mega Bucks, Mega Millions, Powerball, Millionaire for Life. They've got over 20 e-instant games that are also up on the board as well. We've seen a lot of those, you know, Wheel of Bonuses. The Lamp is there, as a matter of fact. Beating the House, we covered the two, both those games that have, they were the first big jackpots the Mass Lottery Online kicked out. The one difference I noticed with the Massachusetts Online Lottery, got to be 21 and older.
0: Oh, okay.
1: Not 18.
0: Yeah, usually it's
1: 18 to play the retail side.
0: So in Massachusetts, you can still be 18 years old and walk into a convenience store and get the lottery, right?
1: Yes.
0: Okay.
1: Yes. Right. And it's just kind of interesting.
0: I love this idea because, you know, being in Massachusetts for a long, long time, you know, I know between November 1st and March 31st, the weather sucks. I mean, the weather is terrible, and if you enjoy playing the lottery, you don't want to go outside in the wind-blown, you know, streets of Massachusetts or Boston or anything like that and go pick up your lottery. You can sit at home and do it, you know, so it's great.
1: Well, they launched with those draw games that I mentioned.
0: I enjoy doing online in New Jersey, and we don't have the kind of severe weather that Massachusetts has.
1: They did not bring certain games over from the retail side, though.
0: Okay.
1: They left some retail only, and those are traditional Keno.
0: Yeah. See, I always consider that not lottery, but it is lottery because it's almost instantaneous. And Keno in Massachusetts, for people who don't know, you can go to a bar and play Keno because usually a lot of the bars
1: here,
0: there,
1: have to go to
0: bars
1: a casino.
0: And restaurants, they have the casino, a screen dedicated
1: the casino
0: for
1: screen? The Keno screen.
0: The Keno screen. They have a dedicated Keno screen. And you just play. You actually one time at lunch, you won like $400 or something like that.
1: Yeah.
0: So that was great. And, you know, it was the perfect amount because, you know, you can collect it on premises.
1: Yeah, I think it used to be up to $600.
0: Yeah,
1: I don't know what it is now. They may have changed that number. But,
0: so that was great. So,
1: but
0: that's a big game there. There's a place in a local mall in a town called Braintree, Massachusetts, where they have like people go into like the little convenience store inside the mall and play Keno.
1: Well, they had a separate area of the convenience store set aside.
0: Yeah, no,
1: they made a lounge. They made a little lounge,
0: seats and stuff like that.
1: They made a little Keno casino.
0: The best thing to do is go pick up like five games of Keno, go shopping or whatever, and go back and check to see.
1: Well, I noticed the mall did something different now.
0: What's that?
1: Last time I was in it, they weren't playing Keno in the middle of the thing. They used to have the Keno on the screens next to the old convenience store that was a kiosk in the middle. Now that the kiosk's over there, they have the Keno shut off on all the screens in the main mall. They just have them in the convenience store.
0: Yeah.
1: But besides Keno, the numbers game is still staying retail only, and the Wheel of Luck.
0: Okay.
1: Now the Wheel
0: I've
1: of
0: never
1: Luck,
0: played any of them. I played Keno, but I've never played the other games.
1: Well, the Wheel of Luck got replaced online by the Wheel of Bonuses. They're technically separate games, but they're the same game.
0: All right. Okay.
1: Yeah. And Massachusetts came up, being Massachusetts, they came up with a new game that includes the word wicked.
0: Okay.
1: Mass 3 with wicked bonus.
0: That's their favorite adjective.
1: Yeah.
0: It's wicked cold. It's wicked hot.
1: Yeah. Mass 3 wicked bonus. Mass 4 with wicked bonus. Now, the wicked bonus is an extra ball that was done during the drawing.
0: Mm-hmm.
1: It's ranging from 0 to 9, drawn separately for each game. And if you hit the ball, the wicked bonus ball, you win a prize.
0: Oh, okay.
1: If one of your numbers from the main draw matches the wicked bonus ball, you win a bigger prize.
0: Okay.
1: So it's sort of like, what's the one in Jersey here, Cash 5, you have the bullseye.
0: Yeah,
1: where you have a bullseye in the main.
0: I think you only win it if you have like that number and one other number or something like that. You just can't win it with the bullseye or something.
1: But the
0: like
1: wicked bonus number doubles or triples or whatever. You have the wicked bonus prize plus whatever the winnings of your main draw is.
0: Okay, I'm assuming they have an app.
1: They have an app.
0: All right, good.
1: And all of the money.
0: You can't do anything right now without an app, huh?
1: Profits from the sales of the online lottery will go to a grant program to support early childhood education and care.
0: Good.
1: But again, this is a little different than a lot of the other state online lotteries where it's 21 and older. A lot of the other ones, like the ones we work with, Virginia Lottery, 18.
0: Okay. Well, you know, it's different in every state.
1: Every state has something different.
0: So horse racing is 18 years old if you want to bet on horses. So some are 21.
1: Yep.
0: So, you know, you just find out the laws and follow them in whatever state you're in.
1: And always responsible gambling.
0: Yeah, absolutely.
1: Speaking of horse racing, let's talk. Everyone's familiar with Churchill Downs Incorporated. They do the Kentucky Derby of all races out there. They have now come up with something new for the horse racing industry, and this is in partnership with the New York Racing Association. They have created the Thoroughbred Championship Series.
0: I love this idea. I love the fact what they're doing. I think it's going to, you know, get more people attracted to it because it's kind of like a point system, right?
1: Yep. Six race series.
0: Yep.
1: Beginning in 2027, it's going to be going through the Churchill Downs Racetrack, Belmont Park, Saratoga Racecourse.
0: Okay, they're the big
1: most iconic racing venues in the country. It's the six race series beginning the first Saturday in May. It is the Thoroughbred Championship Series, and I'll give you the list of what they're calling the in each individual leg of this. The Kentucky Derby, obviously, on May 1st. That's at Churchill Downs. Belmont Stakes, presented by Nyra Betts, at Belmont Park, June 5th. Matt Wynn Stakes at Churchill Downs Racetrack in July. They haven't decided what the exact date will be. Jim Dandy Stakes at Saratoga.
0: Okay.
1: That's late July, early August. Exact date to be determined. The Travers Stakes at Saratoga Racecourse late August. Again, TBD on the date. And then the championship race at Churchill Downs Racetrack in September.
0: See, that's great. I love that. I mean, you can, and you know what? It gives, you know, we had an issue with, you know, horses running in the Kentucky Derby and then not running in another leg of the Triple Crown. And this may give, you know, it might spur on the owners to, you know, involve their horses in more races because of the point system. And certainly we want you want to have protect the horse's health and things like that. But maybe this kind of quells all the, I don't want to say anger, but everyone was saying, why aren't horses, you know, we're never going to have a Triple Crown runner if, you know, we're not having horses that win one race and not in the other race. So
1: well,
0: I don't know how this is going to help matters, but certainly it's a great idea. And, you know, hopefully, you know, it will, you know, kind of give a new life into the horse racing industry.
1: Well, what they're intending to do with the overall series, and I'll get back to your Triple Crown point in a minute.
0: Okay.
1: Unified point system.
0: Okay.
1: I'll just read it off to you. In addition to individual race purses, they're throwing in $5 million prize pools so that it's increasing the potential for horses and horse owners not to skip these events.
0: Yeah. And certainly horse owners have a valid reason, you know.
1: Yeah.
0: There's a quick turnaround time between some of these races and maybe, you know, scheduling may be a problem and maybe that's down the road that'll be fixed. But, no, I love the whole idea about the point system and things like that. Hey, it worked for NASCAR.
1: Oh, yeah.
0: So, you know, it's great. Yeah.
1: Well, each race will be broadcast nationally. You've got the Churchill Downs races will be on NBC, like most Churchill Downs races are. And then the Nyra races will air on Fox.
0: Okay.
1: Now, both CDI and Nyra, Churchill Downs and Nyra, New York Racing Association, they're still working on the rules, nomination process of who's going to be doing what. marketing sponsorships, all that stuff are all being worked out. Wagering opportunities, mm-hmm. because you have Naira Bets there, but you also have Naira Bets having partnerships with other things. You also have Churchill Downs with Twin Spires.
0: Sure.
1: So there's a lot of different angles that they're trying to get all worked out. They got time to do it. Plus, this is a great way to show off the new Belmont Park, which is going to be opening next year.
0: Well, look, it'll put more eyes on the horse racing industry. Yes. I mean, you're going to have all these races, you know, and it's going to be great for viewership. So I think, and then, you know, I think it's going to increase the fan base.
1: Well, there are some people thinking that this six race series will now replace the Triple Crown idea.
0: I don't
1: know about that.
0: Well, hey,
1: that's a little bit of a stretch right now.
0: You know,
1: maybe down the road you can try and think about that argument.
0: It's great to think that way. You know, you're motivated. You're confident in what you're doing. I think it's great. But you know, Triple Crown is something special in the entire sports industry, not just the horse racing.
1: Well, I actually think this could increase the possibility of a Triple Crown because they're going to be racing more.
0: I don't know. Again, ownership has to make that call. If it's good for their horse and, you know, they want to, you know, make sure the health of the horse is preserved. So we'll see. So
1: yeah.
0: I'm sure, you know, bugs are going to be worked out and things are going to be worked out, like, because since this is the first time they're doing something like this, I'm sure it's going to be modified with everyone's input on it.
1: And I'll tell you, this is a great opportunity to increase revenue from sponsorships
0: because you can have
1: each individual race is going to have their own sponsor.
0: And they're going to be televised.
1: But they're also going to have one sponsor for the entire thing, probably.
0: Sure.
1: So there's going to be revenue coming in that they didn't expect at the beginning of this, mm-hmm. that's going to be realized to help actually keep this going.
0: Absolutely.
1: It will help the industry overall. But again, I think if you mix in the Triple Crown in with this race, mm-hmm. or this series, I think you'll see more Triple Crown attempts.
0: I hope.
1: More than we've seen in the past lately.
0: I hope so.
1: I'm looking forward to this.
0: Absolutely.
1: The Thoroughbred Championship Series for Churchill Downs, New York Racing Association, six race competition.
0: Well, that'll do for us this week. We'll see you next time with House of Cards.

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1: From Pittsburgh to Williamsport, Erie to Harrisburg, this is Lincoln Radio Journal. On this edition, Pennsylvania House Democrats are proposing Medicare for all state health insurance coverage and a hefty tax hike to pay for it. David Taylor is here to lead a Capitol Watch roundtable discussion. And the race for Pennsylvania governor should be the top political story, but the John Fetterman Show has stolen the spotlight. I'll have a town hall commentary. I'm Loman Henry, and welcome to Lincoln Radio Journal. We'll get to our Capitol Watch crew in just a couple of minutes, but first, news headlines from patownhall.com. The Center Square is reporting that U.S. Senator David McCormick is offering his support to Sean Parnell to become the new Secretary of the Army. Parnell currently works for the Department of War as a senior advisor and assistant to the Secretary of War for Public Affairs. Parnell is a southwestern Pennsylvania native who is a decorated U.S. Army veteran and a best-selling author. He previously ran for a U.S. House seat and a U.S. Senate seat in Pennsylvania. The race for a Lehigh Valley congressional seat got a bit less crowded this past week as the state Supreme Court upheld a lower court ruling that Andrew Tupone cannot appear on the ballot as a Green Party candidate in the 7th Congressional District. The Green Party had objected to his candidacy, saying he had not been endorsed by them and improperly used their name to get on the ballot. The seat is currently held by first-term U.S. Representative Ryan McKenzie, who is being challenged by Democrat Bob Brooks in the upcoming November election. In the we-didn't-see-that-coming department, former Philadelphia Union leader and Democratic Party boss Johnny Doc Dougherty has switched his party registration to Republican. Dougherty was serving a prison sentence after having been convicted of bribery and embezzlement. That sentence was recently commuted by President Donald Trump. That bit of leniency may have played a role in Dougherty's party switch. And the 6th annual March for Life was held in Harrisburg this past week, drawing the biggest crowd of the year on the steps at the state capitol. Former U.S. Senator Rick Santorum led a list of speakers rallying support for protections for preborn Americans. Read about all things Pennsylvania at patownhall.com. Among the big-ticket items being proposed by State House Democrats is universal health care, but the program would result in massive state tax increases. David Taylor from the Pennsylvania Manufacturers Association is joined by Rebecca Euler from the Pennsylvania Motor Truck Association and Megan Martin of the Commonwealth Foundation for a Capitol Watch roundtable discussion. David?
2: And welcome once again to Capitol Watch, where we keep an eye on what's happening under the Capitol Dome in Harrisburg for you. I'm your host, David Taylor, President and CEO of the Pennsylvania Manufacturers Association. With me in the studio, your Capitol Watch All-Stars, President and CEO of the Pennsylvania Motor Truck Association, Rebecca Euler. Rebecca, thanks so much for being on the program.
3: It's great to be back again, David. Thank you.
2: I want to also welcome Megan Martin, the COO and General Counsel of the Commonwealth Foundation. Megan, thanks for being here.
4: Thanks for having me, David. David, pleasure to be here.
2: I've seen a lot of weird stuff here in Sin City, Harrisburg, PA over the years, but one of the weirdest things has to be what's going down now with the Shapiro administration trying to give itself like emergency police powers for healthcare. So there's this plan that moved forward, and the administration says, well, it's not actually the governor's plan. Well, it's like, how can it possibly not be the governor's plan if it's from his administration? It makes no sense to me.
4: Absolutely, David. That plan came through the Department of Health. And so
5: as far as I'm concerned, and anybody who follows Pennsylvania government, when something comes out from an executive branch agency, they are part of the governor's executive branch. So therefore, it is part of the governor's agenda.
2: Well, and so the deadline for comments on the initial phase of comments on this proposal has come and gone.
5: Correct.
2: And it was an absolute avalanche of comments, and the expectation is that almost all of them in opposition.
5: That's correct. I believe there were over 9,000 comments to those regulations. From ordinary Pennsylvania citizens, there were lawmaker comments, but I think the most telling is that it came from ordinary Pennsylvanians. And ordinary Pennsylvanians don't want to go back to COVID-era lockdowns. They don't want to go back to living under government authority where it's government abuse of authority. That's not what our constitutional republic is about.
2: Well, it's just, it's all very unsettling. And I think more than anything, the question for me is like, where is this coming from? Like, why now? What's the genesis of this?
5: I agree, David. I'm not sure what is motivating the governor and the Department of Health now, because although they're concerned with vaccinations and diseases, everybody's concerned with good health. This goes so far beyond that, that it begs the question, why this, why now? And similar

0: that it begs the question, you know, why this, why now? And similarly, you know, we have other proposals coming out of the General Assembly now that are just as alarming that I think our listeners need to know
1: about. And that's exactly where I wanted to go with this, Megan. What kind of foolishness is on the march here in Harrisburg?
0: It's actually shocking. Pennsylvania House Rep. Greg Scott introduced House Bill number 2763, and that is going to establish a state-run single-payer health care system in Pennsylvania. He calls it Medicare for All. But I would say to you, what it really means is a fiscal and health care disaster for every single Pennsylvanian. This bill is now under consideration in the House Insurance Committee. And I would say to you, David, that this bill is wrong for Pennsylvania for many reasons. It's going to blow a hole in our already precarious state budget. It's going to hammer our taxpayers and our employers alike, and it's going to reduce access to quality health care. So they're creating an even bigger problem with this legislation. And probably one of the worst aspects of it, besides the reduced quality of care you're going to get, the proposal, the price tag for this is just outrageous. It's going to cost nearly $70 billion in the first year, and that more than doubles the size of our entire state budget. It is going to quadruple what every Pennsylvanian pays in income taxes. So it is staggering, and I'm glad we're here today and having this important conversation.
1: Yeah, Rebecca, it's a bracing comment, concept. What are your first reactions to this?
2: I mean, absolutely. We all agree that healthcare is too expensive, I think, at least for businesses in the Commonwealth. And I talk to trucking companies all the time who talk about the fact that health insurance is a major operating expense. It grows in cost every year, and it's also an important tool for recruiting and retaining employees. We know that too. But it is crazy expensive. We realize that. But the question is not whether or not we have a healthcare cost program. I think everyone agrees with that. It's how do we solve it? How do we bring down costs? And I think the bill, as Megan explained it, is intended to bring down costs. When you have a single payer healthcare system, the proponents believe that putting all of the eggs in one basket is going to bring down costs. And I think that's been proven over and over again that that just does not happen. It hasn't happened for Medicare. It hasn't happened at the federal level. It doesn't happen generally. So I think we need to talk about more better proven ways of bringing down medical costs. And we can talk about some of those, but it certainly isn't a single payer healthcare program.
1: Yeah. The nations that have single payer systems, like, well, our neighbor to the north, Canada, they say that they have free universal care, but in fact, a lot of people die in line waiting. The only really functioning part of their healthcare system now is the assisted suicide program, where 16,000 Canadians have been put to death by the state, which is truly terrifying, because when you have a government-run single-payer system, that means that the government itself decides who lives or dies, and that it's dangerous for many reasons. It's dangerous to our health, but it's also dangerous to our liberty. If we're going to have a mandated system, it also presupposes that the talent and the labor of our healthcare professionals is to be conscripted. So you wind up having a drift to say, well, if I would choose to go into that field, to spend my youth going through the advanced education to become a physician or a surgeon or a specialist or what have you, that I won't be the captain of my fate. I won't have control over my professional life or my earnings. I'm going to do something else. And that's how you wind up with fewer people to provide the care in the first place, meaning that there's less care overall.
2: Which, of course, drives up costs.
1: Correct.
0: Absolutely. And I would say, David, that a lot of people don't realize when they hear single-payer health care, that sounds like a lot of gobbledygook. But what your listeners need to know is that that means that this government-run health care plan is going to ban all private insurance. And you're never going to be able to convince me that government is going to be able to run something better than the private sector. And I think your listeners would probably agree with that.
1: In fact, the main problem that we have with our healthcare system, one of the main problems, is that the third party payor structure, there's no transparency as to what things cost and why. And there's also no impetus to compare prices to be a more efficient consumer.
0: Right.
1: Whereas like with car insurance, you have car insurance in case there's something catastrophically wrong.

0: like you're in a car accident and your vehicle gets mangled. We all pay for our oil changes and our inspections and new tires when we need them and alignment and stuff like that. Our healthcare system, we would be much better off if it actually was insurance instead of prepayment, and that people were able to feel those price signals to be able to make more informed choices. That's where the efficiency of the marketplace comes to bear.
1: Without a doubt. And let's face it, this has been tried and failed, you know, not only internationally, but also in America. In 2011, Vermont, they were the first state to enact a single-payer health care system. And in 2014, they abandoned it because it was just too expensive. California has been trying, I believe, for 30 years to pass this and has never been able to do so, again, because it would cost hundreds of billions of dollars to the taxpayers. It's just not sustainable. And I think here in Pennsylvania, what your listeners should know in terms of how much it's going to cost them, and again, this is staggering. So it's going to enact a new 10% income tax to cover the costs, and that tax hike is not limited to just wages. Instead, it's going to also tax investment income, capital gains, interest, business income, and any other revenue source that's not excluded by the bill's very intentionally vague language. And combined, this proposed tax hike would be the biggest in Pennsylvania history. Wow. And Pennsylvania already ranks 36th overall by the Tax Foundation in terms of state tax competitiveness. I can only imagine what's going to happen to our ranking if, God forbid, this piece of legislation were ever to get passed.
0: You're listening to Capital Watch. I'm your host, David Taylor from Pennsylvania Manufacturers. With me, Megan Martin from the Commonwealth Foundation and Rebecca Euler from the Pennsylvania Motor Truck Association. So, yeah, that's an absolute spending phantasmagoria. It always amuses me in a kind of mordant way that you have folks who just assume the omnicompetence of government. So at the same time that we're seeing federal efforts to fight fraud, I mean, they just discovered that 750,000 people on Obamacare were enrolled fraudulently, or they were just phantoms, that money was being paid for people who didn't exist at all. And so to have a whole sector of our economy, something that's essential to the well-being of every single citizen, to have that taken over by government, put under government control and government administration, the inevitability of inefficiency and fraud is overwhelming. And it's like there's bad, there's really bad, and then there's this.
1: And then there's this.
2: Well, and think too, I mean, when we went through during COVID, and there are a lot of folks too who subscribe to non-traditional medicines and maybe wanted to try different things during the pandemic. And they could go to different doctors that did things different ways. But if you have a single payer that only provides payment for the prescribed official government-sanctioned treatment for diseases, for example, there's no incentive to try new things, to try new medicines.
0: Yeah.
2: To try
0: new, there's no innovation.
2: Right. Innovation dies at that point. So you're only going to what the government approves of your care for. Innovation dies. Your choice dies. It's like you said, it's why Canadians come to America for medicine.
1: Absolutely. Because ultimately, God forbid, we're going to die from this. We're going to lose the ability to make autonomous decisions about our health care and about our bodies. And David, to your point about the fraud that's running rampant, I mean, Pennsylvania, we already have to get our fiscal house in order when it comes to our Department of Human Services. We have incredible fraud, waste, and abuse in the Medicare program, in our SNAP program. Before we walk down the road and try to start another new program, we really need to clean up the mess that's going on there. I believe with our SNAP error rate, if we don't get that in line next year, we, and by we, I mean the taxpayers, are going to be on the hook for another $1 billion to pay to the federal government.
0: Yeah.
1: So we need to really look at what we have and what we can fix and make better before we move on to anything new.
0: Megan, that's just such a wild idea. Let's make sure that the programs we already have operate correctly before we add new ones.
1: I like the way
0: you think. And I started down this road, but I more needs to be said about the way that care is rationed under a government-controlled system, and that in Canada that you have people who are left on gurneys in the entryway for many hours sometimes days, where the point it gets to the point where people are waiting to be seen in ERs. They give up and go home. And this is a true story. A friend of mine lives in Canada. Her husband is Canadian, and that he was diagnosed with an urgent problem with his eyes. And it was an emergency situation, and the protocol is that you must be seen within 24 hours. And they gave him an appointment a week later. They finally got him in 3 days later. I haven't gotten to talk with my friend, not sure how much permanent damage to his eyes and therefore his vision resulted from that. But that's when you have free health care, that's what you get.
1: It's outrageous. It's outrageous, David. And what we need to do is, instead of move to this kind of ridiculous government-funded, government health care program, we need to look for solutions. And I know that Rebecca and I have a lot of issues that we both champion in this regard, but we need to cut high health care costs, and that begins by empowering patients and practitioners. And one area, for example, we have a doctor shortage in Pennsylvania. People might not realize that, but we do. The Health Resources and Services Administration projects that the Commonwealth will be short by 2,500 physicians by the year 2038. So that is a lot. We already have a shortage, so we need to expand our labor pool. For example, why don't we grant full practice authority to nurse practitioners? Often in our rural parts of Pennsylvania, nurse practitioners are the only caregivers available. So why don't we give them some more authority to better serve their patients? There are many alternatives that we can look at to improve health care, to cut down the costs, and that's where we should be looking. We shouldn't be looking to create a new ridiculous program.
2: Yeah, Dave hit on another one. That's increasing competition and providing price transparency, because that lets the market work so that the market can read signals and provide appropriate pricing. That's another big one, I think, that could really make a difference in bringing costs down. But another one I'd like to talk about is association health plans. That's something that would allow small businesses to pull together and purchase health plans, and something that's not currently permitted in the state, but we've had some legislative initiatives to try to provide for association health plans, but that's another initiative that could help bring down costs, especially for small employers.
1: It could, and I will tell you, Rebecca, in 2018, then Attorney General Josh Shapiro, alongside 9 other states and the District of Columbia, sued the federal government to block the expansion of those association health plans.
2: It's really sad.
0: It is. It's foolhardy. And talking about lawsuits, nobody ever mentions the elephant in the room, which is Pennsylvania's legal climate, that we have lawsuit abuse run amok, and that just recently that you had the Supreme Court taking out the venue protection for Med-Mal cases. There was a rule, it was an agreement between Governor Rendell and the Supreme Court and the legislature, that to stop a medical malpractice insurance crisis, that medical malpractice suits must be heard in the county where the harm is alleged to have occurred. The high court, at the behest of the lawsuit industry, pulled that out, and so now you've seen a doubling of medical malpractice lawsuits filed in the most permissive jurisdiction, Philadelphia, even though those cases don't necessarily have any connection to Philadelphia whatsoever. All of these things are what drive up costs, make our healthcare system inefficient. If we want to make the situation better, those are the kinds of reforms that are needed. Having a state takeover of the healthcare system, essentially a nationalization of healthcare, is entirely the wrong way to go.
1: David, you're preaching to the choir. The issue of tort reform is something that I started working on over 30 years ago. I was on the Governor's Advisory Commission for that. And so I saw back then we were talking about, for example, the outrageous prices for malpractice insurance, mm-hmm. Because Pennsylvania is so litigious. And now that the Supreme Court has done a reversal of its venue rule, right now the data says that your specialist pays $170,000 a year for malpractice insurance in Pennsylvania. But the same doctor in a state not like Pennsylvania in terms of our litigation climate pays about $50,000. And so, again, these are the prices that are passed on to people, the ordinary mm-hmm. people of Pennsylvania, to absorb those costs.
2: Yeah, Dave mentioned the doctor shortage. I remember before that rule passed in 2003, we had an immense doctor shortage. And that was what really convinced the policymakers at the time to pass that rule. And we're headed down that direction
0: yeah.
2: now.
0: Yeah, I mean, essentially the ambulance chasers are trying to restart that Med-Mal insurance crisis to their shame. But they're going to make money off of it. So that's the only thing that they care about.
1: Yeah.
0: So,
1: and there's even some legislation pending in that regard. There's another bill in the House, House Bill 1913, and it's going to allow plaintiffs' attorneys to argue damage amounts during closing arguments
0: right.
1: and kind of inflate these
0: right.
1: jury verdicts, the phrase nuclear verdict.
0: Right.
1: And Pennsylvania is known as a judicial hole, and I put that in quotation marks because of how much we pay in our verdicts.
0: Yeah, that's exactly right. Well, got to remember, though, that there's nothing so bad that it can't get worse. So...
2: Oh boy!
0: Gotta
2: oh,
0: hold
2: gracious.
0: The line on. Gotta hold the line on these things. But yeah, having a nationalization government takeover of healthcare would definitely be the wrong move. And it's again, it's just sort of bracing to think that there are lawmakers in Pennsylvania who think that that's the right way to go. So, anyway, this is why we stand sentinel. We watch closely, and as the listeners hear me say, representative self-government is not a spectator sport. Please choose to live your life with your brain turned on, to keep current on what's happening, exercise your citizenship. And one of the things that you can do is learn more from people like us. Megan, where can people go to learn more about you and your organization?
1: Sure, at commonwealthfoundation.org. We have all sorts of information.
0: Rebecca, where can people learn more about the Pennsylvania Motor Truck Association?
2: They can find us at pmta.org.
0: Outstanding. And as ever, you can find me online at pamanufacturers.org. And from Megan, Rebecca, and me, thanks so much for listening. We will catch you next time on Capital Watch. And now, a town hall commentary from Loman Henry.
3: As the days get longer and pumpkin spice takes over the known universe, the general election season is in high gear, headed toward its early November showdown. Every 4 years, voters in Penns Woods elect a governor. Especially in a year when a U.S. Senate seat is also not up for grabs, the gubernatorial campaign and its candidates command the spotlight. But that isn't happening this year. Governor Josh Shapiro, continuing his inexorable journey from womb to White House, is seeking re-election. His campaign has less to do with winning another 4 years to occupy the mansion on the Susquehanna than it does with positioning himself in a crowded Democrat primary race filled with candidates who are better known nationwide. The Shapiro administration recently unveiled proposed health department regulations so draconian even Anthony Fauci would blush. The proposed regulations run afoul of two state constitutional amendments overwhelmingly approved by voters to rein in former Governor Tom Wolf's COVID-19 overreach. Shapiro is also proposing to rename the term pregnant women as pregnant individual and mother of a newborn as postpartum individual. The ideologically driven changes in terminology are designed to appeal to his party's left-wing base. The governor has likewise flip-flopped on the issue of data centers, abandoning his previous steps to lure such facilities to the Commonwealth and issuing an executive order which basically encourages data center developers to take their high-paying jobs and billions in property tax payments to Ohio and other states. Shapiro is on the wrong side of his party's divide over support for Israel. The governor is Jewish and thus has rejected calls from radicals within his party to end military and other aid to Israel. Support for Palestinian terrorists is a litmus test, and it is a test Shapiro cannot pass. A high-profile re-election campaign would typically be just a platform for Shapiro's attempt to position himself as a serious contender for the 2028 Democratic presidential nomination. But he has been upstaged by U.S. Senator John Fetterman. Fetterman has emerged as somewhat of a national phenomenon by being, well, rational. He has rejected the wacky Democratic Socialist wing of his party, speaking out against its candidates. A stout defender of Israel, Fetterman has also departed from Democrat orthodoxy on illegal immigration and other issues. He has especially raised Democrat ire by refusing to engage in Donald Trump bashing and even had dinner with the president. The cherry on top of the sundae came during the recent Republican midterm convention when Fetterman made a video appearance introducing and praising his Republican counterpart, U.S. Senator Dave McCormick. Standing in front of a U.S. steel plant, Fetterman talked about he and McCormick work together on issues that benefit Pennsylvania. Senators of opposing parties working together for the benefit of their state is nothing new, but in today's hyper-partisan environment, it is grounds for excommunication. The left-wing media has denounced him, and candidates are lining up to challenge him in the 2028 primary. Fetterman appears not to care. He is a regular on Fox News and, clad in his signature gym shorts and hoodie, has become one of the most recognizable members of the U.S. Senate. Thus has Fetterman, whose disdain for Josh Shapiro is well known, stolen the spotlight from the governor. And while that surely irritates the governor, it may actually be in his best interest. That is because Shapiro has spent the last few months shooting himself in the foot. His disdain for anything Trump caused him to jilt Pennsylvania's booth at the Great American State Fair in Washington, D.C. He claimed he couldn't get any sponsors. But over the course of one weekend, Senators McCormick and Fetterman put together the state's display, which went on to be named the best in the show. Then, in his haste to attack U.S. Secretary of Health Robert F. Kennedy Jr., he called a news conference putting out misleading information related to two deaths in Lancaster County, falsely attributing them to the measles outbreak. Again, his ambition ran ahead of the facts. The problem for Republicans is the Fetterman sideshow is also taking the spotlight from State Treasurer Stacey Garrity, who is fighting to unseat Shapiro in the upcoming November election. Fetterman will continue being Fetterman, and so the sideshow will continue, and the candidates will continue lining up to challenge him in the 2028 primary. They will embrace the Democratic Socialists, claiming to be the big tent party, but the tent is not big enough to include a senator who votes with them 90% of the time. Josh Shapiro should take note. With a town hall commentary, I'm Loman Henry. 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For 31 years, Lincoln Radio Journal has been heard on public affairs-minded radio stations throughout the Commonwealth, including WRTA-AM in Altoona, WNTE-FM in Mansfield, along with WEEU-AM in Reading, Pennsylvania. The Lincoln Radio Journal is produced weekly by the Lincoln Institute of Public Opinion Research, Incorporated. The Lincoln Institute is completely funded through the generosity of individuals, corporations, and philanthropic foundations, including the Pennsylvania Manufacturers Association, the Allegheny Foundation of Pittsburgh, and the Houston Foundation of Coatesville, all of whom have helped to underwrite the cost of this program. Lincoln Radio Journal is a trademark of the Lincoln Institute of Public Opinion Research, Incorporated. 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From the Frederick W. Anton III Center in Harrisburg, I'm Loman Henry. 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Plug into the pulse of Pennsylvania.

Welcome to the Gospel Life Program. I'm Phil Cooper, pastor of Shenango Valley Baptist Church, 40 South Neshonic Road in Hermitage, Pennsylvania. Sharing the music on our program today is our son Mark and a group that was with us a few months ago, Westward Road. So I hope that you'll sit back for the next 30 minutes, let God speak to your heart through the music and through His precious word.

Well, we had a great time at Shenango Valley Baptist Church last Sunday morning. We had two missionaries in, Leroy from Jamaica and Anderson from Grenada. They shared with us the work that's going on there and how different things are than they are here. Then Leroy preached the message for us, and he did a fine job. You know, there's always something special happening at our church. And I think when people are not in church on Sunday morning, they're sure missing a blessing. Unfortunately, today we've got so much going on in the world on Sunday morning that Christians are participating in compromising with the world. Softball games and pool tournaments and little league and football practice. What happened to remembering the Sabbath day to keep it holy? We have not set a day aside anymore to worship God. And then we ask God to bless America. I think maybe these coaches and the parents of those kids who are participating need to take a look around in our country and see that our young people need to be in church on Sunday morning, learning about the things of God, of what's right and what's wrong, according to what God has to say about it, not according to what society has to say. We're surely not learning in our school about the things of God. But I'm here to tell you today that we're not going to answer to the things that are being taught in school or the things that society says is right. We're going to be answering to what the Word of God has to say. My Bible tells me that every knee shall bow and every tongue confess that Jesus Christ is the Lord, to the glory of God. You know, I said recently that the apathy of the church, the apathy of those who claim to be Christians, the non-caring about doing what God wants us to do, is the biggest problem in our society. If just the Christians would get on fire for God and start taking a stand for what God says is right and what God says is wrong, what a difference we could make. You know, when we do things for God, it doesn't come back unanswered. Whether we give of our time, our talent, our finances, God says give and it shall be given unto you. Pressed down, shaken together, good measure. Cast your bread upon the water is something Westward Road shares. Let's listen.

those good deeds are going to show up when we get to heaven. If you know Jesus Christ as your Lord and Savior, you can go there too. You can know that you know that you know when you die or when Jesus comes back first, you're headed to heaven. Not because of your good works, but because of what Jesus Christ has done for you. I sure am glad I accepted Christ as my Lord and Savior. I know where I'm headed. How about you? Let's listen as Westward Road share.

Jesus said, I am the way and the truth and the life, and no man comes to the Father but by me. Truly a lot going on in our world this week. I wonder what'll come from all those meetings in New York. Will people come to their senses and end those senseless wars and realize they're not only hurting others, but they're hurting themselves? But there's so much hate in the world. If people would just turn to the love of God, what a world this would be. We serve an awesome God. Let's listen as our son Mark shares.

have your Bibles with you today, would you open them to the book of Luke, Matthew, Mark, Luke, right there at the beginning of your New Testament, Luke chapter 4. We're looking at verses 1 through 12 today. And I want to share with you a little bit on the subject of temptation. I believe that every one of us are tempted at one time or another. If Satan had the audacity to tempt Jesus, surely he has the audacity to tempt you and me. Over in 1 John chapter 2 and verse 16, it tells us the three ways in which he tempts us. The lust of the flesh, the lust of the eyes, and the pride of life. And in Hebrews chapter 4 and verse 15, it tells us there that Jesus was tempted in all points, but yet without sin. So we're going to look here today and see how Satan tempted Jesus in all 3 points. This begins just after Jesus was baptized. Let's look at Luke chapter 4, verses 1 through 12. Then Jesus, filled with the Holy Spirit, returned from the Jordan and was led by the Spirit into the wilderness, being tempted for 40 days by the devil. In those days he ate nothing. And afterward, when they had ended, and the devil said to him, "If you are the Son of God, command a stone to become bread." But Jesus answered him, saying, "It is written that man shall not live by bread alone, but by every word of God." Then the devil, taking him up on a high mountain, showed him all the kingdoms of the world in a moment of time. And the devil said unto him, "All this authority I will give to you, and their glory. For this has been delivered to me. I will give it to whomever I wish. Therefore, if you will worship before me, all will be yours." And Jesus answered and said unto him, "Get thee behind me, Satan, for it is written, ye shall worship the Lord your God, and him only ye shall serve." Then he brought him to Jerusalem, set him on the pinnacle of the temple, and said unto him, "If you are the Son of God, throw yourself down from here, for it is written, he shall give his angels charge over you, and keep you, and in their hands shall they bear you up, lest you dash your foot against a stone." And Jesus answered and said unto him, "It has been said, ye shall not tempt the Lord your God." Let's go to God in prayer. Heavenly Father, as we bow before you through Jesus, our Lord and our Savior, Father, I pray you'd speak to our hearts today, because each one of us are going to be tempted in one of those three ways, or all three: the lust of the flesh, the lust of the eyes, the pride of life. But we know, Father, that through Jesus we can overcome, because you said, "Greater is he that's in me than he that's in the world." But I know sometimes, Father, we fall short. We yield to some of the things of the world. Father, we're so thankful for your forgiveness. You tell us, if we'll confess our sin unto you, you're faithful and just to cleanse us from all unrighteousness. Father, I pray if there's one listening today that's never accepted Jesus Christ as their Lord and their Savior, they'd simply admit to what they've done. Ask you to forgive them. Come into their heart. Take charge of their life. Father, I pray that this program will uplift and glorify the Lord Jesus Christ, for we ask it in his precious name. Amen. As we look first of all here, Jesus being tempted, he had just been in the wilderness for 40 days without anything to eat. And you know, Satan likes to tempt us at our weakest point. So he said to Jesus, "Why don't you turn these stones into bread?" They tell me over there in that area, there are a lot of the stones that look like a loaf of bread. And indeed, if Jesus wanted to, he could have turned those stones into bread. But instead, he told Satan, "Man does not live by bread alone, but by every word that proceedeth out of the mouth of God." And so we are tempted by the lust of the flesh, whether it be food or sex or drugs or alcohol. There are temptations that come up in our life.
Look at all the commercials we see on TV wanting us to try a food that they're wanting to sell. They tell me our country is one of the most obese societies in the whole world. We seem to have a lust for food. It's kind of like the guy that was wanting to lose weight. And so he decided, since he had been going to work every day passing the donut shop, he was stopping there every morning for a donut. Well, he decided, I'm not going to stop there unless there's a parking place directly in front of the donut shop. Well, on the fourth time around the block, we find that a car had just pulled out of there. And so we need to watch what we eat. We get overweight, and it causes a lot of physical problems in our life. And what about a sexual relationship outside of marriage? You know, sex is a wonderful thing for a couple that is married, but God tells us that sex outside of marriage is fornication. And God says that fornicators will find themselves in the lake of fire. Now, I didn't write all this. I'm just delivering to you what the Word of God has to say. And what about alcohol? It says a drunkard shall not enter in. Having one drink, having the second drink, and after the third, we start to say or do things that you wouldn't normally do or say. And I believe alcohol causes more problems in our country than anything else that's out there. And what about drugs, the addiction we have in our society today? You wouldn't believe how many people are at the drug clinic taking methadone. And for most of them, it seems like years that they've been on it. And now we hear about Narcan and how much it's being used because so many people overdose. And not only poor people, we find some of the people that have a lot of fame and fortune find themselves addicted to drugs and end up dying from an overdose. And then we look at the lust of the eyes. It said that the devil took Jesus up on a high mountain and showed him all the kingdoms of the world and said, if you'll just worship me, I'll give all this to you. And Jesus said, get ye behind me, Satan. For you shall worship the Lord, and him only should we serve. I wonder today, are we serving the Lord, or are we serving the things of the world? Over in 1 Timothy chapter 6 and verse 10, it says there, the love of money is the root of all evil. There's nothing wrong with having nice things, as long as we don't put those things ahead of what God wants us to be doing and what God wants us to have. It seems like on TV they're always wanting us to buy something, and a lot of people yield to the temptation and spend money they don't have. They get themselves into debt by buying a lot of things sometimes that they don't even need and maybe they won't even use. There's nothing good or bad about money. It's how we get it and how we use it. And then we look at the pride of life. You know, God's Word tells us that pride cometh before a fall. It says the devil took Jesus into Jerusalem and put him up on the pinnacle of the temple. They tell me it was about 180 feet high. He told Jesus, why don't you just jump off and show the world how the angels will catch you, what an entrance you can make in to this city. But indeed, Jesus said, thou shalt not tempt the Lord thy God. He didn't go into the city in a spectacular way. He went into the city riding on a donkey. You know, Jesus overcame the devil in the wilderness. Adam yielded to the devil in a beautiful garden. So we need to know and understand today that we are going to be tempted by the devil. Over in 1 Peter chapter 5 and verse 8, God's word says that Satan is like a roaring lion going to and fro through the earth, seeking whom he can devour. Satan doesn't have horns or a spiked tail. He doesn't have a red suit and a pitchfork, but he comes cunning to tempt each one of us to do the things that God is not pleased with. So the lust of the flesh, we need to be careful about our appetite, about the sexual sins of our society today. It seems like everything is okay. And we see it so much on TV. And more of our young people today are living together before they're married than ever before.
And the alcohol and drug problem in our society is running rampant. We look at the lust of the flesh and where some people's credit cards are because they have spent money they don't have on things they don't need. And then the pride of life. Why do people gossip? To make themselves look good. But temptation is nothing new. Adam and Eve were tempted in the garden by Satan, and they yielded. And it had its consequences as they were chased out of that beautiful garden by God. And as David walked around the roof of the castle, looked over and saw Bathsheba bathing that beautiful girl, brought her to the palace, had a sexual relationship with her, had to lie and even have her husband killed to try to cover it up. Over in Acts chapter 5, we look at Ananias and Sapphira, who lost their lives because they wanted to look better than what they really were, as they told Peter they'd brought all the money they had sold their property for to give it to God. But I'm here to tell you today that we don't have to yield to temptation. God's Word tells us over in 1 Corinthians chapter 10 and verse 13 that we will not be tempted beyond what we can bear, that God will provide us a way of escape. The greatest temptation that Satan uses today is to tell people that they don't need to admit they've sinned against God. They don't need to believe that Christ died for them. And they don't need to confess their sin unto God and ask Him to come into their heart, take charge of their life. If they'll just live a good life and do the best they can and try to work hard for God, somehow, some way, they'll get in. Oh, let's not yield to the temptations that Satan has, but let's give God the glory. And if God has spoken to your heart today, I pray you'd make a decision as our son Mark shares in song. If God has spoken to your heart today and you don't know that if you die today, you'd spend eternity with God in heaven, you can know. You can repeat after me, Heavenly Father, I realize that I've done some things you're not pleased with, and I believe that Jesus died on that cruel cross of Calvary for my sin. So as humbly as I know how, Lord, I ask you to forgive me, come into my heart and take charge of my life. If you meant that, God's meant business with you. You're a new creature in Christ, old things have passed away. All things have become new. You need to share that with someone today. If God has spoken to your heart about maybe some things you've been tempted with, maybe we just need to turn a little closer to God. If God has spoken to your heart about something you'd like to share with me, or a prayer request, or a word of encouragement, you can give me a call at 724-734-1648, or send me a text at that same number, 724-734-1648, or write to me, Pastor Phil Cooper, Chenango Valley Baptist Church, 40 South Neshonnick Road in Hermitage, Pennsylvania, 16148. Please don't send any money. We'll stop out to the church this morning, 9:45 for Sunday school, morning worship at 11. Wednesday night, prayer meeting and Bible study, and our youth group meet at 6. I hope you'll come out and be with us. 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

0: It's the best day ever. Do you know why? Because you're listening to The Road. The Road is a Christian variety show. I'm your host, Eric Bombeck. You can catch This Road each week on this station at this time, or you can see it and, or listen to it, rather, on YouTube or Spotify, any place you can get podcasts. My guest this week is Troy Anderson. He's been on the show with me many times. He is a prophetic expert. He is not prophetic himself, nor do I claim to be prophetic myself. We both study prophecy and do what I would call pattern recognition. And Troy Anderson's been doing it a long time. His book is Trump versus the Beast, The Ten Kings Prophecy and Bible's Revelation of Coming Final Days. This story explains a lot of why evangelicals especially support Donald Trump, because we feel like he is fighting the one world order that is upon us. And if you're not aware of that, listen in to my interview with Troy Anderson, and he'll explain it better here on The Road. Hey, Troy Anderson, welcome back to The Road.
1: Hi, Eric. Eric's great to be back on your show.
0: Yeah, man. This is, I don't know how many we've done together, but a handful of shows together here over the years.
1: Yeah, I think you pretty much interviewed me for every book. This is the 10th book.
0: Oh, that's crazy. I can't imagine we've done 10 interviews, but you might be right. It's very possible a lot of listeners would remember sometimes more than I would, because after a while, there's so many interviews, it's hard to keep track of all of them. The book, I have it here in front of me, is A World on Fire Needs a Hero, Trump versus the Beast, the 10 Kings Prophecy and Bible's Revelation of Coming Final Days. I know this has been a theme in the books you have been writing all along the way. Trump versus the Beast. All right, let's start with the basics. The Beast is what, Troy?
1: Yeah, so the Beast is the Apostle John describes the Beast in the book Revelation. Essentially, this is another term for the Antichrist. The 666, the Apostle John warned that during the tribulation period, you won't be able to buy or sell unless you take the mark of the Beast. And so it's some kind of financial system that's implemented. And so this book, looks at, are we approaching these events in the book of Revelation? Vice President J.D. Vance just came out last week and said that perhaps the Antichrist may already be walking among us. And then President Trump just said to the United Nations the other day that there's not going to be a global government while he's in office. And so this book looks at how Trump has been pushing back against globalism. He's been fighting this one world order system that the Apostle John and Jesus and the prophets warned us of, and really unpacks how close we might be to this and what the hope is. And so that's sort of the synopsis of the book.
0: When people say to me, "How can you vote for Trump?" I try to explain to them that, at least among evangelicals, Troy, that's one of the main reasons that I think that we voted for him. And there are some evangelicals who are not aware of prophecy, but amongst those who are, I think that one of the main reasons that we voted for him is because we see him fighting against the UN and against all these councils, these world government councils out there.
1: Yeah, I mean, so then I'm an investigative journalist, and I've been investigating this for 17 years now, and I think this is the biggest story in the world. Essentially, it's a story you don't hear in the mainstream media,
0: right?
1: Is that the globalists, the one world order people, the secret societies, very powerful behind the scenes forces, multi-billionaires, they want to move us into some kind of new system. Klaus Schwab at the World Economic Forum called it the Great Reset. Imagine that's some kind of financial reset into digital currencies at some point. And the United Nations has had this plan called Agenda 2030. They've had it since back in 1991. And it's been renamed over and over. We're now approaching that date. And this is all coming as we're approaching these critical midterm elections in November. If the Democrats retake the House and the Senate, they'll almost assuredly, try to impeach President Trump and possibly try to remove him from office. And if that happened, it would be a very chaotic situation in this country, and that potentially could set them up to win the presidency in 2028. If you got Mamdani or AOC, some of these democratic socialists, borderline communists, who are probably working in cahoots with China and the one world order people, we could be on the fast track to this one world government. They had the World Economic Forum had that famous video a few years ago, "You'll own nothing and be happy," and that's what communism is. And so it's a very critical moment in history that we're living in, and we're watching all these prophecies unfold. So we want to release this book to wake up the church. It's become complacent again. In the military, they teach you to become complacent, you can get killed. And so we're at this critical moment in time, and we want this book to help wake up people and encourage people to go vote, share the gospel, do everything you're called to do as a soldier of Christ.
0: Troy, what do you see coming? I've been saying, you know, the world, the WEF, World Economic Forum, has a 2030 agenda, which was originally a 2021 agenda, and they pushed it back. Some people think because of Trump's first administration, maybe delaying their plans. But what's the next big thing you see that in your mind is coming upon the world in order to bring about? Because the fact is that crew has said, until we can at least injure America, it's going to be very hard for us to pull off this 2030 reset, this one world attempt at a one world order. So what's the next event that you see coming to world, whether it be an accidental event like a meteor, or I wouldn't call it accidental, but an event like that would be supernatural, or an event naturally happening, or war? What's your thoughts?
1: Yeah, so you know, you're exactly right. The globalists, they realize that, you know, there's not going to be a one-world government as long as America is standing in the way. We're a free country, we're sovereign, and we have a very powerful military economy, and we're the global superpowers still. And so as long as America is on the scene,

0: very powerful military economy, and we're the global superpower still. And so as long as America is on the scene protecting Israel, it's probably not going to happen, you know, unless you had, some kind of globalist Democrat that got in there and really wanted to push this whole thing forward. So in this book, Trump versus the Beast, by co-author Pastor Paul Begley, he has this very popular YouTube show, and brings a guy on called Mike from around the world, who's an intelligence operative, who speaks, you know, pretty openly on this show. And he talked about the elite believe that something called the event is supposedly coming between now and 2030. And he didn't elaborate on what this might be, so there's been a lot of speculation. You know, could this be the Apophis asteroid that is, you know, set to, you know, come at least near to the Earth on April 13th, 2029? Of course, you know, NASA's saying it's going to, you know, miss us by about 20,000 miles or satellite level. But there's been some that have warned that, you know, it could get closer. If it misses us this time, it could come back around, and I think in 2036 would potentially hit us. And so, I mean, if that happened, it would be a catastrophic, you know, impact upon the world. You know, of course, the book Revelation talks about this Wormwood asteroid that impacts the world. I think it kills a third of humanity. Or could it be something else? You know, the prophecy guys have always said that in order for a world government to come about, there had to be some great crisis, and a total economic collapse, nuclear war, maybe this great reset thing, the alien, massive alien disclosure or hoax, you know, something that would bring the world together in a crisis situation where people will be willing to give their freedom. And so, you know, could we be approaching something like that? Could the elite be planning something like that? You know, it's possible, right?
1: Yeah, the Apophis that you mentioned was brought to the forefront of the prophetic community by Tom Horn, who had a vision that a meteor was going to hit the Earth, and then he woke up and heard the words Apophis and realized that it was an ancient god of destruction, but it was also the name of a meteor that NASA had already named. And some people in NASA are saying, yeah, they're lying to us. It is going to hit us. That would be Friday, April 13th, 2029, in case you want to mark that on your calendar out there. And I'm being glib about it, and maybe I shouldn't be. And let me just take a step aside for a second for the listener. What Troy and I are talking about here today isn't meant to scare you. It's meant to warn you, and it's meant to give you hope that the Bible is the truth, that what the Bible says is going to happen must and will happen. And when you put your faith in God and in his son Jesus, he'll get you through all of this. So we're not trying to scare. I'm not. Troy's not trying to scare you today, but we're trying to just recognize the patterns of the day. And most people that are studying prophecy these days believe that we are about to experience something here in the United States and in the world over the next few years. Troy, the book, the subtitle is The 10 Kings Prophecy and Bible's Revelation of Coming Final Days. I always thought maybe it was Timothy LaHaye things that people believed the 10 kings were going to be like presidents of the 10 different, maybe the EU or something. But you say something totally different, and it kind of took me by surprise in the book.
0: Yeah, so that's been sort of the usual interpretation, you know, dating back to, you know, Hal Lindsey and Tim LaHaye and right. Even, you know, much prior to that, is that the 10 kings could be like 10, you know, European leaders that would help, you know, bring about this, the rise of the Antichrist in Europe, and then eventually some kind of a global government. But if you look at the situation, when you look at the 10 kings, they hold an immense power. They somehow have enough power that they can bring the Antichrist to global power. And because we have, you know, over 200 nations in the world, and they're often fighting with each other, there's always conflicts, so it's sort of hard to believe you could have a global government. So how could this possibly happen? So in Trump versus the Beast, we look at, could this be a reference to 10 major sectors of society, like, you know, big tech, AI, big media, you know, big pharma, military industrial complex, big banking, big food, big transportation, et cetera. These global corporations and power centers that have so much control over our lives and so much money and so much influence and lobbyists and campaign contributions that politicians are merely, you know, they pale in comparison to the power that these sectors hold and the leaders of these sectors. So we think that very well could be who the 10 kings really are that bring the Antichrist to power. And so we have two whole chapters that are explain all that, laid out all the arguments and biblical references to explain that interpretation.
1: Troy, this seems to refute the idea. There is an idea amongst some Christians

0: that would be called maybe the Kingdom Now philosophy, in which Christians have to rise to the tops of these mountains that you're, they call them seven mountains, but you're calling them ten. They would have to rise to the top of these mountains before Christ would arise. And I think those of us who study prophecy kind of scratch our heads and go, that's not what the Bible says. We're not going to be growing to the, we're not going to be taking over the world and things are going to be grandiose, but the exact opposite. So am I interpreting that correctly?
1: Yeah, I mean, it's a nice idea to think that, you know, Christians could somehow gain control of these, you know, seven mountains or seven big spears of society. But yeah, the Bible does not describe it at all. It describes a situation where Christians come under increasing persecution. You know, Jesus talks about, will I even find faith on earth by the time I return? And so I think that's a misinterpretation. It's hopeful, it's optimistic, but it's not what the Bible says. And so, and I think a better interpretation is that these 10 kings are very powerful, you know, leaders of big sectors of our society. You know, I've done a lot of research on secret societies and you know, Council on Foreign Relations, you know, Bilderberg Group, you know, Skull and Bones, Bohemian Grove, and these are sort of, you know, Freemasonry. These are some of the powerful people behind the scenes that sort of pull the strings. And so I think that's part of what we're seeing today.
0: Let's go through a couple of these 10 kings, the areas, and you can just give me maybe a brief rundown of, we're going to go through a few of them anyways. Let's start with maybe the most controversial one here in the last 5 years, Big Pharma. There's a lot of people who are very distrustful these days of Big Pharma, and a lot of people who think it's great. Give us every vaccine and every pill you have. So talk a little bit about that.
1: Yeah, so during the pandemic, you know, we sort of got to see for the first time a glimpse of what a totalitarian government might be like in America. And I think it was pretty shocking for a lot of people. And, you know, we saw, you know, closure of churches, arrest of pastors, this massive psyop, you know, to persuade people to take this, you know, untested vaccine that, you know, may have caused, you know, damage and death to a lot of people. And so we saw that, you know, roughly two-thirds of America fell for this. And in many cases, they were coerced because they, you know, in order to keep their job, they had to do this. So I think there was sort of like a preview of what the Mark of the Beast system might be like. And this might have been a test run that the elite were using to see how well this would work, their psychological operations, the fear, the intimidation, how they manipulated the public opinion through social media and news. And so, yeah, that very well could have been a test run for the Mark of the Beast. And now we're approaching this 2030 date. So are they planning something similar, another pandemic, you know, some kind of global crisis, the nuclear war, economic collapse? You know, we don't know exactly their plans, but, you know, I interviewed a former Illuminati member one time a few years ago, and she said they have a very, very detailed plan of what they plan to do. It's very step-by-step, very methodical, and it can involve all kinds of different highly deceptive things that would fool the public, sort of like what happened during the pandemic.
0: I'm here with Troy Anderson. If you just happen to be tuning in, the book is Trump versus the Beast. A World on Fire Needs a Hero, The 10 Kings Prophecy and Bible's Revelation of Coming Final Days. So I guess a lot of people are still in the mindset, and it kind of surprises me because I think most conservatives have given up on the news. And not a surprise, recently, just the other day, when Donald Trump kicked a few organizations out of the White House, we, you know, I think we were saying about time, because of the fake news, of course. That's become a laughing stock of a term, but it's true. And so we as conservatives have lost faith in the media a long time ago. But I still hear people say, Troy, why aren't I hearing about this? I'll believe it when I hear about it on the mainstream media, on ABC or CBS Nightly News. And I want to tell people, I don't think that's ever going to happen.
1: Yeah, you know, I worked in the mainstream media for two decades. I was a reporter at the Los Angeles Daily News. And when you work in the mainstream media, you know what your boundaries are. There's only certain things you could talk about. I mean, I was very fortunate because at the Daily News at the time, there was a fairly conservative editors that were my bosses. And they actually let me cover the prophecy conference at Calvary Chapel, Chino Hills, back in 2009. And that's where I met my first co-author, Paul McGuire. And he said, the world is undergoing the greatest transformation since the Tower of Babel, a coming global government, cashless society, and universal religion. And so that just struck me, if I read The Late Great Planet Earth when I was 11.
0: Yep.
1: That was true. It's a gigantic story.
0: Me too, about the same age. And, go ahead, sorry.
1: Yeah, we became friends, and that sort of led this whole 17-year investigation now. But, I wrote a small story in the Daily News at the time, and I wrote a cover story for Charisma magazine. But then after that, things changed, and since that time, the news become not just more liberal, but, like President Trump said, it's largely become fake news to a very large degree. And so you have to recognize that there's very wealthy people behind the scenes, the deep state, the secret society, these globalists, they use the news to control public thought. They use it to, manipulate us, to indoctrinate us, to teach us a global citizen kind of view, the whole woke thing. Think about all these crazy things that happened in the last few years. Men being allowed to go into women's bathrooms or playing with women's sports or all the different, genders and stuff. So, it's not common sense, but yet
0: right.
1: it's perpetuated upon the public and young people especially fall for it. So this is the power of the media. I remember I took a class at the University of Oregon, politics class, and at that time the professor said, it was like on media influence, he said a reporter at a large newspaper had the same influence as three members of Congress.
0: Wow.
1: So think about, that was back then, think about the power with AI and social media that the media has today, and we're hugely impacted by it, but we don't really understand it fully.
0: I think the disconnect maybe comes to, Troy, with a lot of people. You think about all the media outlets now and all the news stations and all the stuff online and everywhere, and people think there's no way, it seems too conspiratorial that a cabal or a group of people can control all of those hundreds of media outlets. But the fact is, when you research it, about 80% of the media, of the mainstream media, is owned by 6 to 8 individuals. So it's not really that. It's not like there's hundreds of people you're influencing. You're only influencing, or those 6 or 8 individuals rather have an influence on 80% of the media that we're digesting here in America. Troy, I see the same thing going on. Another one of your categories amongst the 10 kings is education. There is no conservatives left in education whatsoever.
1: Yeah, I mean, the polls are, different surveys they've done of professors and teachers. It's something like over 90%
0: right.
1: are liberals now at the secular colleges and the secular schools. And so they sort of kicked out all the conservatives and Christians. And so the education system has become a gigantic, indoctrination into globalism for young people. We now got several generations of them massively indoctrinated into this thinking. And the only way you get sort of deprograms is if you read these books that tell you the truth, if you read the Bible, if you listen to alternative media, you sort of find out what's really happening. But if you don't listen to it, if you're sort of stuck in that mainstream echo chamber or the educational system, especially when you're young and sort of naive, then you just don't know. You just don't understand the real nature of the world. And it may sound conspiratorial to people, but, when Paul McGuire and I wrote The Babylon Code a decade ago, we sort of joked each other, we're going to mainstream conspiracy theories. And now, as it's turned out, a lot of these conspiracy theories turn out to be the truth. And mm-hmm. President Trump has done a masterful job of articulating how these, the fake news, the global warming hoax and all these different things, he's articulated the truth of the matter and brought this to the world's attention, which I think, God intended to use him in that fashion because he's such an outspoken person.
0: I, like you, Troy, when I was a kid, read The Late Great Planet Earth, and I read, of course, The Vision by David Wilkerson in the early 70s, and it affected me as well. One thing that, at least back then, for me and maybe for a lot of people that study prophecy have had trouble digesting was the idea of a one-world religion. You just can't really conceptualize how that would work, and it's still a little bit difficult, but certainly a lot easier to see than it was 50 years ago. So tell us what your thoughts are on of coming, what the Bible says, during the tribulation period there'll be a one world religion, and how you think that would work.
1: Sort of the long predominant view is that it's this bringing together of all the world's religions, Hinduism, Buddhism, Catholicism, Protestantism, you know, all the different religions all sort of brought together under this false prophet. But, you know, in recent years, we've seen this huge increase in people who believe in what we call alienism, people who believe that there's extraterrestrials visiting us, that there's UFOs, where we have their craft, we're reverse engineering a lot of our technology, supposedly come from that, you know, ancient alien show,
0: yep.
1: Everything from, you know, Close Encounters to Star Wars to War of the Worlds. We've been programmed for decades now to believe that there probably are extraterrestrials, and the government may soon reveal everything about them. But, you know, if you think back in the Bible, there's this very curious verse in Genesis that talks about the sons of God, you know, mating with women, and these Nephilim, these giants, being the byproduct of that. Perhaps that's why God, you know, sent the flood to wipe out this race of violent, you know, man-eating giants that may have existed, you know, the time of Noah. And so the Bible talks about these, you know, Goliath, David and Goliath, that famous story, and Og just had this bed that was 13 feet long. And so what were these things, and where are they now? And so remember, Satan is a master of deception. And so is it possible that all this talk of aliens and extraterrestrials is just a modern manifestation of the demonic entities? And, you know, I interviewed Hugh Ross at yep. Reason to Believe Ministry, and he's an astrophysicist. He has friends at NASA and JPL, and they say that pretty much if there was intelligent life in the universe, it's so far away, it's pretty much impossible for any spaceship to ever get here. And so most of these experts believe this phenomenon is interdimensional in nature. They find crash sites, the vegetation's been, you know, knocked over, trees and that kind of thing, but there's no vehicle there. And so, you know, so is this interdimensional? And if that's the case, that's what the Bible describes. So while there's polls showing, you know, very large number of people believe in aliens and ETs, scientifically, it's pretty much impossible if they even existed to get here. So most likely this is the principalities and powers. This is the deception. Could this be the powerful delusion that helps bring about a one-world system? You know, aliens supposedly come to us, tell us we're going to save you. We got rid of the Christians and the rapture. They were a problem. Now we're going to raise your consciousness, something like that, you know. And so could that be this one-world religion that ultimately emerges here?
0: I think 5 years ago or 10 years ago, people would just roll their eyes at this subject. But now we are just yesterday or the day before, at the time of this taping, Troy, the government, Donald Trump, released the sixth batch of UFO, UAP now. They've remonikered the term UFO. And it really feels like that we are on the cusp of some kind of revelation. And a lot of people, especially in the evangelical prophetic community, have been talking about it for a long time. Guys like L.A. Marzulli has been talking about it, and in fact was kicked off of the Ancient Alien show because that was his theory, that the aliens, in parentheses, are actually demonic entities. And he provides a lot of proof of that when you talk. LA's been on the show, and Hugh Ross has been on the show with me as well, and really a great guy. But it's interesting to see that and to see it come to fruition, because it's been on a lot of people's radar for a long time. One more thing, the food that we're being fed right now, I think I don't trust the big food corporations anymore either, Troy.
1: Well, yeah, that's the other thing is that, you know, Jim Mars, he's an investigative reporter that used to work at the Fort Worth Star-Telegram. He's a New York Times bestselling author of books like Ruled by Secrecy. And he wrote one about population control. And in there, he essentially said that, and I interviewed him a couple of different times for my different books, he essentially said that they're making tons and tons of money off of making us sick. And they want to reduce the global population. They want to control the global population. So they're doing this through, you know, through GMOs, through pesticides, through all kinds of chemicals in the food. And so I think he quotes like something like 80,000 chemicals we're constantly being, wow, you know, subjected to. And so now we got all these different health problems. So obesity, we've got the younger generation, fertility rates are dropping like a rock. And so all these problems probably associated with all these chemicals. So, you know, I would just urge people, if you can, you know, try to eat organic, non-GMO food, get pure spring water, you know, try to purify your body of all these different chemical assaults, because, you know, the medical system, big pharma, you know, they make it, you know, all the prescription drugs, they make tons and tons of money off of sick people. And so it's sad to say that appears to be what's going on. So that's one of the 10 kings.
0: Troy, how does somebody get the book?
1: Yeah. So the good thing is that the book's the number one hot new release in prophecies on Amazon. So it's available on, comes out October 6th from Humanix Books, Newsmax Media. So you can get it on Amazon, Barnes & Noble, pretty much anywhere books are sold. Or you can go to troyanderson.us. My wife just revamped our website, and you can sign up for our newsletters there and find out all kinds of different things.
0: It's Trump versus the Beast is the name of the book. Troy, anything else that I've missed before we get out of here?
1: Oh, just the hope. So, you know, so largely since, you know, I did this interview with Billy Graham back in 2013, possibility of an end times revival. He talked about our Nineveh moment, you know, our chance to repent and turn back to God. We call for that National Day of Repentance on the National Mall. It actually happened back in September 2020. 250,000 people showed up. 40 million people watched that. Trump flew over Marine One. Issued a proclamation for a day of prayer and return. Then flash forward to April 2024, we had the Great North American Eclipse. It went through all these towns called Nineveh, and so it was sort of a charisma. Is this our Nineveh moment? Trump got reelected again, but many people didn't think it would happen, and now this revival is breaking out that Billy Graham foresaw, mostly among young people. And so Pastor Bailey says this could be the beginning of the Great Harvest Revival. You know, in the book of Revelation, it talks about the Apostle John asks about this multitude of people he sees in heaven stained with the blood of the Lamb, and the elder tells him, these are the people that came out of the Great Tribulation. So could we see a growing revival as we move to the tribulation, and certainly maybe hundreds, maybe billions of people coming to faith through Christ in the tribulation? I think we probably can. And so I want to encourage people, it's all hands on deck. Share your faith. Tell people about the love of Jesus. You know, get right with God if you had it. So that's the message of hope. And you know, God's called us to be, you know, Christian soldiers to, you know, carry out his will on this earth. And that's our job.
0: Troy, that's a great message. Thank you for being on the show.
1: Yeah, thank you so much.
0: My thanks to Troy Anderson for being on the road. And my thanks to you for listening in on the road. My guest today also had a co-author named Paul Begley, Pastor Paul Begley. And in a few weeks, Paul will be with me here on the road. We're going to talk briefly about this book and other subjects as well, mostly end times related, prophecy related. If you're a regular listener to this show, you know that's the focus of this show. I believe that we are in, as does the author of this book and Paul Begley and Troy Anderson, that we are in a very special time where all the convergence of all the signs are coming together. They're converging. And we believe that very soon we're going to see some things happen in the world that the Bible says must and will happen. And we don't know what those are, but we're expecting some tumultuous times ahead. And the only thing you can really do is put your trust in God and put your faith in his son, Jesus. Well, you've been listening to The Road. I'm Eric Bombeck. You know what I always say? It's time for me to hit the road.

0: 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Let me give you some contact information. I'm going to tell you what we're going to be talking about in the first segment anyways. 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I'm going to figure out how to maybe work both of them on that site, but I got to check with my person who has my website. 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But right now, it's onewaytoheaven.com. It has all our contact information, our past messages. We got a copy of the Bible. Check it out. If you got some comments, let me know. If you want to add anything or whatever, get some ideas, please let me know. I'm open to that. Because remember this, I own nothing. Everything belongs to God. Our purpose of this show is be salt and light. You're the same. You lead a horse to water, can't make him drink it. Well, that's not biblical. But I have another saying is what? You can salt their oats. Too much salt, guess what? The horse won't partake of it. But the right amount of salt, the horse will. So the Bible does talk about salt as a preservative. In fact, back in the biblical times, salt was very, very expensive. So salt was very, very important. And then light. The word is a lamp to my feet, a light in my path. If you have too much light, you get blinded. So you want the right amount of light so you can see. And the first way you can see is become a believer. We'll talk about the secrets to spend eternity. It's either heaven or hell, how you can have the truth and it can set you free. It's not a hope so. It's not an arrogance. It's a know so. And if you are a believer, we're going to be talking about, can a Christian lose their salvation? Let's see. If you never had it, can you lose it? Or if you had it, can you lose it? Sounds like a contradiction. We'll talk about that and a lot more. So our number, if you want to get a hold of us at Legacy Educational Institute, is, our local number is 724-983-1617. 724-983-1617. If you call, the message might say Legacy Financial Strategy. We do have another office or business in the same facility. In fact, when you come to our office, you'll see three signs when you pull in the driveway. Legacy Financial Strategies, because we do another radio show called the Dave and Sherry Show, where we talk about financial planning, estate planning, tax planning, wealth planning, you name the investments or savings, we have a variety of different strategies. You'll see a sign when you pull in the driveway. We're the fourth building in the on the left, catty corner from Butler County Community College, known as BC3 in Linden Point. And underneath that sign, you'll see Innovation Tax Services, because we have a tax practice as well. Then you'll see Legacy Educational Institute. So we have some resources that you can get. We'll talk about that in a moment. But we have another radio show that airs on Saturday morning, the same station you're listening to on Sunday, except that's from 11 a.m. to 12 p.m. That one's an hour long, where we talk, again, financial planning, estate planning, tax planning, wealth planning, etc. That website is legacyfinancialservice.com, legacyfinancialservice.com, so check it out. So, again, the phone number is 724-983-1617. If we don't answer, leave a message. 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And my cell is 724-699-3789. So if you call that, and the voicemail is full, guess what you can do? You can text, because that's the same phone that I've had since they started, they first came out. So it's not a track phone. 724-699-3789. So we're going to talk about, can a Christian lose their salvation? And we're going to tie that in with the message. But first of all, are you a believer? What do you mean by that? Well, you know, they say, when you die, I think I'm going to go to heaven. Well, why should God let you in? Well, you know. No, I don't know. You know, I'm hoping anyway, because, you know, I've done more good than I. That's the wrong answer. Man's pointed once that I heard this back on November 10th, 1986, on a Bob Larson 1-800 talkback on WPIC. The guy was talking about reincarnation, and he's talking about man's pointed once to die, Hebrews 9:27. So there's either two judgments, either the great white throne judgment, which means what? The people will spend eternity in hell. That's right, hell. Jesus preached more in hell than he did in heaven. God doesn't want anybody to go to hell. That's their choice. He wants all, A-L-L, the kind of repentance. Many people are called, but few are chosen, because God foreknows them. And the other judgment is what? The judgment seat of Christ. You're talking about this every week, the Bema judgment, where you'll be in heaven, but your works will be tested by fire. So how do you get to heaven? Because the Bible is very clear. There's none righteous. No, not one. All have sinned and fall short of the glory of God. Compared to a righteous holy God, you and I are filthy rags. So I basically cut through the chase and say, compared to a righteous and holy God, David Gallner and you, we're scumbags. Now, Dave Gallner may be more scummy than you, but I do have the Holy Spirit, and I'll tell you why in a moment. I may only have 1%, but God's working on me, but I do have the Holy Spirit. You never arrive. So can a person lose their salvation? Let's talk about that. So I said, there is no salvation without repentance. What does that mean? Asking forgiveness, godly sorrow. But before you recognize you're a sinner, that you are a sinner, you have to humble yourself. James 4:10 says, humble yourself before the Lord and lift you up. Matthew 23:12, those who humble themselves will be exalted. Those who exalt themselves will be humbled. So you got to humble then. 2 Corinthians 7:10 says, godly sorrow, asking forgiveness of your sin, and you turn around like a 360 degrees turn, asking forgiveness. That's repentance. Then do what? The third step is accept Jesus Christ died on the cross for you and for me and rose on the third day. For everybody, irrespective of no persons. But you got to believe Jesus Christ is the God, not just a God, deity, fancy churchy word, and hypothetical union when I was at Liberty University Seminary, that won't get you to heaven. But believe he's the God, because a lot of clubs believe he's a God, like Mormon, Jehovah Witnesses. The God, believe, then receive, and then the Lordship is becoming. There should be some kind of fruit. So can a loser lose a salvation? The absolute question is, no, you cannot. If you had it in the first place. Now, many people might be on hard ground somewhere. They never had it in the first place. So the first term, Christian, must be defined. A Christian is not a person who has said a prayer or walked down an aisle or been raised in a Christian family. Well, of course, each of these things can be part of a Christian experience. That may have happened to you. They are not. What makes a Christian? A Christian is a person who is what? Who is fully trusted in Jesus Christ as the only Savior and therefore possessed what? The Holy Spirit, which I mentioned earlier. You can check out John 3:16 and Acts 16:31, Ephesians 2, saved by grace. All right? And verses 8 and 9. So with this definition in mind, keep that in mind, can a Christian lose their salvation? It's a crucially important question. Perhaps the best way to answer is to examine what the Bible, not what I say. All Scripture is given by the inspiration of God, is profitable for doctrine, reproof, for correction, instruction, and righteousness. The man of God may be complete, thoroughly equipped to do every good work. So what does the Bible say occurs of salvation, and to study what losing salvation would entail? A Christian is a what? New creation. You must be born again to see the kingdom of God. Like being pregnant, either you are or you're not. The old has gone, the new is here. 2 Corinthians 5:17, a Christian is not simply an approved version of a person, they're regenerated. A Christian is entirely a what? New creation. He's in Christ. or she's in Christ. For a Christian to lose their salvation, the new creation would have to what? Be destroyed. A Christian is redeemed. For you know that it was not with perishable things, that such as silver or gold, that you were redeemed from the empty way of life, handed down to you from your ancestor, but with the precious blood of who? Christ, Jesus Christ, a lamb without blemish or defect. 1 Peter chapter 1, verses 18 and 19. The word redeem refers to a purchase being made, a price being paid. We were purchased at the cost of Christ's death. For a Christian to lose salvation, God himself would have to revoke his purchase of an individual for whom he paid with the precious blood of Christ. A Christian is justified since we have been what? Justified through faith. We have peace with God through our Lord Jesus Christ. To justify, to declare righteous, in Romans chapter 5, verse 1, all those who receive Jesus as Savior are declared what? Righteous by God. For a Christian to lose salvation, God would have to go back on his word. He doesn't do that. And undeclare what he had previously declared. Those absolved of guilt would have to be tried again and found guilty. God would have to reverse the sentence handed down from the divine bench. A Christian is a promise. Eternal life. If you humble, repent, believe, receive, and become. For God so loved the world that he gave his only Son to whoever believes in him. Jesus Christ shall not perish, but have eternal life. Eternal life is the promise. Listen to this, folks. Promise of spending eternity forever in heaven with God. God promised that if you believe, you will have eternal life. For a Christian to lose salvation, eternal life would have to be what? Redefined. The Christian is promised to live forever. Does eternal not mean eternal? So it's not like taking a vacation. You say, I won't go to the next year. We're talking about forever and ever and ever. Who do you say he is? The God, a lunatic or liar. Jesus, I'm the way, the truth, and the life. No one comes to the Father except to me. I'm the Alpha and Omega, the beginning and the end. So who do you say he is? No, a Christian cannot lose their salvation if you have humble, repent, believe, see, and become. If you are born again. That godly sorrow, humble, repent, believe, receive, and become. So you're listening to One Way Radio Network. I want you to listen to this important message. Then I got some news. We're going to change a little bit of a topic here because this is an educational program about what's going on and some false teaching that's going on as well. So please, this is an important message.
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0: 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I'll let you know when I get the other one set up that has .org as well. Now, some of the resources that we have a Case for Christ. If you can't make it, just call us. We'll be glad to ship them out to you. We'll pay shipping and handling because we want to help you help us fill the Great Commission. Matthew 28, 19 and 20 and Acts 1, 8. 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Biblical Answers About Heaven by Randy Elcord. Not his big 492-page book, but the condensed version. You get goosebumps when you read that. From Evangelism of the Explosion. Has two question marks on the outside. The first question mark is, when you die, where you are going to spend eternity. And a second question mark, if you say heaven, why should God let you in? Then very popular is the $1 trillion bill and the $1 million bill. And you can get these from Living Waters yourself directly, or you can call and get them free for us. Again, God provides that. It's not, it looks real, by the way, the bill, but it's a great witnessing too. People will not throw these away. But on the back, you know what it has? The gospel message. See, one of the things that can help people is ask them if you kept all the Ten Commandments. In fact, I have some ink pens that you can scroll out that has the Ten Commandments. Most people don't even know what the Ten Commandments are. And if you really want to be honest, you and I have broken either all of them, or maybe not all of them, at least most of them, and multitude of times. So we're sinners. That's why you have to humble, repent, believe, receive, and become. But anyway, if you can't make it, you can stop by and get these resources for you in the foyer. There's no charge. If you can't make it, we'll be glad to ship them, and we'll pay shipping and handling for you. So we're going to talk about a candidate that's running called James Tallarico and his so-called pastor. And I say so-called, you'll see what I'm talking about. Now, this is from Living Waters, not to be confused with this other one I'll be talking about. It's completely two different items, but it has to just kind of tie in because the title of this from Living Waters by Ray Comfort says, "The Evil Report of the Law and the Good Report of Christ." You heard me talk many times. You're supposed to hate evil, love good. Amos 5:15, Isaiah 5:20, woe say evil is good and good is evil. Moses wasn't allowed to enter the promised land. The law cannot take us to heaven. D.L. Moody said the law can only chase a man to Calvary, the cross. No further. The purpose of the law, the Ten Commandments, which I shared a little bit earlier with you, is to what? Show us, you and me, our sin. And therefore, our need for what? A Savior. You will not get to heaven because you're a good old gal or a good old boy. This is exemplified in Numbers chapter 13. The Lord spoke to Moses, saying, "Send men to spy out the land of Canaan." Moses then sent out 12 spies into the promised land. They returned 40 days later, saying there was indeed a land of flowing with milk and honey. Caleb said, "Let's us go up at once and take possession." Same with Joshua. "For we all are well able to overcome it." Verse 30. But 10 of the spies didn't agree. Let me read what Numbers chapter 13, 31 through 33 says. "But the men who had gone up with him, 'We are not able to go up against the people, for they are what? Stronger than we.' And they gave the children of Israel a bad report of the land which they had spied out, saying, 'The land through which we have gone as spies is a land that devours its inhabitants. And all the people whom we saw in it are men of great stature. There we saw the giants, the descendants of Anak, came from the giants, and we were like grasshoppers in our own sight, and so we were in their sight.'" 10 of the spies gave a bad report. Only Joshua and Caleb did not. Most of the world thinks that we will enter the promised land when they die. They actually believe that. They will make it to heaven. They are convinced. That's why I talk about this every week, that we'll have a good report. You're not a good old gal or good old boy. "I haven't murdered anyone. I haven't committed adultery," they say. But 10 spies disagree. The 10 Commandments thunder. "Whoever hates his brother is what, folks? A murderer." 1 John chapter 3:15. "Whoever looks at a woman to lust for her has committed adultery with her in his heart." Matthew chapter 5, verse 28. "While sinners trivialize sin, it is no smudge thing in the eyes of God. There are giants in the land that call for their blood." The Apostle Paul trusted the Ten Commandments would give him a good report, but they didn't. He said, "I was alive once without the law, but when the commandment came, sin revived and I died. And the commandment which I was to bring life, I found to bring death. That's in Romans chapter 7, verse 9 and 10. The commandments, folks, are like 10 spies. Ten commandments, searching our sinful hearts. And they bring back an evil report. God's morally perfect eye is in every place beholding the evil, and I'm going to talk about evil in a minute, and the good, and he will bring every work into judgment, including every secret thing. Listen to Charles Spurgeon speak out on that day. What will you do when the law comes in terror, when the trumpet of the archangel shall tear you from your grave, when the eyes of God shall burn their way into your guilty soul, when the great book shall be open, and all your sin and my sin and shame shall be published? Can you stand against an angry law in that day? No, not without Jesus. No, without Jesus. No. Without Jesus, I cannot. So what are we to do? Scripture tells us, but Joshua, the son of Nun, and Caleb, the son of Jephunneh, who were among those who had spied on the land, tore their clothes, and they spoke to all the congregation of Jordan, saying, the land we passed through to spy out is an exceedingly good land. Numbers chapter 14, 6 through 9. Joshua, whose very name is the Hebrew equivalent of Jesus, brought a good report. Caleb stood with Joshua, just as every true believer stands with Jesus and agrees with the gospel. And like Caleb, we can boldly say, give me this mountain. We can have boldness on the day of wrath. Jesus even said, for I surely say to you, whoever says to this mountain, be removed and be cast to sea, does not doubt in his heart, but believes that those things he said will be done, he will have whatever he says. That's in Mark chapter 11, verse 23. The mountain of our sin is removed by what? The grace of God, and cast in the sea of his forgetfulness. The east from the west, he remembers no longer. Jesus, the only one, hear that? Only one, deity, hypostatic union, fully God, fully man, who can give us a good report and save us from the wrath of law. To wait for his son from heaven, whom he raised from the dead, even Jesus, who delivers from the wrath, come. He will lead us to the promised land, for the law was given through Moses. But grace and truth come through who? Jesus Christ, our Lord and Savior, John chapter 1, verse 17. So there's a fellow, James Tellerica, running down in Texas, a Democrat. Rhetoric on faith makes sense when you listen to his pastor's message. I'll just hit some of the highlights. It'll shock you, folks. It's an amazing how much minds a two-word construct, Presbyterian Seminary, not to knock Presbyterians, not at all, it has to do with this particular pastor, has gotten into the Texas Senate race. This invariably how James Tellerica, the state representative who's a Democratic nominee and hoped to upset the Republican nominee, State Attorney General Ken Paxton, described when the left wants to burnish the man's religious bona fides. Okay, they admit. He says he's some strange things, like God is non-binary, but for real, he's a man of faith. Just like Texas won, a little kooky at times, but he's still an ardent Christian that he studied the faith. And with each passing day, we learn precisely how he studied, and most importantly, who he studied with. If you haven't heard the name Jim Rigby, that's a so-called pastor, believe you me, you wish you hadn't. Woke pastors are an irritant. And I say that loosely, a pastor. Every time I expose to the guy, my ears hurt. Eyes at Texas Senate. The latest heresy, which was unearthed by a Christian outlet and publicized Monday, has Rigby, who is Tellerica's pastor, saying, now listen to this, folks. Jesus didn't rise from the dead. That's the linchpin. He did Friday night. During an Easter sermon where they were supposed to be celebrating Jesus rising from the dead, totally normal stuff, Presbyterian Seminary, remember? What lies underneath? What's too big? What's too deep? What's too mysterious? We're all human beings. We want to make it manageable. So we want to try to move the mystery into magic because you can control magic. Rigby said during the 2023 sermon, he said, it's very possible that Jesus rose from the dead. It's also possible the body was stolen. No. He continued, I mean, that's possible, he said. No. It's possible the disciples stole it to keep the Romans from getting a hold of it. No. I'm adding this. It's possible the Romans took it because they were afraid of the resurrection. The question I want to ask you is, do you want to live your life based on a maybe? No, Jesus said, I'm the way, the truth, and the life. No one comes to the Father except with me. I'm the Alpha, the Omega, the beginning, the end. Who do you say he did? Yes, he did rise tonight. Either he is who he says he is, or he's a lunatic or a liar. If you're a Christian of any really stripe, the answer is yes. You want to bet your life on what? The resurrection. That's the linchpin, because that literally, the substitutional sacrifice and the victory over sin that almost every form of regular Christianity holds. But no, according to Rigby, it's just enough to have a symbol or something. Folks, that is blasphemy. Blasphemy, blasphemy. If you were in a so-called church, you should leave. That's not a church. So, once you've humbled, repent, believe, receive, and become, get plugged in a Bible-based, Christ-centered, family-oriented church, preach the word in season, out of season, attend church, read your Bible, prayer, fellowship, you never arrive. You got to die to save self daily. So thanks for tuning in. We'll talk to you next week. And remember this is the day the Lord made. Rejoice and be glad in it.

All right, we like that one too. Dick Taddy and the DTO doing the Oompa-Pa Polka right there. And an applause to all of you for joining us for this week's edition of the Polka Beat Show right here on WPIC 790 AM. This is AJ Height. Happy to be back with you. We have some great tunes coming up for you. And let's jump right into another one. It's Polka Time with Wayne Thompson.

the Wayne Thompson combo, including some special guests, including vocals by Aaron Dusing. We had Close to Heaven, and as this is our last show for the month of September, we enjoyed playing the September Waltz. Strawberry Hill Polka, here's the Logan's Ferry and Company.

Logan Sperry and company right there doing the Strawberry Hill Polka. The Slovene Party Center, 70 14th Street Northwest in Barberton, Ohio, will start their dances once again, and this will be an autumn accordion affair. On Sunday, October the 11th, you can dance to the music of the Solkar Golob Band from 1 until 5 p.m. Admission is $12 per person. For more information, call 234-208-8663, and it's polka time with Cleveland's polka king, Mr. Johnny Vandal.

The Myrtle Beach Button Box right there doing a nice instrumental polka entitled the Hammertown Polka. We're going to go back to instrumental polka time and feature Frank Spetich Jr. And we're going to play two of Frank's originals, an instrumental and then a vocal. And thoughts and prayers to Frank's family. Frank Jr., Spetich Jr. passed away in August. And he was a very well-respected musician and a fantastic accordion player and vocalist. And you're going to hear that on both of these tunes. So in memory of Frank Spetich Jr.,

The Music Makers right there doing Joey and Lou's theme song, The Mystery Polka. The Vicinata Band from Stark County, Ohio will be appearing at the New Franklin Oktoberfest at the Tudor House in New Franklin, Ohio. That will be on Sunday, October the 11th, and they will get started at the Tudor House playing their music at 1:30 p.m. Let's head back to the vinyl. Here's Joe Soja. My sweetheart was late last night, and it's polka time with Joe Soja.

Joe Soja right there, doing it nice. Nice and quick, too. My sweetheart was late last night. It's time for our first hour triple play here on the Polka Beach Show, and we're going to feature the twin country accordions on the mountain, Polka.

And at triple play, we got it started with On the Mountain Polka by the Twin Country Accordions. In the middle, Joey T. and Lynn Marie with the Alpine Reunion Polka. And then Trontel and Zager doing T and Z Waltz. The Illinois Polka Fest will be February 5th, 6th, and 7th of 2027. You can join Brian Potofsky on the Youngstown-Cleveland bus for $425 per person based on double occupancy, and a $100 deposit is required. You can join the Eddie Roddick Orchestra, Brian, and the Zolkas for a great weekend of polka music and fun. The package includes admission to the entire three-day festival, transportation to and from the festival in a luxury motor coach, a two-night stay at the Hyatt Regency in Schaumburg, Illinois, food and drinks throughout the weekend, and access to the Potofsky Party Room. Pickup points will be Austintown, Ohio, Painesville, Ohio, two stops in Eastlake. For more information, contact Brian, 412-979-1816.

hit and miss polka right there. Nicely done by Don's group. Let's go two in a row with Johnny Taz in the orchestra. We mentioned Frank Spetich Jr. earlier. Here's one of his compositions, How Long Have I?

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Two in a row, vocal polka time, Johnny Taz in the orchestra. How long have I and you call everybody darling? How about waltz time with the roving Ramblers button box doing the sleepyhead waltz?

The Roving Ramblers, Bun Box. Nice job right there on the Sleepyhead Waltz. Let's stay in waltz time. Let's head back to the vinyl. Here's Jimmy Soldridge, Alone Again.

All right, we like that one too. Dick Taddy and the DTO doing the Oompa-Pa polka right there. And an applause to all of you for joining us for this week's edition of the Polka Beat Show right here on WPIC 790 AM. This is AJ Hite. Happy to be back with you. We have some great tunes coming up for you. And let's jump right into another one. It's Polka Time with Wayne Thompson.

The Wayne Thompson Combo, including some special guests, including vocals by Aaron Dusing. We had Close to Heaven, and as this is our last show for the month of September, we enjoyed playing the September Waltz. Strawberry Hill Polka, here's the Logan's Ferry and Company.

Logan Sperry and company right there doing the Strawberry Hill Polka. The Slovene Party Center, 70 14th Street Northwest in Barberton, Ohio, will start their dances once again, and this will be an autumn accordion affair. On Sunday, October the 11th, you can dance to the music of the Solkar Golov Band from 1 until 5 p.m. Admission is $12 per person. For more information, call 234-208-8663, and it's polka time with Cleveland's polka king, Mr. Johnny Vadnoy.

The Myrtle Beach Button Box right there doing a nice instrumental polka entitled the Hammertown Polka. We're going to go back to instrumental polka time and feature Frank Spetich Jr. And we're going to play two of Frank's originals, an instrumental and then a vocal. And thoughts and prayers to Frank's family. Frank Jr., Spetich Jr. passed away in August. And he was a very well-respected musician and a fantastic accordion player and vocalist. And you're going to hear that on both of these tunes. So in memory of Frank Spetich Jr.

The Music Makers right there doing Joey and Lou's theme song, The Mystery Polka. The Vicinata Band from Stark County, Ohio will be appearing at the New Franklin Oktoberfest at the Tudor House in New Franklin, Ohio. That will be on Sunday, October the 11th, and they will get started at the Tudor House playing their music at 1:30 p.m. Let's head back to the vinyl. Here's Joe Soja. My sweetheart was late last night, and it's polka time with Joe Soja.

Joe Socha right there, doing it nice, nice and quick, too. My sweetheart was late last night. It's time for our first hour triple play here on the Polka Beach Show, and we're going to feature the twin country accordions on the mountain, Polka.

And at triple play, we got it started with On the Mountain Polka by the Twin Country Accordions. In the middle, Joey T. and Lynn Marie with the Alpine Reunion Polka. And then Trontel and Zager doing T and Z Waltz. The Illinois Polka Fest will be February 5th, 6th, and 7th of 2027. You can join Brian Potofsky on the Youngstown-Cleveland bus for $425 per person, based on double occupancy, and a $100 deposit is required. 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The package includes admission to the entire three-day festival, transportation to and from the festival in a luxury motor coach, a two-night stay at the Hyatt Regency in Schaumburg, Illinois, food and drinks throughout the weekend, and access to the Potofsky Party Room. Pickup points will be Austintown, Ohio, Painesville, Ohio, two stops in Eastlake. For more information, contact Brian, 412-979-1816.

hit and miss polka right there. Nicely done by Don's group. Let's go two in a row with Johnny Taz in the orchestra. We mentioned Frank Spetich Jr. earlier. Here's one of his compositions, How Long Have I?

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Two in a row, vocal polka time, Johnny Taz in the orchestra. How long have I and you call everybody darling? How about waltz time with the roving Ramblers Button Box doing the Sleepyhead Waltz?

The Roving Ramblers, Bun Box. Nice job right there on the Sleepyhead Waltz. Let's stay in waltz time. Let's head back to the vinyl. Here's Jimmy Soldridge, Alone Again.

0: Benvenute, fratellos and fratellis. 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Mi chiamo Giuseppe Di Napoli, al canto Giuseppe Bucci, Nante Nicolo, in diretta da Joe Gadina Studios at WPIC La Città Sharon, Hermitage, Pennsylvania. 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We got a busy day today, Bucci.
1: Yes.
0: We got Jen DeLuca from Modern Italian American coming in, and we have Nick Markelin from the Wolf Pack.
1: That's the man we got to get in here.
0: Two-time bocce champs, baby.
1: Oh, brother.
0: Two-time bocce champs. And we're going to talk to them. And I want to send a special thanks to AJ Height, the polka beat over there. The show before ours was a great show.

Okay, good morning, everyone. This is Joey Naples coming to you from WPIC AM 790. We already did the introductions. Butch, however, is not here today. He is off. And Jen DeLuca will not be here. Neither will Nick Markkulen. Although I'm proud to say that the Wolfpack held on to their championship in the bocce tournament. The fact is that it was canceled because of the weather and some other issues. I want to send out a very, very deep sympathy and prayers and thoughts to Joyce and Mike Frateroli on the loss and death of Frank Frateroli. Top-notch guy, pillar of Our Lady of Mount Carmel, a pillar of the Mount Carmel Festival, pillar of the Bellerias, everything. He was a heck of a gentleman, and he passed on this past week. We had the funeral on Monday, and Joyce and Mike, we express our deep, deep sympathy. We will be playing an Elvis tune for Frankie later on. Every Sunday, I would get a call from Bill Kelly. Play a Elvis song for my buddy Frank. And this morning, I texted Bill, and I said, you know, Bill, I wish you could have called me and told me to do that today. But we're going to play one anyway. And Joyce will probably give you a little vola, vola. All right? In the meantime, I want to tell you that in memory of Joe Gadina, Saturday, October the 10th, the doors are going to open at 2, a jam session from 3 to 6, $5 admission, a 50-50 raffle. 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All right? So, in the meantime, let's continue with some A Come More by Flo Sandra.

Dominic Mundungo. Beautiful, beautiful song. Adito, Adito. Hey, last night, gang. Bella Setta, beautiful evening. The Oblate Sisters fundraiser. 350 people attended. It was wonderful. The food was fantastic. They made their specialty, the lasagna. It was held at Leo's. And Leo did the chicken mayonnaise, molto delicioso. It was a great time. My hats off to the staff and at Leo's and the committee that put together this fundraiser for the Oblate Sisters. It was wonderful seeing them. And Sister Teresina Rosa, my first grade teacher, was there. 90 years old. God bless you, sister. And the entertainment was Mr. Pino Marelli, who may be stopping by the studio here later today. And in the meantime, I'd like to play a song by Pino, Bambaleo.

Luciana Toholi, huh? Beautiful, beautiful. Hey, gang, week today, St. Anthony of Padua Church, 1125 Turin Avenue in Youngstown, Ohio, will be having their annual spring fall spaghetti dinner. 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

There you go. Pino Marelli played very well last night. He had the crowd dancing going from his first song. People were up there dancing, which you don't see very often. Sometimes it takes a while for the audience to warm up to the entertainer. However, Pino's been around here enough and has been the headliner at Bella Sarah enough times that people know how good he is and how much he loves coming here and playing. He also played at the Mount Carmel Festival this past summer. He was the headliner. Special thanks to Frank DeJute, who introduced me so kindly as I entered last night. I'll get you back for that, Frankie. Want to send a hello out to Eddie Flask, and hope he's doing well. Happy birthday. We'll come up a little bit later, but please remember in your prayers Sandra Ambrose, Bill Duffy, Jake LaLama, John Mascardine, Bobby Remedio, Maria Valley, Bobby Wallace, and Eleanor Zybert, who are facing some health issues, and we hope that they will recover very, very soon. How about some Buongiorno Amore by Johnny Dorelli?

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Okay, gang. 1 hour is gone from this show today, and we're going to have the Latin Samba take you out to news time. This is Joey Naples coming at you from WPIC AM 790, the Italian show. We'll see you on the other side.

0: you here anyway in the first place, in the second place too.
1: Why?
0: Why? You don't play bocce anymore with us. We lose the last of 5 bocce games we play.
1: I thought I told you guys, I don't play bocce no more.
0: You know? Why? You're the best spike man we ever had.
1: Well, I was great, but I give it up. I play golf now.
0: Golf?
1: You know golf?
0: Sure, that's gasoline. What do you want to play with that? For what?
1: You never played golf?
0: I never played golf in my whole life. What I know about golf?
1: Oh, I'm going to tell you a little bit about the game. You come out with some time and play, okay?
0: Oh, you play outside?
1: You play outside,
0: you
1: yes.
0: You play with yourself?
1: Well, not too much. You have to better to have a partner because you don't learn that.
0: Oh, I see. All right.
1: The first thing you got to have when you play golf.
0: What is it?
1: You have to have a long baston. You got a long baston?
0: Well, not too bad.
1: Well, it doesn't have to be too long. You can use a little putter when you start out.
0: Oh, okay.
1: All right. All right, then. Try. The first thing you got, and then you got to have a tee. That's right. I forgot. A tee. You got to have a tee.
0: What's a tee?
1: Well, that's a little thing about as big as your finger.
0: Well, that I got.
1: That you got. Okay.
0: Yeah, I got it, yeah.
1: All right. Now you're outside. It's outside. A beautiful day. You get yourself a foursome, and you're ready to play golf.
0: What do you get?
1: A foursome. You know what a foursome is?
0: Well, that's like me and Nazalungo. We take out a couple girls for a drive around the park. We stop the car and ask them. If they don't, we force them. What I know about the golf? What is it? I don't know nothing about
1: that. That's a fitness.
0: All right, I got it.
1: Now, you're outside, a beautiful day.
0: Beautiful day,
1: yeah. The first thing you do, you stick your tee in the ground. And there's a good reason for that.
0: I sure hope so, yes.
1: Because you're going to put your ball on top of your tee. You got that picture so far?
0: I think it's out of focus.
1: What do you mean?
0: You stick your tee in the ground?
1: That's right, with your ball on top, yeah.
0: You bend down when you do this?
1: How are you going to stick your tee in the ground if you don't bend down?
0: Well, I figure maybe you're different than everybody else. Calabrese brag a lot.
1: All right. Now comes the fun part.
0: Oh, yeah. All right.
1: All right. All right. This is a part where everybody's watching you, see? They are standing around and watching you because you're going to tee off.
0: Is that right?
1: And you got to tee off 18 times and you hurry up because the people wait their turn, you know.
0: 18 times?
1: That's right.
0: You got to be pretty young to play this game, innit?
1: No, I tee off 36 times today. It's enough.
0: You still standing up like that?
1: Come on, don't get hung up on the tee off part. Now comes the fun part. You grab your baston.
0: Wait a minute. How you grab it?
1: Well, I use the interlocking grip. Whatever's comfortable for you, you use.
0: Well, I use the 2 fingers.
1: You can't use the 2 fingers. You don't get no leverage.
0: You want a bet?
1: What is it? Oh, come on. All right. Now comes the fun part.
0: Yeah, all right.
1: You grab your baston.
0: Yeah, I got that. Yes, all right.
1: And then you address your ball.
0: Hello, ball. How are

0: Okay, we're here to start the second half of our show, the second hour. And in this second hour, we have a guest, Mr. Pino Marelli. Yeah. Buongiorno, Pino.
1: Buongiorno, buongiorno,
0: everybody. Who do you have there with you?
1: My wife, Roxana.
0: Roxana.
2: Hi.
1: Hello, ciao, ciao a tutti.
0: A
1: hello.
0: Tutte. Yeah. Roxana, what are you going to say? Say hello in Russian.
3: Hello, привет.
0: There you go. See, there you are. And last night was a wonderful show. I want to tell you, you did a wonderful job.
1: I think it's just an annual appointment that we have here, and there is more people, new people, and they still got that kind of a feeling that match for the great evening for the sister, Oblate sister.
0: Yes, yes, that's for sure.
1: We have to say thank you for all the people that help. You know, the people that participate, and when you participate, you are free.
0: That's correct. That's correct. I thanked Frank DeJude already as I walked in. You guys were doing the sound check. Here's Joe Naples. Thank you, Frankie. Thank you. Did he dance last night?
1: Of course. He danced his the favorite song, The Way You Look Tonight. And he was singing as the wife of Marilyn.
0: Did he sing?
1: All the time, dancing and singing. It was beautiful.
0: Did he sing? Did you bring him on stage to do a song?
1: Sometimes.

0: Sometimes I bring in because Merlin say no, no. He say okay, no, no. But sometimes I force him. He was singing with me.
1: I told him. I said, why don't you come on the show with Pino? He says, no. You got to get him in the right mood.
0: Oh, yes.
1: If you get him in the right mood, boy, he'll jump right in.
0: Yes.
1: He will not.
0: But it's good, you know, because he loves Sinatra. Mm-hmm. I've been in his secret room.
1: Yes.
0: Everything was Sinatra. Mm-hmm. And I love Sinatra. I grew up with Sinatra, so I love him. So, you know, all the way to sing, all the way the song. I mean, it was a great the voice.
1: Oh, yes. Well, Pino, you've been here. We've done a show with you. You're Mount Carmel, you were the headliner this year.
0: Yes.
1: You did a wonderful job.
0: Thank you.
1: And you did a wonderful job last night again. And you're from Detroit.
0: Yes.
1: Right?
0: Detroit. Detroit is the city, the famous city. I'm just a little bit... 20 minutes more north, and the city is Troy.
1: Troy, Michigan.
0: Troy.
1: Okay.
0: So I cut D, and I keep Troy.
1: There you go. I was in the Amalfi Coast this past June, and I was in Minore, Maggiore. So I was in Maggiore, and you go a little bit north in Minore. Majority, minority. Here we go.
0: And
1: you Italians make it so easy. Anyhow, let's play a little song for you.
0: Yes.
1: This is Pino Marelli, Piccolo Fiore.

0: There he is, Pino Marelli.
1: Yeah.
0: You play that last night?
1: Yeah. Well, was request, but the time, of course, frame time is limited for how much songs I can sing, we can perform, and normally I carry with me more than 4,000 songs, which are traditional Italian song, new song, and like I did last night, I bring memories of Domenico Modugno with Volare, and then I present the winner of 2026 Sanremo. So I sing both things. So the songs have a larger program, and normally I fit with the people I have in front of me because they cooperate with me, you know, with requests or something, and so I bring back memories.
0: Yes, you
1: I
0: do.
1: I bring back what the people in the certain songs, they have a, they remember. They remember a particular part of their life, but at the same time, they enjoy at the moment. It's like that that memory live at that moment, at that time. So it's beautiful to see people smiling, people singing along.
0: Oh, yes.
1: And do this kind of participation because it's the main things that we still need today. Participation is a freedom, like Giorgio Gaber say.
0: Ah, you know? That's right. What part of Italy are you from?
1: I'm born in Bari.
0: Bari
1: City. You know, many people say, you know, around the... No, Bari City. Okay. And... Bari when I was 14 years old, and then I went to Milan.
0: Okay.
1: Milan, and then from Milan I've been around Europe, playing the nightclub. It was just forbidden at that age for me, but I have to support my family, and I was the only one at that time working. So I've been around Europe, and after 1 year, when my family was all in Milano, I was in charge to pay the rent. Food and everything else. So I accept the work on the cruise ship.
0: Ah, okay.
1: I was 16 years old. I came in the United States the first time on board of the Carla C in 1969 on Fort Lauderdale. And I was fascinated for the United States of America. It's a beautiful country.
0: Thank you. Yes, it is. Yes,
1: so from that time, I've been on and off until, and then after 4 years, I stopped. I studied in Conservatory Milan, music. Classic music. I teach for 4 years. And then after a while, you know, again back to the ship when I met a person that married in Milano, and then back here. And in her, we are here to enjoy and still with the people that I love for the first day I was on the cruise ship. I love American people, love all the people, all the people.
0: You still do cruise ships?
1: Cruise ship was the at that time was Costa Line. Costa.
0: Do you still do it?
1: Costa. No, I don't do it anymore.
0: Okay.
1: I still, we have an annual meeting with ex-owner of the, still is owner of the Costa Line.
0: Yes.
1: And we have this annual dinner, you know, times for, and recognize people that have been working for this great company at that time.
0: Ah, you do remember the song Donna, Donna, Donna?
1: Donna, Donna, Donna.
0: Donna.
1: Oh,
0: well,
1: yes.
0: Well, we're going to let the audience hear you perform it right now.
1: Oh, great.

0: Donna. Now, yeah. I have to ask you, because as long as I've known you, it's been about 10 years.
1: Oh, yeah, yeah.
0: What, probably, yeah. I have to ask you this. When I was getting acquainted with your music and with you, you have a album, a CD out.
1: Yes.
0: Spaghetti in Detroit.
1: Yes.
0: I need to know the story.
1: Well, that's, you know, you cannot believe it. This was most of the joke, that when I came in Detroit from Italy, what happened was just try to search something, because I start to perform around clubs, association. They start to call me. I have the first concert in Macomb Theater over there, and was one of the city around Detroit. And then was already for me try to combine the two situations. And what I find that I was always in my mind, this is a song, Spaghetti in Detroit. I say, well, I'm in Detroit. Hey, let's record in this. But what happened? Bring me back, you know, how these songs came out. You know, so the famous singer now is dead, but was very famous and still is today, because many of his songs still continue to sing, play. And Fred Bongusto.
0: Okay.
1: Fred Bongusto. So practically it was a night, probably was a Renaissance or some around that area, when it was a couples, you know, they meet over there, but these couples, he tried to catch attention from her, but she was not here, and so they ordered spaghetti, and then they tried to make the evening that happened. And then, you know, the songs was, you know, don't you remember? Because after probably they met again. Do you remember when we have a spaghetti and we have the music was playing? It was this and it was that, so many. But it was a story that happened exactly in Detroit.
0: Okay. Yes. Have you written any music? Have you written songs?
1: Yeah.
0: Okay.
1: Yeah, I got many album. I got many songs.
0: I know you do, yeah. It's just, it doesn't, you know, the credits don't come up on the...
1: Oh,
0: I think that's why, okay. I'm sure you did.
1: And, yes, and, yes. But there is... the annual review from the CIA, which is like a BMI or whatever is a society we have in Italy, when I have 312 composition, so it's not one.
0: Whoa.
1: And I wrote from somebody else, and now still today they play many of my song band. They still continue to play my song.
0: You know how many compositions I have?
1: Yeah.
0: None. So, in the meantime, we have a medley tango from Pino Madaly, from his album Spaghetti in Detroit. Do we have it on the... Oh, no. I'll tell you what I'm going to do. I'm going to play Spaghetti in Detroit.
1: Oh!
0: How's that?
1: Okay? Buon appetito.
0: Yeah, grazie. Grazie. Here it is, Pino Morelli's Spaghetti Detroit. Now, you guys and girls out there, you know the story. Enjoy the music.

0: There you go. Spaghetti in Detroit. Now.
1: Yes.
0: You know, folks, I am getting an education here, and I have to tell you, now I find out, guess who has a television show? Pino, can you tell me who has a television show?
1: Well, when I came in Detroit, I started the radio program.
0: There you go.
1: After the radio program, I see that was not television. Meanwhile, all the ethnic group has a television.
0: Mm-hmm.
1: So I say, wait a minute. Why the Italian cannot have the television show?
0: That's, yeah.
1: So with another reporter, was another Italian, the father from Bergamo, the mother from San Marino. She was already working on one of the local television. So together we decided to put the television show for the Italian community.
0: Okay.
1: We start with 1 hour a week. Well, last year I tried to cover most 3/4 of Michigan in 5 hours a week.
0: Jeez.
1: So it's amazing for what we start. And then she quit, went to work with something else. So as today, still I'm the one who editing, a good reporter. I do most everything with the production with the help of somebody, cameraman or something.
0: Yeah.
1: So the name is Italy Con Noi. Italy with us.
0: Italy with us. Canole.
1: But the first program was called Ciao Italy.
0: Ciao.
1: So when I became alone, you know, manager all the program, I changed from Italy Con Noi. And as today, as a every at 4 o'clock, 4 to 5, you see me through the Comcast Unique.
0: Every program. Sunday. Every Sunday. Very good. I was going to do a television show, but they broke the camera. So my Foch. So that Foch was there. Oh, brute, brute. They shut it down.
1: Yeah.
0: Well, we have another song here for you. The Melody Tango. I believe this is an instrumental.
1: Yeah.
0: And I love tangos. You don't mind if I play it?
1: Well, yeah.
0: Okay.
1: Well.
0: One of my favorite scenes of all movies. Al Pacino. Scent of a Woman.
1: He
0: does good for a blind guy.
1: You know that this is bring us all our identity from the people they talking, the people that became actor, people became singer, artist generally from entertainment world.
0: Mm-hmm.
1: This is very important when we recognize through them our identity.
0: Well, you're very big on identity and recognizing.
1: Well,
0: why don't you speak on that?
1: Yeah, I choose to stay in the jungle of Italian and on the jungle in New York or Los Angeles.
0: Sure.
1: Because it was not how we lose it.
0: Yeah.
1: You know, and make a compete and change my way, you know, to say I want to keep the tradition because I don't have a competition at that time.
0: You're right. Well, I have to say one thing. This region, they do hold on to that.
1: Yeah.
0: The Briar Hill Festival, yeah. Mount Carmel Festival. Last night, bellissimo. It was great. It was wonderful. And people held on to that identity.
1: Yeah.
0: And that's important to you. And I applaud you for that.
1: Identity is what we've been recognized compared the old identity because each country, each person, each human being got his own.
0: Mm-hmm.
1: But if you lose that, it's like you don't have no mama, no papa.
0: That's right.
1: You have nobody and nobody. You can be one of the unknown. So the identity was bring us back through the culture, to the tradition, to the language, whatever it is that, you know, keep it. Hey, we say identity.
0: That's right.
1: Identity includes all these kind of things.
0: And that's important. Well, let's do this tango, shall we?

0: 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Located in Niles, Ohio, an equidistance between Cleveland and Pittsburgh, this super regional mall features a balanced mix of national tenants and locally owned small businesses. Now, this Wednesday, you should go to the Eastwood Mall for Medicare update seminars with Beth Piper Insurance. Beth will walk through what the expected changes and updates coming to Medicare in 2027. She'll break down what these changes could mean for your coverage, costs, benefits, and prescription drug plans, and answer your questions along the way. Come prepared, stay informed, and learn what you need to know before the 2027 plan year begins on September 17th. Before the 2027 plan year begins. Also, Nightmare in Niles is back. Okay, it started this past Friday. This year's haunted house attraction includes the Barn of Evil and the Gore Reformatory. 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And make your way through the chilling 26,000 square foot Gore Reformatory. 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Okay, Pino.
1: Yes.
0: We got all the ads out of the way. 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So, that being said, play some Mama.
1: Mama.
0: One of your Pino Morelli. Play Mama.
1: Mama.
0: Mama.
1: Oh, why not? Why not? We dedicate all the Mama.
0: There we go. Yeah? There we go.

0: Okay, well, we're going to finish things up now here, Pino, because
1: yes.
0: You have to catch a flight.
1: Yes.
0: You're
1: yes.
0: going to be from Detroit to Istanbul.
1: Yeah.
0: Istanbul to Moscow.
1: Yeah, exactly.
0: And I wish you both a very safe flight.
1: Thank you.
0: And, Maron, I don't want to be in the air that long. 10 hours from Rome to Detroit was enough for me. And then we had to sit for 3 hours. And Detroit to Pittsburgh, 28 minutes.
1: Yeah, see? Yeah. But, you know, I remember last time that was, I think it was in June this year. So we take a flight from Philadelphia mm-hmm. to Milan. Because mm-hmm. it was direct flight. Detroit, mm-hmm. Philadelphia, Milan. And the way back, American Airlines canceled the flight. So we arrive in Milan to Philadelphia. Philadelphia, they direct us to Chicago. We stay in the night in Chicago and then came back. It was a nightmare.
0: I don't know how they stay in business. The service is terrible.
1: It was the first time that after years, because I got my membership from, I cannot remember when, mm-hmm. but with American Line at Delta, we've been around the world.
0: They were the
1: for
0: best.
1: Many, many years. So, but this time was the worst experience with American Lines.
0: It's terrible, unbelievable.
1: I'll never fly again because you don't know when arrive, and whatever happened, the organization was terrible. Terrible.
0: I was in Scotland.
1: Mm-hmm.
0: My nephew was golfing.
1: Yeah.
0: We're flying from Scotland to New York. July 4th weekend, a year ago.
1: Mm-hmm.
0: The flight's delayed. They're checking the flight for bombs. Now, I appreciate that, you know.
1: Yeah.
0: But now we're waiting. Now, I got a connecting flight at LaGuardia.
1: Yeah.
0: So my nephew, we're flying. Now, he's tired. He's been golf. He was competing all week. He's a little bit on the edge. And I said, come on, Anthony, we have to do this. He goes, you know, Uncle Joe, I don't know. You're in a hurry. I says, I got news for you. We get stuck in New York City on July 4th weekend. We're going to be sleeping in the airport.
1: Yeah.
0: You want to sleep in the airport?
1: Yeah.
0: So here, we just made it.
1: Yeah.
0: And we flew into Pittsburgh and we got home.
1: Yeah.
0: But I don't know what happened to American Airlines. All of them. It's just the service is terrible.
1: But they suffer from when many flights was canceled worldwide.
0: Yeah.
1: Matter of fact, we used to go, you know, all Europe, the airline was in connection to things. Now it's not anymore. It's dangerous. You go, you know, with the flight, still you don't know, you know, if you can lose one flight, you can get another one. That's why we fly to Delta, because so many flights, you know, in connection with the KLM, Air France, and everything else. Otherwise, you can stuck there, like you say, in the airport. You sleep in the airport.
0: And
1: but
0: we
1: anyway, this is...
0: In Italy, we flew Delta. The flights were nice, you know, I flew business class, too. I didn't fly coach. My Anthony, he's like 6'2".
1: Yeah.
0: They flew us. They our flights were paid for.
1: Yeah.
0: His flight was paid for, but they flew us. His knees were in his eyeballs all the way back. And he's Uncle Joey. We go to Italy. I am not flying coach, so I got paid a little bit more and got the business class. That was good. Now,
1: I wish the airlines listen this because they don't benefit them.
0: But they
1: this
0: don't
1: is
0: care.
1: What you have to feel. They don't care.
0: They don't care.
1: Okay, when they don't care, when they have an empty aircraft. We'll see what happens.
0: You know, people don't... we'll see. They'll listen. Hey, Pino and Joey, we're talking about, we better straighten our act up. They say, we better, because those two guys... That's right. We are the voice of reason. Speaking of voice of reason, you write songs. I have a song up, Oh Madre Mia. I believe you wrote that.
1: Oh Madre Mia, yes. Yes, in cooperation of Castellari, which is daddy, he wrote many songs from Ornella Vanoni, Mina, many other famous artists. So I've been cooperating with him. And this was one of the songs I dedicated to my mom.
0: Okay.
1: Either if I have another one, which is Serenata a una Mamma. But this was one of the classic one with Julio Iglesias was most close to recording to. So
0: and,
1: if we can.
0: Well, what I'm going to do, I'd like to play it now, but we're running out of time. I've got 2 minutes, and it's a 4-minute song. I'm going to play it after the news, if that's okay with
1: you. Okay, yes, of course.
0: And I want to thank you for coming in. I appreciate it. Oh. Again, music is beautiful. Your entertainment is great.
1: Thank you.
0: Your wife is beautiful. I wish you both a very safe
1: thank
0: trip.
1: You.
0: And,
1: thank
0: and
1: you,
0: for
1: Joe.
0: Those of you that wonder why we haven't heard from the Pino's wife, no parlo inglese, Gabi. Polo and poco inglese.
1: Poco
0: inglese.
1: Poco.
0: But, Senor, thank you so much for coming in.
1: But she will speak Italian because she started to learn fast Italian. So don't worry, surprise.
0: Okay.
1: Surprise you, all
0: we'll
1: of you.
0: Surprised. But be safe over there.
1: Thank you.
0: And boy, oh boy, God bless you and thank you. I can't wait to see you guys again.
1: Thank you. I will say hello to Frank and Marilyn. Frank? Huh?
0: Frank.
1: And Marilyn?
0: Frank and Marilyn, go ahead.
1: Hey, hello, ciao. I don't know if you listen or not. I was
0: Frank's listening.
1: Yeah,
0: Frank's
1: listening. I was waiting to have a coffee with you this morning, but he didn't see you. So, ciao, big hug.
0: Okay.
1: I love you, all your listener. Please, follow Joe, listen to this program. This program is what is part of our identity, our culture. Don't let go. Support it.
0: Thank you.
1: Ciao.
0: And if you're up in Detroit area or the Detroit area, tune in the television show. Turn his radio show. Just do everything. This guy does it all. So, and we were talking off air. I have to tell you guys, the television studio is with the radio studio. So
1: yes,
0: got it all set up.
1: Yes.
0: Okay. Thank you so very much. Ciao.
1: You're very welcome. Ciao. Ciao a tutti. Ciao.
0: Tutti grazie. Bye. Thanks for listening, folks.
2: Ciao.
0: Ah, there we go. Okay. We'll see you guys.
1: Okay.
0: Mm-hmm.

0: salutiamo Domenico Modugno, che ci ha tanto emozionato con le sue canzoni. Grazie tanto.
1: Okay, Ernie Dorenzo wants to send out a dedication. 54 years ago, his father Charles died on September 25th, and he requested that Quel Mazzolin di Fiore be played by Ralph Ranelli. Here you go, Ernie, to you and your family in memory of Charles.

There you go, Ernie. May Charlie rest in peace. Hey, guys, we got some birthdays. Bon Capriano, Nico Ferraro, Anthony Morgione, Mike Michello, Joanne Nuzzo, Lorraine Hungerford, Michael N.S., Dominic Marcionda, and Roy Salani. We want to say happy birthday.

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And buon capriano. Now I'd like to send a very special dedication out to Joyce Frateroli. Joyce buried her husband Frank this past Monday. Joyce, I know how much I'll miss him. I know how much Bobby and Mike and you will miss him. He was a heck of a guy. And, you know, it was always an Elvis song. And then play something for Joyce. And Joyce, we know what your favorite one is, Vola Vola. May we find peace. Joyce, know that our prayers and thoughts are with you, both Butch and I. And we're going to do a little something for Frank here in Elvis in a moment. But right now, a little Vola Vola by Mariano Frizzetti.

0: 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So, Ernie, here you go. How about the Gaylord some Pozzo for pizza?
1: Hello, Angelo. How are you?
2: I'm feeling pretty bad.
1: How about we sing a nice song?
2: I'm not sure.

Tony Bennett and Lady Gaga coming at you, kids. Hey, visit the Eastwood Mall this coming Wednesday for Medicare Update Seminars with Beth Piper Insurance. Beth will walk through the expected changes and updates coming to Medicare for 2027. She'll break down what these changes could mean for your coverage, costs, benefits, and prescription drug plans. And she'll also answer your questions along the way. So come prepared, stay informed, and learn what you need to know before the 2027 plan year begins. That's this Wednesday at the Eastwood Mall. Also, Nightmare in Niles is back by the Eastwood Mall complex. This year's haunted house attractions include the Barn of Evil and the Gore Reformatory. 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And make your way through a chilling 26,000 square foot Gore Reformatory, overtaken by inmates. Experience a new level of fear as you encounter psychotic prisoners and horrific gore around every corner. 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That started this past Friday. That's all the way till 10/31, October 31st. The Eastwood Mall, more than just a shopping center.

He was involved in his church. He was involved in his community through YSU. He served his country in Vietnam. And he was just a good man to know as a friend. I consider him a very dear friend. And I broke my heart to bury him this past Monday. And I want to send a song out in memory of Frank Frateroli. A great guy. A guy that if we had more people like him in this world, it'd be a much better place. Pace de pozo, Francesco. Pace de pozo.

We're going to have Frank Sinatra take you out, gang. I want to thank you for listening. Hope you enjoyed the music. Hope you enjoyed the interview with Pino Morelli. I want you to have a great week. We'll see you here next week at WPIC AM 790, Festa Italiana. 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

Hi, everybody. It's Val Pulowski here on the we are Polkas on the Patio, and it is cold outside. So I think today you're probably inside enjoying being home and relaxing. And I'm out of breath because I just closed the shop down, as they say, in the other building. So anyway, let's see here. We were listening to Ray Skovinsky's band. Want to say hi to my family out in Cleveland. They're listening today. Appreciate it. Appreciate all the kind support they give me. And also, we're going to hear another song from the Skovinsky band right now.

Okay, that's it. That's enough of that. We're taking that right out of there. It's kind of, oh, it's an old CD. That was Kenny Bass and the Polka Poppers popping us right out to that song. I'm sorry. I don't know what happened. I switched it to another system, and it just kept, I thought it was the CD player, but I guess it's I don't know. Got me. I don't know. I'm telling you, these things are, sometimes I think they're a little on the other world. You know what I mean? At any rate, here's more.

Okay, I feel a back-to-back polka six coming on. And by the way, we're listening to the Penn Ohio Polka Pal CD of 2023. And we're going to be listening to, let me see here. I think I've got Georgie. Yep, two of my favorite guys in the polka industry. George Suhan is in heaven now with Joe, I'm sure. I'm sure they're up there with Bruce Berger doing WGOD radio. The heavenly polka station. I can just hear him. I told you, Joe, that too about 2 weeks ago. And he's, yeah, it's about 2 or 3 weeks ago. He said, yep, that's probably what we'll be doing. Are you ready? Oh, House on the Hilltop. It

0: 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Let's polka.
1: Oh, yes, I'm so excited about that. I love that festival. I especially love the food because they have a sandwich there that is, it's vegan. It's so good that I buy two of them. I take one home and freeze it. I swear to you, because I'm trying to get them to give me the recipe, but they, well, no, it's just for the club. I'm like, yavol, all right. So at any rate, I haven't been behind the desk in about 3 or 4 weeks, so I'm a little rusty, but it seems to be, they're playing a lot better than they did before. So maybe our magic engineer will be here, Ben, today. At any rate, I hope you enjoyed their back-to-back polka six-pack. I want to make sure that you and the Cleveland area, you're listening to us at Mike's Market. And thank you, Mike, for putting it on, too. We appreciate that. If you haven't been there and you're having those parties, don't forget to stop by and get his broasted chicken. It is absolutely out of this world. We're talking broasted. We're not talking chicken fingers and that, but he does have all those as well. I personally love the broasted chicken, plus their pizza with cheese. They have a hot plate area where you can get all this great hot food, and they have a salad area. They have a wonderful meat counter, and they make their own Slovenian sausage, their own Polish sausage, and they make a nice Mexican mix, too. It's delicious. So please make sure that you stop by Mike's Market. It is right across the street from Kirtland High School in Kirtland, which is in between Chardon and Menor. So if you, it's right down 306, look to the right, there's the Kirtland High School, and to the left is the plaza where Mike's Market is. And if you would like to order some things for your party, because they do catering, call 440-379-7211. That's 440-379-7211. Remember, they are closed on Monday and Tuesday. They're open Wednesday, Thursday, Friday, Saturday, and Sunday. Yep, today they're open until 5 o'clock, so make sure that you stop on in and try some of their Slovenian sausage. I'm pretty sure Mike's going to be down at the Sausage Festival, but we'll have to find out some more. Remember, too, he's got the spring specials going on. Always has deli and meat specials. So make sure that you go back to the store where the meat counter is and look at some of those gorgeous filet mignons. Now, I'm not much of a meat eater, but I do like a good filet mignon. And what I do is I cut it in three parts and I have three dinners out of it. That way I don't feel bad about spending all that money. But what the heck? Stop in and meet Mike and his wife. She's a doll. And the people that work there are great, too. Not to mention, I do love their salads. So stop in. You'll be glad you did. And I also want to mention, too, that up the road from there is Kuhar's Carryout Catering. Yep, they're right up the road from there. And we'll talk more about that in just a minute. Mary Lou and Frank, happy anniversary. 61 years. This song's for you.

Okay. All right. Hope you have a wonderful day. Also, if you've gotten tickets to go to the Tamburitzins in Elwood City, that's today. So if you're heading out the door, keep that in mind. A couple of people called. Yeah, that's today. So don't forget. Also, I should check myself. They just told me that in the other room. So we'll check to make sure. Also, the Super Bun Box Bash is taking place April 26th, which is next weekend, at the American Croatian Lodge, 34900 Lake Shore Boulevard. It's on the corner of Route 91 and Lake Shore. Okay, it just makes it. It's west of Route 91 and north of Route 2. So keep that in mind too. All the fun will start at 1 o'clock till 7. There'll be all kinds of accordions. A lot of people you see from your old neighborhood, they'll be down there. It's always a fun-filled event. Always does the Polka Hall of Fame do the fun-filled events because they bring in the neighborhoods. Keep it up, guys. Speaking of bringing in the neighborhoods, don't forget the 22nd Annual Slovenian Sausage Festival will take place September 12th at the SMPJ Farm at 10946 Heath Road in Kirtland. It's off of Chardon Road, Route 6, 3 miles east of Route 306. Just want to keep in mind, too, that we will be at the SMPJ Farm on Memorial Day. It's our yearly dances. We do three, Memorial Day, Labor Day, and the 4th of July. We hope that you come down. Now, I don't have the list for the Sausage Festival, but I can tell you Frank Sanger will be playing along with there's an all-day jam on Memorial Day at the SMPJ Farm. So if you're a musician, bring your instrument and come and play so we can hear the great music of polka and waltz all day long. So keep in mind, again, September 12th is the big 22 annual Slovenian Sausage Festival for the National Cleveland Style Polka Hall of Fame. That's September 12th, and it will start probably around 1 o'clock as well, 12 to 8. There you go, 12 till 8. You vote for the best sausage, so come down and enjoy. It gives you an excuse to eat more than one. You know what I mean? Anyway, I love this festival. I also love the Super Button Box Festival because it takes us right into the spring. There'll be 10 or more top bands and artists playing. There's all kinds of great food. So keep that in mind. So I will not be here next Sunday because I'll be at this event promoting our Memorial Day dance. And, of course, I'll be at Ron's event, too, which I can't believe it's been all that time, Ron. I remember when it started. Yikes. At any rate, let me also mention that Wattilla's Bakery, if you haven't been down there, you're looking for that best bakery around. And also, they specialize in Slovenian pastries. Did I tell you that? They are located at 897 East 222nd Street in Euclid. They also are in all the Mark stores. They have on the east side, they have all the Mark stores. And there's a few they're not in, but they'll get there. I think they're like 22 and there's 25. So I think you guys did pretty good. I know they were busy as a bear going north for what did we just have? Easter Sunday. It was certainly chaotic for me, that's for sure. But I can tell you, I did get my Wattilla Bakery. I can tell you that somebody picked up some things for me, and they are delicious. Make sure that you stop on in to the store, or you can go to any of the Mark stores, like we said. Monday through Friday, they're open at 222nd Street. That's 897 East 222nd Street from 6 a.m. till 3. Saturday, 6 a.m. until 2, and they also are at Mike's Market too as well. I go buy those little round powdery balls cookies. I love those things. So you can make sure that you get down there. Try the nut roll. It is out of this world. Now if you're shipping some things, you've got to give them a call, and here's the phone number, 216-731-7080. And I can tell you this, that you can do everything by phone. Everything's done by phone. They'll ship it out for you and everything. So please make sure that you try the Wattilla Bakery. Will not be sorry. Not at all. Let's go here.

0: A little Jack Tenney with a little spicy polka, and boy, can he deliver, that's for sure. I want to congratulate Jack on 61 years on polka radio. He was also a music teacher. I don't know if you counted that in there, but nevertheless, I heard he had a wonderful event last week. Jack, I just could not go. I'm still recuperating from, I don't know, whatever. But boy, it feels good to be back at work, because I know that a lot of you heard more than one of a show. The same show like 10 times, but I apologize. It was just an emotional segment in my life between Joe passing and trying to spend time with his family, and then my dear friend in Florida passed on. And
1: a deadly nor'easter floods the Northeast. I'm Carmen Roberts, Fox News. The storm slammed the East Coast from North Carolina to Maine with heavy rain, dangerous winds, and flooding. New Jersey's shore got hit especially hard.
2: The storm has brought strong winds, heavy rain, and flooding.
1: Governor Mikey Sherrill says some wind gusts reached hurricane strength.
2: Winds reached as high as 74 miles an hour in Surf City. And some coastal towns saw up to 3 inches of rain, with more on the way. Dozens of people have evacuated from their homes due to flooding, and dozens more were rescued from cars in flooded roadways.
1: The nor'easter has unleashed extraordinary amount of rain in the southern New England area, with Massachusetts getting the brunt of the storm. Camp Edwards tops the list with a staggering 7.3 inches. Fox Weather's Mike Seidel says the nor'easter also lingered over multiple high tides.
3: Finally, we're past high tide. The water's receding, and that is it for the high tides of concern. We've had, in some spots, 7 or 8 high tides in a row. That's why we've had all the coastal flooding, also the beach erosion, especially Jersey, Maryland, Delaware beaches. As we go through the afternoon, all the wind advisories, high wind warnings, they've now been canceled.
1: And in North Carolina, Highway 12 is reopened on the Outer Banks. After rejecting Iran's plan to reopen the Strait of Hormuz, President Trump told Axios talks will restart next week. Fox's Alexandria Hoff has more on this.
4: This Iranian peace proposal that came in here, President Trump rejected it. What this was a 7-day framework that would end with the reopening of the Strait of Hormuz, so long as the U.S. met demands. But why would we do that? President Trump feels that Iran is backed into a corner.
5: And what they want to do is immediately open the Hormuz Strait. You know why? Because they're dying. You know why they're dying? Because they have no money coming in.
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1: British police arrested 5 men in the middle of the night. They say were planning a terrorist attack on a Royal Air Force base used by the U.S. in the war against Iran. President Trump reacted to the news after landing in Chicago for the closing ceremony of the PGA's President Cup.
5: The arrest in the U.K. was fantastic. Working with Britain, it was an amazing job. We had them under investigation. They were looking to do big damage to our fort. And working with the British worked out great.
1: And British Prime Minister Burnham said he knew the incident would be deeply concerning, but he urged people not to speculate while authorities establish the full facts. Police have not really revealed the nationality of the men arrested. Before Chinese President Xi Jinping ended his state visit with President Trump last week, Iran was part of the discussion.
9: U.S. Ambassador to China David Perdue on Fox News Sunday said President Trump made his stance on Iran clear to President Xi, who in turn agreed with the U.S. on 3 points.
10: They support no nuclear weapon in Iran. That's huge. Secondly, they support an open Strait of Hormuz. And third, they support forever no tolls in the region.
9: Perdue said with more issues such as AI and trade to be discussed, more talks will be held.
10: We continue the drumbeat of these conversations. This is the third top-to-top meeting we've had.
9: There is potential for a fourth, with President Xi inviting President Trump to the Asia-Pacific Economic Cooperation Summit in China in November. Gernal Scott, Fox News.
1: And four American tourists are among the 6 people killed after an explosion leveled a building Friday in Athens, Greece. The couples, 2 of them, were staying at the historic Plaka district near Acropolis. Athens mayor says investigators believe a major gas leak caused the explosion, but the investigation is continuing. And the blast also injured 2 people in a neighboring building. I'm Carmen Roberts. This is Fox News.
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13: 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Let's

Oh, Georgie Suhan, we're going to do another double play. These are four of my favorite songs I played today with Georgie Suhan in mind. And he was the gentleman I told to go. I hardly knew him, but I've heard all of his musics. And I thought to myself, I've got to call him. And he happened to be at the Thanksgiving Polka Weekend. And I said, George, you know what? You should go apply for the talent, you know, the talent segment that they have on television. He said, I don't know. I don't think I could do it. I said, I'm telling you, George, you could win. I'm telling you the truth, so help me. And so he said, I don't know. I don't know. So I come to find out that he did go, but he had to leave to pick up his children, you know, at school because there was such a massive line. But I was always thrilled at the fact that he believed me, because you can hear for yourself, he had so much talent. He plays all the instruments on his CDs. He's just an amazing guy, Georgie Suhan. Anyway, I also want to tell you, in order to get to a polka dance, you got to have good tires. And my tires come from RJ Tires. They're located right in New Middletown at 5079 East Middletown Road. Now, their phone number is really easy to remember because the area code is 330-542-1000. They're open 9 until 5. Actually, they're open up at 8. But it says 9 until 5 on his cards. But honestly, you got to go and meet the brothers. They are the best. They really are. They go that extra mile just for you. Remember, on Saturday, they open 8 until noon. Now, ladies, I still have my snow tires on because it's going to snow tomorrow. Did you hear that? Anyway, it is going to snow tomorrow, and I'm not taking them off until I'm absolutely 100% positive that it's not going to snow, because they do make a difference. Believe me, I've put snow, even though they're more expensive, you still have to think about your safety. And I've been in a couple crashes myself, and if it wasn't for my tires that I had, I think it would have been a lot worse on both incidents. So check it out for yourself. They're affordable, and they won't rip you off or anything like that. And they're a wonderful family. So we want to make sure that you get there. All right, here's more of Georgie Suhan.

an old Bible-based tune. I love it. I love it. I remember when I was a little girl, I would hear that song on the radio because that's all they play was Southern music or I think Tony was on then, but I was a little girl then. But I remember laying in the grass in a June day, and somebody had it on their radio, and I'm like, yeah, I want to fly up there. My mother says, there she is. She's dreaming again. Well, I flew, but in a plane, so that was much better. My arms don't get tired. How about that one? Anyway, so let's see here. What have we got coming your way? It's the Pecan Brothers, the Pecan Band, John and Jeff, and all the crew. We're powdering your face with sunshine. Maybe not today. Tomorrow, snow.

Okay. You know, everything was going just fine, and then suddenly, boom, we didn't get to do what I wanted to do. So we'll have to wait a few minutes and tell you all about some wonderful sponsors we have. First of all, I want to say thank you to Teeny's Tavern for always treating me so good when I go in there. They make the best pierogies. They really do. Honestly, they do. And they do such a great job on their baked fish, too. That's what I have. I always have the same thing. Baked fish and pierogies. The prune ones. They are so delicious. And if you haven't been there on a Wednesday night, Wednesday all day, you can get spaghetti dinner for $5. Whether it's spaghetti or penne pasta, you get 3 meatballs, salad, bread, and butter for only $5. So keep that in mind, too. Pierogies, make sure if you want pierogies, you got to order them. Because they get real busy on Fridays, and I try to sneak in there, have that or shrimp dinner, and they are delicious. So stop in, good service, and there's Teeny's picture right on the wall. I always say, hi, Teeny, we're still coming to your place. I don't even know how long they've been there, but I know Joe Fedorchik and took me there once, and I think it was like the second time I was in Youngstown when I started in radio 30 years ago. So, and it looks real good. They fixed it up real nice. It looks fantastic. So I hope you get a chance to go there. You can't beat the prices. Not at all. Also, it's the season of graduations, anniversaries, or just going over to see good old mom and dad. Now, if you're going there and you want to bring dinner, don't forget De Lucia's. I mean, if you're going to stop there and pick something up on the way in, call and see, make sure they make it, of course. But if you're having a large party there, they're happy to accommodate you. So keep that in mind. De Lucia's Banquet Center and Catering Facility. The place is beautiful. All you have to do is call and make an appointment to talk to Bob at 330-372-3813. It's always great service, beautiful place, good food, best chicken. And they had something else that night, too, and I can't remember. It was so delicious. And I hope you get a chance to choose them if you're having a party or an anniversary or sweet 16 party for your kids. De Lucia's does it all. They really do. So make sure that you give them a call. Set up an appointment. They have facilities up to 300. And I saw them do a sweet 16 party. I think it was Bob Zolka's daughter's. And it was beautiful. I'm telling you, it was really beautiful. And that's not all they do. They always come up with fresh ideas, good food, and a great menu. So check it out for yourself. You know what? They invite guests to De Lucia's. Takes care of the rest. That's right. So keep that in mind, too, won't you? Also, let me see here. What have we got coming right now? Jeff, you're going to haunt me with that song. I know it. Okay, there we go.

Okay, so we're going to have to take a little break here. I don't understand why the CD player just stopped functioning. Oh, maybe because there's a CD in there. So we'll have to look at it after. I do want to wish Carl Lukich a happy birthday coming up in May. Also, Bob Brasky, May 14th. And Ronnie Sligo is May 30th. Also, Roger Martik is May 10th. So we wish them all a wonderful birthday. If you know any of them, give them a call early. It certainly makes their day a little brighter. Also, we want to know if you've stopped by the Kearney Wagyu Butcher Shop, the new one that opened in Warren at 115 State Road Northwest. If you haven't stopped in there, please do. They have a wonderful butcher shop. They make all their own Slovenian sausage. Every sausage that they have, everything in that store they make, except for what the cows brought. But you should stop in. It's a beautiful place. They have all kinds of spices from Europe. So you want to make sure that you stop on in for the holiday. They have all kinds of bundles going on, specials. So check that out. Their phone number is 330-469-9906 if you just want to call up and ask them. If you're having a BBQ and you need some beef or whatever for your barbecue, they're the perfect person to give a call to. They're new, and a lot of people have been in there. I was in there a couple of days ago, and it was packed. Yikes. So make sure that you get your Slovenia sausage there, too. I met with the manager, and he jumps right in and helps in every way that he can, including making sausages. So stop in this Kearney Wagyu Butcher Shop, 115 State Road Northwest. I'm so used to dealing with roots. State Road Northwest in Warren. It's incredibly clean there. I'm absolutely. Also, let me see here. Don't forget, we're having our big event, Memorial Day. It kicks off our season for us in the summer and fall. It's a Memorial Day dance at the SMPJ Farm on Heath Road in Kirtland. That's between Chardon and Mentor. It's right off of Route 6. So you want to make sure that you come on down. The gates open at noon. Let's see, Brian will be there with his family making lunch and dinner just for you. There'll be all kinds of ethnic food. I know he's going to make stuffed cabbage, I believe, and homemade Slovene sausage. So we hope that you can make it down there, because it would behoove you, because we have Frank Stanger and we've got a lot of jammers coming down. Hopefully we'll see some of the Fairport jammers and maybe some of the Fairport Fairport members out there too. I haven't been a chance to been around for the last 3 months, but I'm getting stronger every day, and we're just basking in the glory of polka. How about that? That was good, wasn't it? I thought that was pretty good myself, actually. Anyway, we're gonna hit the knob where they do the selection for us. How about that? How about that? Okay. Rex Tenere's band.

I open the loosened gate, my old mother behind me, looking down without a word. I didn't look back even once. I only promised my dear hills that I will return.

Okay, that was beautiful. That really was. You know, when I hear that song, I think of Del Sinchek's I Am Black. I think they from Coal Mining, how they came over from another country. I'll have to play that. I haven't played that for a long time. Also, I want to tell you about O.T. Bates and Sons Monuments. If you haven't talked to them about trying to make your last wishes before someone else does it all wrong, O.T. Bates and Sons Monuments have the most beautiful monuments I've ever seen for the best prices I have ever seen. And I know from where I speak, my sister passed not too long ago and a couple of my friends out here, and they went to O.T. Bates and Sons Monuments last year and got everything taken care of. Tara Hicks is the best. She really is. She finds that one that you can afford, and it's usually the one that you picked out. So I think that's important to know as well. Call and make an appointment. They're right in Boardman, across the street from Home Depot, right on Southern Boulevard. And they're also, their main office is 505 State Route 170 in East Palestine, not too far from SMPJ Enon Valley. So give Tara a call at 330-426-2961. She's always in the office from 9 to 5, Monday through Friday. And you can make appointments on the weekends. They will be there for you. That is what I was told, to make sure. Tell them that, Val. I said, okay, they will too. They'll come in on Sunday, Friday. They don't care. Whatever it is that you need, an emergency situation, you just call them. Again, write the phone number down. They're in East Palestine and also off of Route 170, not too far from SMPJ. The phone number is 330-426-2961. Tara is her name. Hicks is her last name. Also, I want to tell you, did you get your season pass for Axe Performing Arts Center right here in beautiful Sharon, Pennsylvania on Irvine Avenue, 40 South Irvine? Their phone number, call them to talk to them about the upcoming season, is 724-815-4388. And don't forget, of course, they are going to have May 8th through the 10th and the 15th through the 17th, Murder on the Orient Express. That is going to be so exciting. Hopefully I can get down there. Wasn't been able to for the other events. And their ex sings. They have a sing-along. It's wonderful. It's in June. It's 5th through the 7th. Plus, they add some new things, which we will both find out next week. So don't miss out. Get your season tickets today, or just come and see what it's all about. It used to be a beautiful church. Now it's a beautiful arts performing arts center, and you're going to love it. You are going to love it. I can't wait to see the new ones that are coming out for this year. Also, we are going to talk about Apple Castle in just a few minutes, right after this.

hopping and bopping to the polka popping, that's for sure. By the way, that was Anthony Solcar and his band. And with, I'll think of his name in just a second. But in the meantime, I do want to remind everybody, don't forget to stop by Apple Castle. You know what I like about Apple Castle? You go on the peak of winter, and it's like they have, I don't know where they get all their fruit. They have everything. I love going down there. I spend like a good hour and a half down there just walking around, looking at everything. It's one of the most wonderful places to take kids to, because they have a whole room full of candy. Those kids will drive you crazy. I'm sorry. Anyway, Apple Castle is one of my favorite places to go. And there's a restaurant down that area, too, that I love to go to. I think it's still called the White House. But I haven't been down there recently, and I hope to. As soon as the weather breaks, it's going to snow tomorrow. Anyway, if you get a chance, I hope you get down there, because Apple Castle always features the freshest in fruit, like peaches, nectarine, blueberries. They're always hip. During the fall season, it's just a place to walk in the store. They've got jams and jellies, sugarless apple butters. They've got candies, dried fruit. I could go on forever, but I want you to stop there and see it for yourself. They're located at 277 State Route. See, I told you I have a lot of state routes. 18 in New Wilmington. New Wilmington, Pennsylvania. And their phone number is 724-652-3221. But more importantly, I really love them. They're the nicest people you ever want to meet. And their hours are until July from 7:30 till 5:30. And then August through October, it's 7:30 till 8 o'clock. It's fall. And you can stop in and see Steve. And he, honestly, I never know what that guy's. Every time I go there, he's up some pole, or he's on the top of a roof, or he's down on a truck. But he makes sure that everything's copacetic there for you. So please make sure that you stop on in and tell him you heard it here on Valerini. He calls me Valerini. What's going on? I don't know how they do it. I really don't. But they do it. Now, remember, again, they open up at 7:30 in the morning until 5:30 right now, and then it all changes in July. They open up from August, from 7:30 till 8 p.m. So you want to make sure you get down there, okay? Okay. Their address, again, is 277 Pennsylvania, Route 18 in beautiful New Wilmington. And also, check it out. Check all of us, all of our sponsors on the internet, because they all make sure that they get the information out there for you to enjoy. Okay? All right.

George Thayer and Georgie Suhan have always been the best in my eyes. Hope you enjoyed this little tribute to them. And also, I'm going to leave you with sad news. Linda Hosovar, who was a very, very important part of the polka world, passed away a day before yesterday. And she was a dear friend of mine. But honestly, folks, I never knew anybody with such courage and stamina and fight for everything. And she lost the battle, but I think she's in heaven with all our friends, and I shall miss my friend Linda Hosovar. She had a Buttonbox group, and she also was the spearheaded woman that solely with, I think, Denny Bukar after a while, but she did the book for the big Thanksgiving Polka Weekend. She was just the most incredible person, creative, beautiful, talented, and courageous. And we all will miss her. So, but she would want the polkas to pop like they always have been. So we're going to dedicate this song to her and tell all the gangs. She always got a big kick out of this song. So I'm playing it just for you, Linda Lou. We will miss you. Tell our friends we said hello.

everybody. I forgot. I just looked at the clock. Fastest 2 hours in radio. So good to be back. So good to be back. And tell the friends, tune in to Sunday Polkas here on AM 790 WPIC, where we pick out the best in polka music just for you.

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10: There is a new book out trying to explain how in the world we got to where we got. Hi, everybody. McGraw-Milhaven here, host of America at Night. The brand new book is called All the Wrong Moves, How Three Catastrophic Decisions Led to the Rise of Trump. And it's written by Anthony Scaramucci. Scaramucci, welcome back to America at Night. Thanks for joining us.
11: Thank you for bringing me back. And listen, it was a fun book to write. It took me about a year to do the economic research, the political research on the book, and to frame the argument. And so when I do my public speaking or my podcast or I go around the country, people say, what the hell happened? And I wanted to write something down and try to explain to people, this is actually what happened over the 37 years since the fall of the Berlin Wall. This is what happened, and this is the state that we put ourselves in. And oh, by the way, we can certainly pull ourselves out of it if we want to.
10: So I thought it was fascinating. You're very well known. You were the White House communications director. You've been all over. But you open up the book in 1999 in Seattle, where you're there and the protesters are there. The Occupy Wall Street or the WTO protesters are there screaming and yelling and ranting and raving and making fools out of themselves about this free trade idea, how terrible it is. You and your financier buddies are in the hotel rooms thinking what?
11: We're thinking exactly what you just said.

0: Thanks for having me.
1: You got it. Liberty Capito. The Substack post is, I bought an opioid at a gas station and it was legal. That's a problem. They call this gas station heroin. It also goes under names like Zaza, as well as some others. Sometimes it's marketed as a herbal supplement or a dietary aid. It does not need to be FDA approved. Does not have to be FDA tested. There are no prescription requirements. And it is basically synthetic heroin. And living here in Missouri, we are well aware of this. As a matter of fact, our Attorney General, Catherine Hanaway, among the many things she's doing, she was just recently appointed by the governor. She's been on my daytime show talking about this and how she is trying to get it banned. But the story she tells about how hard it is to get it banned, and you have to pass a law, and then once it's, right, she's mentioned 708, then you make it 70I, 70G, 609, and all of a sudden you change the chemical compound just a minute, you know, just a little bit, and all of a sudden you start all over again. Now that these two University of Mississippi students were found dead with this kratom, maybe this will shine a light on this story, and more people will start to realize that we are selling heroin in gas stations. And you can stop all of the fentanyl from coming into the country. It doesn't matter if you're selling it at a local gas station down the street. Just another head-scratching move that makes this a crazy, crazy place. But we thought it was important, especially with it in the news, with these two University of Mississippi students found dead. Kratom now being talked about on the national media. We thought we'd put a spotlight on it. And Liberty Capito, a great, great column in Substack. I bought an opioid at a gas station and it was legal, and that's a problem. We are just getting started. Lots more to get to. We'll break it down in a minute. America at Night, back in a moment.
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12: 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Of course. 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
1: All right, so here's the plan for the rest of the evening, if you don't mind. We don't do this a lot, but we like to check in every once in a while. It's called the horse race, right? Who's winning? Who's losing? What are the polls are saying? Sort of who's in? Who's out? Charlie Dent, former Republican congressman from Pennsylvania, is going to join us. Come up here in a bit. We're going to do a little horse race with him and take a sort of pulse of what's going on for the midterms and who's saying what and how are they trying to cajole and squeeze a couple more votes here and suppress a couple more votes over there. So we'll do that with him coming up here in a bit. And then I'm watching the monitor here in the studio, and I see that the CNN reporters are back at the White House. The judge overnight last night after we got off the air ruled that CNN, MS Now, and Politico are allowed back in after a brief delay. The White House let them in, gave them their credentials, and they went about their merry way. 14-day stay the judge gave them, allowing the Trump administration to ratchet it up, take it up to the next level, make another argument. But for the next 14 days, apparently, it's quote-unquote back to normal. We're going to talk to our dear, dear friend, Greg Willard, St. Louis University Law School professor. He was also a former White House attorney back in the Ford days. And we're going to talk to him about what the ruling meant, what it said, what it didn't say. And there was a time at one point that it seemed like the White House was not going to oblige the request from the judge, right? It looked like they were going to defy the judge's orders. I want to talk to Greg Willard about that. How does that work? What if a president defies a judge's orders? What happens? We'll get into all that with Greg Willard. And then Bill Cleveland's going to join us, talk a little on the road with Bill Cleveland. I've got just enough time to tell you a story. So was it last week? Yeah, it was last week. I took the night off and I went out to Kansas City for that tour stop event. And on the way back from Kansas City, I noticed the road sign for Stuckey's, and we talked about this last week, right? And we talked a little bit, had a nice little conversation with Bill Clevin about Stuckey's. Well, we tracked down the granddaughter of the man who started Stuckey's. She purchased Stuckey's a few years ago, sunk her life savings into Stuckey's, and she's trying to breathe new life into the brand. I interviewed her today. It was a wonderful, wonderful conversation. And she told the most fascinating story that one of the reasons Stuckey's grew and grew as fast as it did in the South in the 40s and 50s and 60s was because it was a well-known secret that Stuckey's had the cleanest bathrooms and allowed everybody, including African-Americans, to come in for a bathroom break. And that it was a little secret, and it was like a little underground railroad that African-Americans knew if they were traveling, whether it was late at night, in the middle of the day, and they saw Stuckey's, they were safe to go in, and they could go to the bathroom and get their food and not be hassled. And that was one of the reasons they pointed to that why it was able to survive and thrive was because the owner, Mr. Stuckey, the only thing he cared about was making it safe for everybody. He didn't care the color of anybody's skin. I thought that was a pretty amazing story. But we talk about that with the granddaughter as well as so many other things. We will air that. I got to put that in the schedule. We'll find it either tomorrow night or next week, but you're going to want to stick around for that. Back with Charlie Dent, former congressman from Pennsylvania, America at Night, back in a moment.
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0: The books.
1: You're singing my song. Jason Stahl, founder and executive director of the College Football Players Association. It looks like the bill's going to pass the Senate. What are the prospects in the House? Seems like President Trump wants this. But what happens if this thing passes? Does this go to a court and then the courts will have to figure it out?
0: Yeah, so I mean, it does look like it's going to pass the Senate on Monday. The House is not in session until after the election. So they're hoping to get it through as a lame duck bill. I think the House is going to be a mess by that point because you're going to know that you likely have a new majority in the House. I think a lot of the House Republicans are already balking at this bill. I don't think Trump is going to have the sway or power that he does. He's like at minus 23 in the polls right now. I mean, 23%. He's got less power and sway over Republicans. He will have much less power and sway over Republicans after the election in a lame duck session. If somehow it got through the House, and then yes, Trump will sign it into law. I think he's an old school boomer on these issues. He doesn't really like that the athletes are making money. He said so publicly many times. And so he'll sign it into law. It's going to undergo several legal challenges then immediately on several different grounds. And so again, the bill is not designed to solve the problems of college athletics. That's the laughable part about it. I think the policy making apparatus in the United States right now is a mess. This bill solves none of the problems of college athletics, I assure you. Even if it does get passed, it's not going to solve those problems, and it's going to be legally challenged. So we're going to continue to have regulation by litigation, which is what we've had in the college sports environment for 5 years, as opposed to the more tried and true option, which is collectively bargaining with the players. That's what needs to happen. Where we'd like to be is this law gets killed in the House, we get a new Congress set, we stop talking about federal intervention into this business, and instead talk about the tried and true solution. How do we get to collectively bargaining?
1: Just remember a couple years ago that Texas A&M football coach Jumbo Elliott was so bad they had to fire him with $76 million left on his contract, and they had to pay him.
0: You can't make it up. He's sitting on his couch right now, but still getting his paychecks. It's insane.
1: $76 million. And does this bill solve the Jumbo Elliott problem in college football?
0: I mean, this is the thing. Jumbo Elliott, I'm telling you right now, it does not solve that problem. That's what's so insane about this bill. We've got compensation caps on players. We do not even have an amendment proposed that suggests that these colleges and universities can't write these stupid, boneheaded contracts that give these guys unbelievable golden parachutes once they get fired for being a bad coach. The bill doesn't even do anything about that problem.
1: It's unbelievable.
0: College sports. It is protecting the entrenched interests of college sports. That is what this bill is about.
1: Jason Stahl, founder and executive director of College Football Association. Hey, good stuff. Thanks for checking in tonight.
0: Yeah, appreciate it. Thanks for having me on.
1: You got it. America at Night. We're just getting started. Back in a moment.
2: America at Night with McGraw-Millhaven, where the nation comes to talk.
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1: Hey, we had some Supreme Court rulings today on the federal government allowing, Supreme Court allowing the federal government to use Social Security lists to find out who's a citizen and who's not. Also, they ruled for the third time on that Missouri map. We'll get into all that next hour. Matt Wolf, Friday night's got, we'll talk a little entertainment with him. And then coming up, we're going to talk with Mark Chandler, our go-to when it comes to military. Lots of news going on with this summit and this state dinner with President Xi of China. The Pentagon today quietly announced that 37 more service members to the officially wounded tally from the conflict with Iran. That brings the total number of wounded troops to 861. It was 29 Navy sailors and 8 Marines. The Pentagon didn't provide much explanation or context as to what happened. All we know is that the Navy stated that all 29 of the newly added soldiers to this list have already returned to duty following the injuries. The total of wounded is now at 861 since the war began. And that's really all we know. So we'll get into that with Mark Chandler here coming up. Plus, President Trump met with and rolled out the red carpet for China, who is well known to be actively helping our enemy injure and kill our United States service members. And this was after he said there was going to be economic doomsday for anybody who helped our foreign adversaries. So we'll get into that with Mark Chandler, our go-to, in just a moment. Stay right there. America at Night, back in a minute.
12: This is America at Night with McGraw-Milhaven.

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0: The nor'easter's not leaving yet. I'm Carmen Roberts, Fox News. A massive storm hammering the East Coast for 3 days is still pushing towards land centered over New Jersey. Fox Weather's Bob Van Dillen has more from Manasquan, New Jersey.
1: It means flooding concerns. It also means coastal flooding concerns and, of course, the beach erosion. That's the main deal that we're going to be going on forward for the next 24 hours. Then whose problem is it? Right up towards Nantucket, looking at the east coast of New England. That's who's going to get smashed next, and that's going to be Monday evening through Tuesday before finally this nor'easter just gets the heck out of here.
0: Well, the storms caused massive coastal flooding, beach erosion, knocked out power, disrupted travel, and downed trees, with one killing a man in Brooklyn, New York. And with more on the forecast, here's Fox's Weather's Jane Menar.
2: The wind has relaxed some, but that rain is building in, especially for New Jersey and New York City. Our nor'easter has some spread, stretching all the way across the interior northeast up into New England, cloud cover through much of the interior. But steadier rain is now beginning to really settle in, especially for the North Jersey coastline up into New York. This is probably going to be the most impactful batch of rain that we've seen so far this entire event, but overall, winds starting to back off.
0: President Trump told reporters he rejected Iran's plan to reopen the Strait of Hormuz, but Iran's foreign minister Abbas Araghchi said they're still waiting for an official response, and he told NBC's Meet the Press, Iran's ready for war if that's what it takes.
3: We trust ourselves. We are ready for diplomacy. We are ready for war at the same time. They had tested us in both cases. They tested us in their aggression twice, and they are welcome if they want to test us once again.
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0: Pope Leo spent a third day in France as he looks to restore public trust in the church.
8: Pope Leo XIV presides over Mass in Lourdes, a pilgrimage site to millions of Catholics, as he also meets with several abuse victims as the church continues to deal with its darkest failure. Pope Leo prayed at the Grotto of Our Lady of Lourdes, where more than a century and a half ago, the church says an apparition of the Virgin Mary appeared to a young girl named Bernadette. But it's emotional and psychological wounds that are forefront today, as the Pope was expected to meet with seven clergy abuse victims. The Pope also met with the sick as he continues to stress the sanctity of life from conception to natural death. Then he wraps up his four-day visit in the northeast city of Metz, where his pilgrimage will take on a more political focus. In Lourdes, France, Lauren Green, Fox News.
0: An American family visiting Athens, Greece, was killed when a building collapsed Friday just before they were set to leave the city. The four tourists were staying in the two-story building when it buckled in what officials suspect was a gas leak. Two other people died, an elderly British man and his Greek wife, and three others were injured in that dawn explosion. The Trump administration is about to reset fuel efficiency rules for automakers.
9: It's a major rollback of federal fuel economy standards for new cars and light trucks, giving automakers freedom to build more gas-powered vehicles. President Trump broke the news Saturday on Truth Social with a formal announcement due on Monday. The Biden White House had mandated a 50.4 miles per gallon standard by 2031. A proposal issued this past December would have lowered that requirement to an average of 34.5 miles per gallon for cars and light trucks by 2031. Paul Stevens, Fox News.
0: And Detroit police say three people are dead, four injured after an argument led to gunfire at an after-hours club. All seven are believed to be in their 20s and 30s. I'm Carmen Roberts. This is Fox News.
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14: Surrounded by people who are like that, but I admit I don't have a lot of that in my own. But these are the biggest CEOs in the world, and all of them are also doing business with evil China, which is literally genociding people right now, which is not of a free press, which is not of elections, it's not of a democracy. And they're literally genociding Uyghur Muslims right now. And we're comfortable with all this. They have designs on taking over Taiwan hostily. They just took over Hong Kong. It's just all these people who they do organ harvesting, so much experimentation. And not to mention, they unleashed a global pandemic on the entire planet just 5 years ago, never helped to account. They wouldn't even tell us what the origins are of the pandemic. And it's really gross to see all this stuff. And the biggest CEOs in the world, the biggest media personalities in the world are all there. And I'm going through the list and I'm starting to squirm. I feel myself physically ill from seeing the type of people who are going to these things, and they fly in from all over the world. And then we go and entertain Xi Jinping. And now, I'm not Pollyanna here. I understand this, that this is probably the alternative to my boys getting drafted into a hot war with China if we don't do this sort of performance art. But it is gross. It is gross. I don't like it. And I'm very happy to see the week end. And I don't even know really what was accomplished thus far. We'll see. There's always closed door stuff and negotiations that take place over a long period of time. And overall, keeping things calm with the giant panda to our east is probably a net positive for the world. Again, I don't want any hot wars with China. It's not worth it. Not worth it for me to lose my babies to a hot war with China. But it is gross. It is gross. It is gross. And it's important for someone to point that out. All this stuff that we do with these people who are, it's an evil country. It is an evil country. And just remember that when we're giving away our technology, when we're welcoming in their students to take our intellectual property and take the places of the United States of America, when we're selling them our farmland, that the CCP truly is the biggest threat that we got. And then all these people, you know, I was thinking about this guy, Jeff Yaz, who is a largely Republican donor, is a libertarian, who makes all this money from TikTok. He's got massive investments in TikTok. And he goes to the state dinner. TikTok is a narcotic. It is a drug that is infecting our children. They're getting hooked on it. And they are, some of them are dying over it, and others are just ruining their lives and their youth. They're addicted to this stuff. And he's probably not the worst guy on the list. All the AI guys are there as well, which of course is a mixed bag. I'll talk about AI in a second momentarily. But I will say one positive thing that took place, and that is this clip that people are wildly misinterpreting. This is cut 10. This is President Trump showing Xi Jinping the auto pen portrait of Joe Biden. Let's play it, guys. So what he's doing, he's showing how the White House had this new portrait gallery, and I think the walkway that's near the Rose Garden from the east to the west wing, and they got portraits of all the presidents. But for Joe Biden, he just uses the auto pen. And I can't tell you what a brilliant Rorschach test this is to try to suss out, try to sort out who are all the haters, who are all the people who are not loyal to President Trump and don't see what he's doing and don't see that he's always doing art of the deal. So many people online, I was reading tweet after tweet after tweet, particularly from ostensibly conservative individuals. And they were saying how inappropriate this is, how this is demeaning the presidency, and this is belittling, and why would you want to make this joke for a communist genocidal dictator and make fun of an American president? Well, first of all, that American president illegally coordinated 6 cases against Donald Trump while Trump was running for re-election. That's number one. So Joe Biden does not deserve your respect. And I say this as someone who wrote the definitive book on Joe Biden and researched him for a long time and got to know him as well as anyone you're ever going to hear on this radio dial. And I will tell you, he's not worthy of your respect. And he absolutely used his power of the presidency, not just to undermine Trump and to put Trump in jail and to bankrupt Trump, but to nullify your vote. That was his goal. And so if Trump was to make fun of him, I don't care. And neither should you. And if you see someone who you trust who does care, they're either virtue signaling or they're stupider than you thought. So a lot of that's going on. But here's the main point of this. This is a flex to Xi Jinping. This is him showing how unpredictable he is. This is him showing how dangerous he is in the most subtle and humorous way. He is showing to this communist dictator, I do not forget. I know who crossed me. I know who did me dirty. And they're going to get endless humiliation because that's what I do. I'm Donald John Trump. And it's one of my superpowers. And I'll do this. I'll do it with a smile on my face. This is literally 4D chess. And by literally, of course, I mean figuratively. But you know what I mean. So another thing that was really amusing that I did catch is that this was, and Sean actually was the one who was wondering about this, is that what are we actually going to give China back in return? And I think Sean literally joked in my ear, we're going to give China bald eagles in exchange for the pandas we're getting. Because remember, China's given us pandas. And well, we're so happy. Yes, we love our pandas. They're so beautiful. I got to say, I was at San Diego Zoo this very year checking out the pandas, and they were absolutely boring. It was boring. Sorry. It wasn't that great. Overrated. All right. You guys can tell it's baseball season. That's what it was. It's just overrated. We don't need more pandas. What is this? We had a bunch of bears. I'm sitting in California right now. We've got every bear species imaginable nearby. What does it mean, pandas? They're goofy looking. You don't need any pandas. That's the big gift that we're going to get. You're going to steal all of our intellectual property. Supposed to be impressed by a couple of pandas. So what is Trump going to give back to Xi Jinping? Sean literally joked to me during the break. He said, we're going to give him bald eagles. And do you know how close Trump, Sean was? Trump has now, and this is according to reporting at the one and only Breitbart.com, Trump is presenting Chinese President Xi Jinping with custom-made bald eagle statue, a statue of a bald eagle. So we got the bald eagle statue coming in, and he unveiled it, and it was amusing. So if you have a thought on this that you think I'm missing, feel free to reach out. Aloha to AlexMarlowe.com. I don't like to come in and get negative about stuff that I can't really control, and I really do trust Trump to navigate the very muddy waters that we've got with China, but it feels like to me, I like the auto pen joke. I think it does send a clear signal to Xi Jinping what Trump is all about. And I think that's great. But overall, I'm happy to see this stuff go away for the time being because I just find it all gross. These people are all, we have our own version of American oligarchs. And they're all in that room with Xi Jinping. And I know why they were there, but I don't dig it. One other thing that was interesting to keep an eye on with China always is AI. And tomorrow on my podcast feed, I'm going to release my full AI speech that I gave. And

0: Tomorrow on my podcast feed, I'm going to release my full AI speech that I gave. And what I go through is I go through the doomerism and I take that on, whether or not the doomerism on AI is legitimate, how big of a concern it is. And then I also take on all the people who are dismissive of people who are in my core audience who really don't like AI and who see these data centers that are popping up everywhere as mausoleums for their children's future, which is how they see them. It's just a fact. I know people don't like all the slop and all the misinformation, how quickly lies spread across the internet. They think all that's AI related. They think the surveillance state's all AI related. And they're nervous about the jobs market. So in the next segment or two, what I'm going to do is I'm going to talk a little bit about AI. Jensen Huang gave an interview from NVIDIA, and he had a lot of interesting things to say. Some I agree with, some I don't agree with. I'll play those cuts. And then what I'm going to do is I'm going to break down actually what the state of the economy is. I'll tie that into politics right now, because politics right now is not looking good despite the economy being much better than what people think. All right, speaking of the economy, Washington is burying the country in more than $40 trillion in debt. Yep, we hit $40 trillion. And now the Fed's raising rates to contain inflation. Rates are probably going to go up still. The Iran conflict is driving energy costs higher, and American consumers are footing the bill. Your retirement depends entirely on Wall Street and the value of the dollar. 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
9: Notice that pattern is unbelievable. They all just the Rachel Maddow archetype that just comforts liberals when they talk to them. But anyway, we got a couple of cuts here. This is one that there's one I agree with and there's one I don't agree with. This is the one I think is largely pretty sharp. Cut 14.
10: So when Jeffrey Hinton is on TV saying he thinks a 10% chance of societal destruction is not unreasonable.
11: I would tell Jeff that it's irresponsible to say all that. All of his predictions have been wrong. Enough predictions. That 10% chance is not grounded on science, is not grounded on research. Is it good or bad that we scare young people about the future of AI so much so that they don't even want to go to universities and don't want to go to college anymore because they don't think they'll get a job? Is that helpful or hurtful if it were to happen? It's hurtful. Don't think for a second just because you're an alarmist that you're doing a social good.
9: Yeah, so Jeffrey Hinton is considered the godfather of AI. He's a British academic and technological futurist. And he's gotten a bunch of stuff wrong, but he's famous for a prediction where he said, we're not going to have radiology. And he had admitted that that's not going to be the case. We're not going to have radiologists because AI is just going to read all the cancer screenings and things like that. And we're not going to need that sort of thing. And a lot of people took that as a sign, as a lot of jobs that take a lot of training, take a lot of effort. Maybe you accrue a lot of debt to get those jobs. And then the jobs are actually going to go away. So why would you ever spend your lifetime studying for something like that? If you want to be a radiologist in America, you're probably studying in your early to mid 30s, maybe even late 30s. And so why would you do that if you, the job might go away? He's been wrong on a million things. And Jensen has been very good about not doomering on AI and trying to make sure that people aren't totally freaked out, because really, we don't have a lot of models or data that suggests we ought to be quite as freaked out as people are. I understand preparing for worst case scenarios. I love a zombie apocalypse movie as much as the next guy, probably more. But we got to see the math here. Is that because when we look at the jobs market, the economy, which I will break down after the break, I will tell you that it's way stronger than people think. Here, though, however, is something where he said this, and I don't know what I think of this. I want to get your take. But first, let's play Cut 15.
10: So the message of this research out of China, where you were seeing a lot of kids using AI to kind of help them, was that when they were using the AI, they were getting things done faster. But it turned out that the skills they were learning were not holding, that their actual personal performance, at least in the way we traditionally measure it, was degrading.
11: Yeah.
10: What do you think when you hear that?
11: I think the last part, I completely agree. Try to get a kid to do long division right now. You know, the multiplication table is starting to be forgotten. Doing square roots, my goodness. I mean, it's just basic math is being forgotten. Does it matter?
10: That's my question for you.
11: Yeah, I don't think it does.
9: And
11: I don't think it does.
9: I do think it matters. And this is interesting because as a guy who's not a doomer, as like a lot of parents who have younger children who are growing up, we thought the world was a better place when people were doing long division and when people were doing algebra and when people could do square roots and when people knew their multiplication tables. And were we building muscularity in our brains while we were learning it? I'd like to think we were. I would like to think the time that I spent doing math and drilling on math when I was growing up helped prepare me for my own pattern recognition. What is AI anyway? AI, what is superintelligence? What is whatever Trump is calling it these days? A lot of it's just pattern recognition. I'm very good at pattern recognition. You know why? I did a ton of reps. First, when school and news business, the headlines, things like that. Looking at patterns in the media, looking at patterns in politics. So we want to be able to develop that stuff. So we don't want just to have computers do it for us. And so though I don't think necessarily you need to know math at the same level as we once did, are we better off that way? I don't know. And that should be a consideration. Because if you consider the fact that we've had calculators for a long time, and AI is just like a super calculator in a way, does that mean we should not be able to engage those muscles in our brain to be able to learn this stuff? I think it does matter. And it's very interesting that he would say that and surprising to me. We'll be right back.
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14: This is a Radio PA News update. A man who survived the 2024 shooting at President Trump's campaign rally in Butler has died. 76-year-old Jim Copenhaver was shot in the arm and abdomen and suffered lasting nerve damage. The attack killed one rallygoer and injured another spectator and Trump. A Lancaster County man is facing homicide charges after police say he was watching YouTube when he hit three pedestrians last year. 31-year-old Joshua Riddle was watching a music video on his phone when he struck a man and his two sons riding scooters along the shoulder. The man died and his sons were seriously injured. Following up on a story we first brought you yesterday, Juan Arango has more details on the murder of a Pittsburgh doctor.
15: A man is in custody in connection with an early Thursday stabbing that killed a UPMC children's doctor and seriously injured the doctor's wife. Allegheny County Police say 32-year-old Elijah Hemingway faces charges including criminal homicide and aggravated assault. Investigators believe Hemingway went into the Edgewood home of Dr. Idris Evans around 12:30 a.m. and attacked him and his wife while they were asleep in bed. Evans' wife said her husband addressed Hemingway as Elijah during the attack as if he knew him, but she does not know him, according to detectives. Both Evans and his wife were transported to area hospitals, but he did not survive. The incident remains under investigation.
14: Pittsburgh's Housing Authority has chosen Ivory Matthews as its next executive director. She's led housing agencies around the country since the mid-2000s, with her previous tenure at Oregon's Home Forward drawing an ethics investigation over roughly $100,000 in taxpayer-funded travel, including an expensive Hawaii trip. And the effects of this year's spring freeze are now showing up in apple cider prices across the state. Some grocery stores are charging more than $12 a gallon. Streit's Orchard in Swatara Township isn't offering apple picking, but is bringing cider in from elsewhere. I'm John Schaefer, and you're up to date with Radio PA.
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9: Expansion throughout the United States. So remember, Fed, there's all sorts of different feds under the Federal Reserve. There's all sorts of different areas. I think, by the way, I think there's a St. Louis Fed and a Kansas City Fed, which are both in Missouri. So I think there are 10 Fed bureaus. I think two of them are in Missouri. Isn't that interesting? It's a, who would know that for a trivia answer? Sounds like a Final Jeopardy question. Which state's got two feds? All right. So, but anyway, the Kansas City Manufacturing Composite Index rose in September from 14 to 10, so which is a huge jump. Those of you who follow this sort of thing. And this is the strongest year over year and the fourth straight months of strong expansion. And what this suggests is a manufacturing boom within the United States, which was one of the things that President Trump campaigned on. He wanted to bring manufacturing back. And in our heartland, we are just seeing a extremely tight labor market where the point is that there's almost so much employment, we're running out of jobs to give out. So this is just very high, and it suggests a huge surge and also a really real enticement for foreign investment here as well. So it could pump more money into our economy. Here is one that you're not even going to believe is true. But John Carney of Breitbart News writes for us in our Breitbart Business Digest that he and I work on together each and every day. You should all go to Breitbart.com or our app and subscribe. But this was the best summer for working young American men in years. So native born, so U.S. born men between 20 and 24 had their strongest summer employment rate in years at 71%, up from 68% last summer, and the highest in any summer this decade. And the gains accelerated through the summer with high labor force participation. We're seeing huge gains in construction work in particular, where they got a big share. Now, why would that be? Because foreign-born construction work fell. So we had a huge foreign population that would come in, do construction jobs, and leave. And then now we have a big construction boom for American workers. Those are good jobs, and not the type of jobs that are going to go away because of AI or automation or stuff like that. So this is remarkable considering that consumer sentiment keeps falling over and over again. Even though people keep spending, people are very much employed. And a lot of the prospect, which is also a vicious circle, is that heading into the midterm elections, is that people do believe that the Democrats are going to win, and that does bum them out as we head towards the midterms. So which is pretty remarkable is that we're also getting punished by the fact that our bad messaging makes it so that people think things are going to be already worse than they are and are only going to get worse. And I think that is truly worth noting, is that we are bumming ourselves out into what could be a election defeat. And we're seeing a lot of drama in a lot of key states. But the bottom line is Republicans have failed to, I think, sell Americans that cost of living elevation isn't their fault and that the tariffs were a success, which they've caused huge booms in terms of American jobs and huge intake into our treasury. So we haven't sold that very well. And then the Iran war, which I think largely was righteous, is very unpopular, and it's caused President Trump's approval to drop exponentially, as Joe Biden would say. And people are seeing the gas prices and energy prices and so many prices go up because of that war, and they're not that convinced that stopping a nuclear Iran was really the goal. They don't think it was worthy of all this stuff. So, and then it does make people think that some of the silliness that we see from President Trump when we're fighting over things like the reflecting pool or fighting over the ballroom, which I think were reflecting pool was a total media created hoax. I think the ballroom is really a military installation and was a great idea. And also the taxpayers aren't really paying for that. But when people see stuff like him kicking the press out of the White House, taking the hard badges from CNN, knowing a judge is just going to give it back, this is where people are not on board. People are not getting it because they feel like things are getting too expensive. And Trump also being such a diehard for the data centers and for AI, which I think probably he's mostly right, to be honest with you, but he's not selling it in a very sensitive way, and certainly no one else in the Republican Party is. And that's why I'm looking at the playing field, and I'm getting increasingly pessimistic unless something changes. And Republicans also need to do a better job at making sure that all the Democrats are stuck with the trans ideologies embraced by James Tallarico, the Islamism and the excuse for terror as embodied by Abdul El-Sayed and Hassan Piker, and the socialism embodied by all of them. They all love socialists. They hate capitalists. They're not capitalists any longer. The Democrat Party is not run by people who are want just some sort of a softer capitalism. No, they don't want any capitalism. So this is a really tough moment, and I'm not feeling the energy. I'm not feeling the excitement. I'm not feeling people jacked up. And we should be feeling people jacked up because the Democrats have so many weak people. Kamala Harris spoke, I think this was about, well, I was going to play the cut. I mean, this is a treat. This is almost like she was trying to give a gift to the talk radio host of the world, as I am one of those. Let's play cut 11, please.
2: They're trying to dumb people down with the assumption that people don't have any interest beyond what they've already seen. Think about that.
4: Oh, yeah, the algorithm.
2: Right, but the algorithm suggesting I have no more interest because I'm looking at this yellow flower. Mm. I'm only interested in yellow flowers.
4: So here's more yellow flowers.
2: As though my brain can't handle the fact that there may be a pink flower.
4: Right.
2: That I might be interested in looking at. Mm-hmm. Right? And so part of it is understanding how the algorithm is manipulating us and figuring out how we're going to psych it out a bit.
9: There's so much in there. It's hard to know where to begin. I'm tempted to start with a go and psych it out a bit, where she brings her accent. She's from all over the place. She's actually from Canada, really. She's really kind of a Canadian, but spent most of her time in the Bay Area, lives in LA now. What's this Southern accent she's dropping on this podcast? But the fact that she's just chuckling and giggling through all this, she's doing the Dr. Hibbard routine from The Simpsons, where she can't stop talking and she can't stop cackling in inappropriate moments. And she's nodding her head along as if encouraging you to agree with her, but no one knows what she's saying. There's not a soul on earth. You guys want to prove AI is so great? Have AI explain what does she actually mean by any of this. Can we do one more time, guys? I got to indulge myself one more. Let's go from the top.
2: They're trying to dumb people down with the assumption that people don't have any interest beyond what they've already seen. Think about that.
4: Oh, yeah, the algorithm.
2: Right, but the algorithm suggesting I have no more interest because I'm looking at this yellow flower. Mm. I'm only interested in yellow flowers.
4: So here's more yellow flowers.
2: As though my brain can't handle the fact that there may be a pink flower.
4: Right.
2: That I might be interested in looking at. Mm-hmm. Right? And so part of it is understanding how the algorithm is manipulating us and figuring out how we're going to psych it out a bit.
9: What my brain can't handle is how she thinks that this commentary is ready for prime time. I mean, this could be our president here in a couple of years, guys, if we don't get focused here. So she's suggesting, I think her complaint about the algorithm just feeds you stuff that they know you like. And I think that's true. And that's why I was calling, you know, the folks who are running a lot of these apps that get us hooked on stuff. That was why I'm calling them drug dealers, because it's what they're doing. But I don't get how she's going to be president if she can't hang like this. But I really enjoyed that cut. It's just nice to see that sort of level of gibberish and to remind you what the stakes are if we were to lose. Another one of the people who has been really elevated in left-wing politics right now is this children's entertainer named Miss Rachel, who's the most popular children's YouTuber. And she's also someone who's endorsed a lot of the top Democrats, in particular Mamdani. She was a huge booster for Mamdani while he was running. And she's going to become a fixture in Democrat politics because she's shameless. She's supposed to be educating toddlers and singing silly songs. And she brought out a guy who was cheering on October the 7th onto her kid show. That's what sort of a freak this person is. Check out this cut 12.
22: Let's be a more Christian nation and take away SNAP benefits. Let's be a more Christian nation and put our neighbors and the stranger, which is in the Bible, as like, welcome the stranger. Put the strangers in detention centers.
23: Right.
22: And like, it's just,
23: it's so psychotic. It's
22: and let's make more and more money and not help others. And let's deny people's health care. It's like, but the SNAP thing, I mean, that just breaks me. You're going to complain about a child having enough food. Let's just give kids free food. And you know what? If somebody wants to get Cool Ranch Doritos with their SNAP. Get a birthday cake and Cool Ranch Doritos.
9: I feel like if I'm being charitable, this is what Tom Sowell will call stage one thinking, but there's no depth of thought. And then when we're in now this clapping seal podcast environment where people just only talk to people who they agree with all the time, that how can you be a Christian nation and not support a government-run food program that's completely fraudulent like SNAP, where you're allowed to get all sorts of, you know, sugary candy with government benefits while we have an obesity crisis in this country? And we shouldn't have some sort of regulation on that. And we have illegal aliens who are coming into the country because they know they can get the free access to chips and candy. Like, but we can even consider that because we wouldn't be a Christian nation if we had a problem with any of that. And then because we want to put illegal alien criminals in a detention center, what's the alternative? Just should we let them out and run wild in the schools? Let's just let them run around my kids' elementary school campus. Like, that's where we should drop the illegal aliens. No, they go in the detention center because they broke our laws. And then her podcast, Clapping Seal Friend, just goes, oh, that's psychotic, that we would have a detention center for criminals. These are who their thought leaders are. To suggest that all of this is about money, how much money is she pulling in for her children's YouTube channel? Show us the bank statements. This woman's printing money with this trash. And then she's out there suggesting, like, we can't deny health care to anyone. No one's to deny health care to anyone. But if I went to the emergency room because I had a hangnail, it'd be nice if someone said, actually, you know, we probably shouldn't give you an emergency room treatment for that. There's got to be some level. You have to establish that there's not all the health care for everyone all the time, or else we'd be more bankrupt than we already are. But there's no testing any of these ideas. She's got a online audience of stupid parents who let their kids watch trash, and that's enough to elevate her into our discourse. All right, one thing that would actually help babies, don't put them in front of Miss Rachel, save babies' lives with preborn. I'm so excited what our friends have been able to do with preborn, and by the end of this year, they're going to have more than 60,000 babies saved. Maybe more if you guys donate right now. Just this year, 60,000. And for every baby who's been saved, there's a mom who's saved from a lifetime of pain and regret, and a bunch of dads too. 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
6: It's now more than $1 billion above its original cost.
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8: So 2019 plus four. Now, I didn't get my math from Jensen Huang or Miss Rachel or any of the people who say we don't need math, but I think that's 2023. So we're 2026 now, and it's going to be another year. So this is my whole point that I've been saying about California, and I've been back here for the last 5 years, and it's very clear that the point is to allocate the funds for the jobs and not complete the jobs, because they don't care about the taxpaying citizens. They care about the workers who benefit from the government jobs. That's the goal. Contrast, Trump administration's cut 500,000 federal workers. So trying to cut government jobs, get stuff done, save money for taxpayers, not the goal in blue states, blue cities. It's not really what they're trying to do. And so when you see this stuff, like, why do we have a people mover? We have world's worst airport. Literally, it's been ranked the worst airport on planet Earth is in Los Angeles. And we're going to have an Olympics here coming up? Crazy. Absolutely crazy. We're going to attempt to do this with world's worst airport. And it all started with politics. One of the reasons why the airport is so bad is because the taxi union was so powerful that we couldn't have a high-speed rail going to the airport before. We couldn't have any sort of a people mover train going to the airport because of the taxi union. How powerful is the taxi union now in the age of Uber and Lyft? Not very. And we still don't have our people mover. It's not going to happen. We're not going to get one. It's like another version of the high-speed rail, but no one cares. We'll either elect Karen Bass in L.A. or Nichi Raman, who's even worse. And that's how we do it out here. So it is noteworthy that this is what's at stake. I was thinking a little bit during the break about the Miss Rachel stuff. And I was wondering why no one pushes back and says, if you love SNAP so much, Miss Rachel, would you consider sponsoring a bunch of people to try the new Cheetos Puff cheese flavor snacks called the Sweet Phantom Heat? So this is like a cinnamon sugar pop and then like a habanero pepper pop on the back. Would you pay for illegal aliens who are poor to get to try this? Because that's what SNAP does. SNAP gives them the opportunity to get as much of the flavored Cheetos as possible, and they get all the experimental flavors. So all the new ones that they're demoing right now, will Miss Rachel sponsor that? And if so, will she sing it? Here's an idea for my audience. Someone get an AI going of Miss Rachel singing her retarded take on SNAP and detention centers and unlimited healthcare spending. Can we do that? Someone do it. Use the AI. Let's do this. This is the framework that we need to shape up. On Monday's show, I don't have time to play it today, but you might hear it elsewhere. I'll play this on Monday's show. An Episcopal priestess said Mary assigned Jesus male at birth, but he was trans, and that he was resurrected. He came back as his true transgender self. This is really being preached from our pulpit in this country. And if you deny that, you're denying his divine divinity. This is our lead story, Breitbart News, right now. I'll play the cut next time we're here. But this is where we're at. And look at Alaska right now. We get another huge story. I teased this a little bit yesterday. Democrat Mary Peltola, who's running for Senate against Dan Sullivan. Remember, there are two Dan Sullivans. You got to make sure if you're an Alaskan, you're voting for the proper one. But she had a bunch of texts leaked where she's dropping F-bombs. She's using the word that starts with an F that's derogatory for gay people. She's using the word retarded, which I fully endorse, of course. I got to say that. I do endorse that. But she's got the highest turnover in the Congress because everyone hates working for her and everyone doesn't buy in the mission. They don't think that anything she's doing is good. And she even wished someone dies of a botched abortion because of a Planned Parenthood defense bill vote. Amazing stuff. These are the type of people Democrats are putting up. They're putting up the worst people imaginable. It's why I still have hope, but it is absolutely time to lock in and get focused. That's all for today. Go in peace, to love, and serve the Lord. Thanks for listening and watching.

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